0: It's the third down of the game, and Odessa has lost a grand total of 1 yard. Third and 11 on Odessa's own 19-yard line with the football. Two receivers near, one far, shotgun formation. Man in motion from far to near, snap. Scott looks near, now goes far, complete, 20-yard line. Looks to make a move to the 25, looking for the 30, where he's tripped up and brought down at the 29-yard line. So he'll be shy by a yard of the line to gain, and now a decision for Odessa on fourth and one. Seems like it'd be early to try to go for a fourth and one from your own 29, but we'll see what head coach Brett Jewell has in mind. The offense may stay on the field. The first play they ran was for a loss of a yard. Second play had nothing doing, incompletion. Third play, gain of 10. Fourth and one, Odessa's offense is on the field. Three receivers near, none far. Hard count, and Warrensburg jumped. So who knows if Odessa was even going to snap that football. They don't have to. Penalty will be on Warrensburg. First down for Odessa. First downs tonight, as they have been all season, are brought to you by Fox Heating and Cooling. Installation, service, maintenance, and more, 660-747-2992. Odessa this season scores just shy of 37 points per game. Their defense allows short of 12 a game. They've had a lot of success this season. Shotgun snap, Scott is looking downfield. He has a man to the 40-yard line, caught to the 35. Down at the 40, that's Jackson Whitaker, the senior receiver. Big first down for Odessa. It's plays like that, those explosive plays, that are going to make the difference, I think, tonight. Again, you compare both of these teams. Warrensburg will allow 23 games, so again, it's the Warrensburg defense that's going to have to step up. Quick shotgun snap, give, going to the far side. Brock Barker is forced back around the 25-yard line. Give him 2 yards, second and eight. Again, this game has the making to be a shootout when you look at the numbers offensively. But again, Odessa, they allow 11.7 points per game, so their defense is solid from the Bulldogs. Send three receivers near, none far for Odessa. Shotgun formation. Snap, Scott. Looks near side the whole way. Incomplete. His intended receiver, Braden Kirkland, on a quick slant. He just overthrew it, maybe an inch outside of his outstretched arm. Incomplete. That brings up third and eight for the Bulldogs. Early on in this same offensive drive, Odessa was faced with a third and 11. They got 10 yards, went for it, or it looked like they were going to go for it on fourth and one. Warrensburg jumped, gave them the first down. Now it's a third and eight situation, 9:36 left in the first quarter. Right to left goes Odessa. They're in Warrensburg territory on the 25-yard line. Ball's on the far hash. Two receivers near, one far. Shotgun formation. Snap. Scott looking near side. He unloads. It's complete within the 15-yard line for another Odessa first down. Jackson Whitaker is the one who hauls it in for Odessa. It's a Fox Heating and Cooling first down. Installation, service, maintenance, and more, 660-747-2992. Odessa goes to the 14-yard line as they enter the American Senior Benefits red zone. American Senior Benefits is insuring all ages of life.
1: Go, come on!
0: Near side hash, 14-yard line. One receiver near, two far. Shotgun formation. Snap, give, up the middle. That's Barker. Gets to the 13-yard line. Give him a yard, second and nine. So early on, it's been about three big plays from Odessa. I know it's the first drive of the football game. We're just underway, approaching the nine-minute mark left in the first quarter. But it was a 10-yard gain on a first third down that they had. A big gain to get to the 30. As there's a quick hitter, far side complete to the 10-yard line. It was a leaping receiver from Odessa who brought it in. That's Trey Sanders, the senior. The more I look at this roster, the more senior-heavy it appears. I think every name I've called from Odessa has been a senior, except maybe one in Brock Barker, who's gotten two gives tonight. First and goal for Odessa. Far side hash, 3-yard line. Right to left they go. Send three receivers near, maybe one on the end of the line. Now he'll go down on the end of the line. Snap. Play action. Scott is taken down in the backfield for a loss of about 7 yards. It was play action, and two guys got brought down. Trey Murphy brought down the running back who it was faked to. Either way, it works for Warrensburg. Second and goal for Odessa from the 8-yard line. Two receivers near, one far. Shotgun formation. Scott takes the snap, rolls near side, throws on the run, complete 5-yard line, reaching for the pylon is the Bulldogs. He doesn't get it. Again, that was Jackson Whitaker on the reception. So third and goal from the 2-yard line for the Bulldogs. 7:59 left to go in the first quarter. Odessa, their biggest plays, it feels, tonight have really come on third down. I know it's the first drive of the game. Looks like Whitaker will be the one looking to take the snap, and like the whole Bulldogs team had stacked the line there looking to punch it in, but Odessa has to take their first timeout. That timeout is brought to you by Flat Branch Home Loans. Let's get you home. 660-422-5699. 7:59 left to go here in the first quarter. 0-0. Odessa has a third and goal coming up from the 2-yard line. We'll take a break. 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
0: Well, here comes a big third down. Third and goal for Odessa from the 2-yard line. 7:59 left to go here in the first quarter. 0-0. Shotgun snap. Scott looks to pass. Hits his man on a flat route. Touchdown, Odessa. Cole Westerhold, the senior, hauls it in. Grass was green in front of him to the end zone, and Odessa is the first on the board. Odessa looking to kick the PAT. Snap, hold, kick. It's up, and the kick is no good. No good from the Odessa Bulldogs from the kicker, Solomon Begeman. So the score will hold 6-0 in favor of the Odessa Bulldogs with 7:54 left to go here in the first quarter. We'll take another break. Odessa leads 6-0. 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
0: Well, Odessa scores on their first offensive drive of this game. It's 6-0 in favor of the Bulldogs after the PAT from Odessa turned out to be no good. 7:54 left to go here in the first quarter, and Odessa is lining up like they're going to kick an onside. It's the kicker, Trey Sanders, the senior, looks to send away from the 40, and there is the onside kick. Warrensburg's hands team will come through on the 45-yard line. That's Hunter Michelle, who swallows up that football, lays flat on the ground to down himself in Warrensburg. Short field, 55 yards as Odessa leads 6-0. We want to thank our title sponsor this evening for making this broadcast possible. So thank you to Warrensburg Ford, the best vehicles at the best prices. 7:54 to go in the first quarter. 6-0 Odessa leads, but it's our first look at Warrensburg's offense tonight. They'll send two receivers to the near side, Dorian and Dominic. One receiver far. That's McCracken. Michelle with Mannering. Snap, play action pass. McCracken caught, 50-yard line. Goes forward to the 47 on the Odessa side of the field. That'll be a gain of 7 yards. Second and three coming up. That'll be a gain of 7 yards. Second and three coming up.

0: Warrensburg. 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Clock will wind. First and 10, Warrensburg. They trail 6-0. This is the Tigers' first offensive drive. They'll send four receivers to the near side, one far, so Michelle is out as a receiver on the way near side. Snap, wide receiver screen, complete. Dorian Mam has blockers ahead of him to the 35-yard line. Give it a gain of 3 yards, second and 7 coming up. Dorian Mayhem was a key player. You heard Coach Cavanaugh talk about him on the pregame show. And the win over Pleasant Hill, the Roosters sent out their freshman kicker, had a chance to end the game in regulation, but Dorian Mayhem got around the line, blocked the potential game-winning field goal. Go to overtime, Warrensburg wins. Now Dorian's in motion from near to far, snap. Give Michelle, was going near side, and he bounced it far side. He is taken down right around the line of scrimmage. That Odessa Bulldog in on that tackle is Tyson Baldwin, I believe, is who brought it down. Thought it was 78. I don't see one on the roster. I see a 76 and a 79, and both of them are freshmen, so that makes me less confident that that was Tyson Baldwin on the tackle. Either way, Warrensburg goes spread 5. Third down, 9 to go. Here's a big down. Two receivers near, 3 far. Snap, Mannering, scanning, looks near side. Now he'll roll. 45 to the 40, throws on the run. Dominic Mayhem complete, and he sheds a tackle. Now jukes a man up around the 20-yard line where a swarm of Bulldogs come in. He's taken down right at the 20. That is good for a Fox Heating and Cooling first down. Installation, service, maintenance, and more. 660-747-2992. Wow, what a play from Dominic Mayhem. Do it yourself. Catch a pass in traffic, shed the Bulldog, then juke another one, get a big first down, and enter the American Senior Benefits red zone. Play action pass complete. Yancey, 15-yard line, goes forward to the 13. Warrensburg is in the American Senior Benefits red zone. American Senior Benefits is ensuring all ages of life. 5:25 and counting left to go in the first quarter. Warrensburg driving, second and 4. Snap, give, Michelle, 10, 5. See, stumbles across the 5 toward the 2-yard line. Looks like they'll mark him down. First and goal, Warrensburg. Another Fox Heating and Cooling first down, and Warrensburg has set themselves up in good shape. So it's the 1-yard line for the Warrensburg Tigers. First and goal. Warrensburg trails 6-0 to Odessa, but this is Warrensburg's first offensive drive. One receiver near, one far. Michelle to the left of Mannering in the gun. Seven up front for the Tigers. Man in motion. Dorian Mayhem, snap, give Michelle up the middle. Goal line, touchdown, Warrensburg. The Tigers tie it right up. So Hunter Michelle with his first touchdown of the evening, 6-6 is the score. As has been the case pretty well all season, except for a few times in the Smith-Cotton game in week one, Warrensburg will go for 2. Send four receivers far. This is what they did when they ran the wide receiver screen. One near in Dominic Mayhem, Mannering by himself in the backfield. Snap. It's not a wide receiver screen. Mannering under pressure, wrapped up, throws off balance, and the two-point conversion is no good. 6-6 is your score between Warrensburg and Odessa. 4 minutes and 51 seconds left to go here in the first quarter, and we will take a break. You're listening to Warrensburg Tiger Football presented by Warrensburg Ford, the best vehicles at the best prices. It's on 1450 KOKO.
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0: Well, number 5 and number 7 in Class 4 are tied 6-6. Here with 4:51 left to go in the first quarter, Warrensburg descended away left to right. Browder does the kicking off his left foot, bobbled again from Odessa. This one will be recovered at the 6-yard line. Warrensburg in heavy pursuit of this Bulldog. Now he's to the 15, to the 20, across the

0: near the sideline. So he goes across the 25 and gets to the 28-yard line. What a return from Isaiah Hanks, the junior for Odessa. He turned what looked like was going to be bad field position for the Bulldogs back within the 15-10-yard line. He got him to the 28, 8 yards better than a touchback. So put the ball on the near side hash, and we'll see Odessa's offense for the second time tonight. 4:40 left to go here in the first quarter from Odessa High School. Odessa wearing all white for a whiteout night, so Warrensburg gets to wear their home maroons on the road. One receiver near, too far, shotgun snap, give. Going to the far side is Odessa across the 25 to the 30-yard line for a gain of a couple. We'll bring up second down and six for the Bulldogs. Goes to the far side hash now on the 32-yard line. Sent two receivers near, one far for Odessa. Scott claps. Now he looks to the far sideline for another play. Gives the orders to his offensive line, does the quarterback Scott. Snap, drops back, 24-yard line, passes, intercepted by Hunter Michelle. Scott threw it over the middle. It was a quick slant that he tried to convert. He threw it in double coverage. Hunter Michelle all over it, and Warrensburg gets the football back. Scott must have just not seen Michelle over the middle because Michelle looked like he threw it right at him. That's one that Scott will want back. How about Hunter Michelle early on? A touchdown to his name, now an INT. Warrensburg gets the football between the hashes on the 42-yard line in Odessa Bulldog territory. Left to right goes Warrensburg, 4 minutes, 1 second on the clock in the first quarter. Two receivers near, one far. Man in motion, Dorian Mayhem from near to far. Snap, give Michelle, up the middle, 40-yard line. Toward the 37 where he's marked down, gain of four, second and six. And Hunter Michelle will head to the near sideline, maybe some well-deserved rest for the Warrensburg Tiger. Michelle just a junior for Warrensburg. Tigers send four receivers to the near side, none far. Ball's maybe two paces off the far side hash. Now man in motion, Dorian Mayhem goes to the right of Mannering. Mannering looks right. Now he takes the snap. Give Dorian up the middle to the 35 where he's tripped up to the 34-yard line. It's a gain of a couple. Make it four, third and two for the Tigers. 3:10 and counting left here in the first quarter. 6-6, we're tied between Warrensburg and Odessa. Both teams scored in their first offensive drive. Odessa missed the PAT. Warrensburg, no good two-point conversion. And then Odessa, quarterback Michael Scott, threw an interception over the middle to Hunter Michelle to set up this offensive drive for the Tigers. Snap, give Michelle up the middle. He off the line to gain more to the 30-yard line to the 25 where he's hit hard and taken down. First and 10, Warrensburg from the 25-yard line. The first down is brought to you by Fox Heating and Cooling, installation, service, maintenance, and more. 660-747-2992. First and 10, Warrensburg on the 25-yard line as Warrensburg is threatening. McCracken is a lone receiver to the near side. Dorian Mayhem and Dominic Mayhem are stacked on top of each other to the far. Snap, give Michelle, bounce it near side, 30-yard line, to the 20, to the 15, where he's forced out of bounds right around the chain. Mark him down right at the 15-yard line. We'll see if they call the first down. And they will. They'll move the chains. First and 10 for Warrensburg, another Fox Heating and Cooling first down. Installation, service, maintenance, and more. 660-747-2992. 2 minutes, 18 seconds is where the clock stands still. Here in the first quarter, we're tied six apiece. First and 10, Warrensburg, near side hash, 15-yard line in the American Senior Benefits red zone. American Senior Benefits is ensuring all ages of life. Two receivers near, none far. Shotgun snap, give Michelle. Looks to go far side, but he's wrapped up and taken down right at the 15-yard line. No gain. Second and 10 for the Tigers. It's a good environment here tonight from Odessa High School. It was youth night, whiteout night for the student section and the team alike here in Odessa. As Warrensburg has the football, second and 10. McCracken, near side receiver, two receivers far, Dorian and Dominic. Michelle to the left of Manry. Snap, give Michelle. Up the middle, 15-yard line. Gets to the 13, gain of 2. Brings up 3rd and 8 for Warrensburg. Now, all prior games to this point tell us that this is 4-down territory for Warrensburg no matter what. They haven't tried a kick since a PAT attempt against Smith Cotton. You have to go all the way back to week 1. I believe in the first half. I don't think Warrensburg tried one in half number 2 in that game. McCracken, near side receiver. Too far, Dorian and Dominic. Michelle to the left of Mannering. The Mams just off the end of the line. Play action. Mannering looking to pass now. Tuck and run to the 10. As he reaches forward around the 5-yard line. We'll see where he's marked out of bounds. They'll give him the 7. Not good for a first down. It's 2 yards short. That brings up 4th and 2 for Warrensburg from the 7-yard line in the American Senior Benefits red zone.
1: Let's go. Come on.
0: So Warrensburg's offense will stay on the field as it has this season. Nash Collins is a receiver that comes into this ball game.
1: Let's go.
0: So trade Nash Collins for a tight end. As 4 receivers come near side, one goes far, and Warrensburg is going to have to take a timeout. 4th and 2 is coming up. Warrensburg has the ball in the red zone on the 7-yard line. We're tied 6-6 from between Warrensburg and Odessa with 1:08 left here in the first quarter. That timeout is brought to you by Flat Branch Home Loans. Let's get you home, 660-422-5699. We'll take this timeout with them. 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
0: We welcome you back to Odessa High School. 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Here comes a big 4th down for the Warrensburg Tigers. Put the ball on the far side hash, 7-yard line in the red zone. 4th down, 2 yards to go. No backs for Warrensburg. Spread 5. 3 receivers near, 2 far. Snap, Mannering, scanning, out route. Diving Tiger is incomplete. Rare miss from Camden Mannering and Dorian Mayhem. Tried to dive and haul that one in. It's not to be. Turnover on downs. Odessa gets the football back. 6-6. This game will stay tied with 1:04 left here in the first quarter. Odessa gets the football, their own 7-yard line. Wherever you're tuned in tonight, whether you're listening on 92.1 FM, 1450 AM KOKO, across the KOKO Sports family, or watching on mosportszone.com. We thank you for tuning in tonight. 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Farside hash for Odessa as their offense is on the field for the 3rd time tonight. 2 receivers near, 1 far, shotgun snap. Scott looks to pass. He's going 1-on-2. 2 players trip up, and a pass interference call is coming in. So it was Warrensburg defensive back Jacob Taylor. Looked like he got tripped up with the Odessa intended receiver. That was Jackson Whitaker. They both really went down at the same time. I don't know if either's trip caused each other. I mean, from my vantage point, it looked like a coincidence they both went down at the same time. I know the odds of that aren't high, so they probably got legs tangled up somewhere in that. And the call is going to go against Warrensburg. So, of course, automatic first down for Odessa in great field position. So they'll move it up to the 22-yard line. In high school football, you take it from the original spot and you go 15 yards from there is how the pass interference call works. So 22-yard line, far side hash, Odessa, still in their own territory. Send two receivers near, one far. Shotgun formation. Snap. Scott gives up the middle. First contact around the 22-yard line. He falls forward to the 25. On the carry there for Odessa is Cole Westerhold, the senior. Brings up second and seven for the Bulldogs between the hashes on the 25-yard line. 35 seconds and counting left here in the first quarter. We're tied 6-6 between two Class 4 state-ranked teams. Warrensburg, number 5 in the state. Odessa, number 7, here from Odessa High School. One receiver near too far, shotgun snap. Scott rolls to the near side from the 20-yard line, throws on the run complete, 33-yard line, where he's taken down. That's his favorite target, Jackson Whitaker. Said his name a lot tonight, and I'm sure that will continue, because it's good for a first down for Odessa. Brought to you by Fox Heating and Cooling, as all first downs are. Installation, service, maintenance, and more, 660-747-2992. 5 seconds left in the first quarter, and we'll see the time run to zero. And we're through 12 minutes here from Odessa High School. Through the first quarter, Odessa 6, Warrensburg 6. We have a good one early on between two Class 4 state-ranked teams. We'll take a break. Don't go anywhere. Second quarter is on the other side. You're listening to Warrensburg Tiger Football, presented by Warrensburg Ford, the best vehicles at the best prices. It's on 1450 KOKO.
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0: Well, we welcome you back to Odessa High School. We're through one quarter here between these two ranked schools, Odessa and Warrensburg, and we're tied 6-6 on the gridiron tonight. Odessa football field will flip. They will go left to right across your radio dial. Far side hash, 34-yard line, we'll call it, for Odessa, first and 10. They'll send two receivers near, three far. Rather now, two far, that is. So two near, two far in receivers. And the quarterback, Michael Scott, is by himself in the backfield. A clap, snap, Scott, scanning, goes near side, complete, 36-yard line. Moves forward to the 40, to the 41, where he's brought down. Good gain for Odessa. That's Braden Kirkland, another senior for these Bulldogs, with the gain there of 7, second and 3 coming up. Give them the 41-yard line near side hash. Again, I think this Warrensburg defense is going to be the key tonight. When you look at the averages between both of these teams, Odessa on average scores more than Warrensburg, 3 more a game. Then their defense allows about 11 less than Warrensburg does. Shotgun snap, give, looking up the middle, nowhere to go. Brock Barker is taken down in the backfield. Move him back to the 38-yard line. That's a loss of 3 yards, 3rd and 6 for Odessa. Right there, that's a big play for Warrensburg. They've defended the run actually well tonight. Early on, Warrensburg has. It's been the pass that has led to some, not early woes, I won't say. The score is 6-6, but the explosive plays from Odessa have been in the air. Now, to that point, Warrensburg does have one interception early on tonight. One receiver near, too far, shotgun formation. Snap, Scott looks to pass, looks far side the whole way, now steps up and runs up the middle to the 45-yard line. He gets the first down himself to the 46. Fresh set of downs for Odessa. Fox Heating and Cooling, first down, installation, service, maintenance, and more, 660-747-2992. So put this ball on the near side hash, 46-yard line in Odessa territory, left to right. Odessa moves, and they're all white jerseys at home tonight. One receiver near, too far. Shotgun formation. Man in motion from far to near. Snap, Scott gives to Barker up the middle. 45-yard line is where he shoved back. That's a loss of a yard. Second and 11 coming up. So just maybe a foot off the near hash is where this ball sits for Odessa as they move left to right. 9 minutes, 50 seconds left to go in the first half as the clock winds. Twelve to snap for Odessa as they send two receivers far, two near. Scott by himself in the backfield. And now whistles, flags are out.
3: There you go.
0: Miscommunication for the Bulldogs as it's a false start call against Odessa. Back them up five. It's a big loss for the Bulldogs. Brings up second and 16. So now one receiver goes to the near side for the Bulldogs. Too far. Shotgun formation. Second and 16. Snap. Play action. Scott looks to pass. Rolls to the near side across the 35. Throws on the run. A flag does fly in the backfield. The pass falls incomplete, but this flag could be against Warrensburg. The body language from the Warrensburg sideline doesn't seem to like it, though. They might be asking for a hold. I'm not sure what this flag is. Now, maybe it is a hold against Odessa. Yeah, it's a hold against Odessa. I was looking at body language from some of our coaches here on the near side, and they may have been upset with someone in the secondary. I'm not sure. They didn't seem pleased, but I'm thinking it wasn't about the flag. So the penalty is declined by Coach Cavanaugh. Brings up a big third and 16 for Odessa. From the 40-yard line of the Bulldogs, 60 yards away from the end zone. The stands here on the near side, the Warrensburg faithful begin to rumble. Big third down, 16 yards to go. Left to right goes Odessa. One receiver near, too far. Shotgun formation for the Bulldogs. Man in motion, far to near, snap, play action. Looking to pass is Scott. Steps up in the pocket. First contact, and he's brought down right at the original line of scrimmage. Maybe a gain of a yard to the 41. That brings up fourth and 15. You'd imagine the Bulldogs will punt. So Warrensburg's defense stands strong. 8 minutes, 50 seconds and counting left in the half. Fourth and 15 for the Bulldogs. It looks like the offense is on the field for Odessa. One receiver near, too far. Shotgun formation. Now it could be a quick kick. However, whistles. And Odessa's moved too soon. So back him up five more yards. Make it fourth and 21 from the 36-yard line. Back to receive the punt for Warrensburg is Dorian Mayhem. One receiver near, too far, but again, they'll go in motion. Now Odessa, normal running back, will be the one to punt this away from their own 30-yard line. This is a good punt from Odessa. It'll bounce at the 22-yard line. Now Dorian Mayhem has it at the 15, room to run to the 20, makes a move to the far sideline to the 30-yard line where he's forced out of bounds. And now flags have flying on the far side of the field. We have a scrum on the far side. Dorian Mayhem was pushed out of bounds. He went over the far side bench as it toppled over. So we have flags on the far sideline. Now Dorian Mayhem is out of there. There's no more scrum going on that side. Now it's just our officials standing over there in a huddle conversing. About four of them on that far side of the field. So we'll see what this call is. 6-6, Warrensburg just gets the football back. Right now, they'll get the ball on their own 37-yard line. Great field position, but it could get a lot better for Warrensburg. So personal foul against Odessa. So 15 more yards for Warrensburg. So this will move the football past midfield into Odessa Bulldog territory to the 48-yard line.
3: There you go. Come on.
0: So that's big from Warrensburg. Two receivers near, one far for the Tigers. Shotgun formation, Michelle to the right of Mannering. 8:26 left to go here in the first half. Mannering looks left, now looks at the center and takes the snap. Play action pass, Mannering now rolls to the far side. A flag flies in, could be a hold. He finds his tight end Yancey to the 41-yard line. It's a gain of 7 pending the flag. And it looks like it will be a hold on Warrensburg. The Tigers are walking back their own direction, and that's what it is against the Warrensburg Tigers. So first and 20, is coming up for Warrensburg. Now they're in their own territory at the 42-yard line. Line to gain is on the Odessa side of the field at the 38. Two receivers near, Collins and Dominic. They're stacked on top of each other. Too far, same set, stacked on top of each other, McCracken and Dorian. Dorian's in motion, snap, Mannering, looking to pass, forced out of the pocket to the 30-yard line, nowhere to go. He throws this ball down, and a flag could come down for grounding, and it will. I thought our white hat dropped a flag. Maybe he didn't. Thought he dropped him back on the 28-yard line. He'll converse with his other officials, and here comes the flag. So intentional grounding against Warrensburg, and this will make the line to gain a long ways away. And the loss of down comes with it. So the ball will be placed here on the 28-yard line of Warrensburg. It'll go back from where the flag was dropped down. So we'll put it at the 23-yard line. The officials will. Makes it second down and 36 for Warrensburg. Right to left they go. It's on their own 23, line to gain. Odessa's 38. Yards to the line to gain. Three receivers near. One in Dominic Mayhem that's on the near side of the numbers toward the sideline. Pass complete. Dorian Mayhem looking for room to run to the 30-yard line. 35 to the 40. Still on his feet to the 45, where he's brought down to the 47-yard line. Big chunk gain for Warrensburg. Makes the third down a little bit more manageable. It will be third and 15. It's a gain of 21 yards for Dorian Mayhem off the second and 36. So third and 15 for Warrensburg. They're working quickly. McCracken, receiver to the near side, three far, snap. Give Michelle up the middle 50-yard line to the 49 in Odessa territory. Makes it fourth and 11 for the Warrensburg Tigers, and we'll see if the punt team comes out on the field or if Coach Cavanaugh is looking to go for it. It looks like punt team is coming out for the Tigers. Well, once you're faced with second and 36 from your own 23-yard line, I think you're okay with sending out Dorian Lee and punting it away with the ball in the 49. But it doesn't look like they're going to come after this punt, but they need to get a player off the field. Warrensburg snaps the ball, but right before Odessa gets a timeout away. So Odessa had an extra man on the field. Warrensburg was going to get the snap off. They did, but a timeout comes in first. So Odessa will take their second timeout of this first half. 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Let's get you home. 660-422-5699. We'll take this timeout with them. 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
0: Welcome back to Odessa High School. The snap is away and the punt is away off the right foot of Dorian Lee. Takes a bounce from the 24-yard line, rolls within the 20. Warrensburg will down this punt on the 18-yard line. Good punt from Dorian Lee. Odessa will have 82 yards ahead of him on this next drive. We're tied 6-6 between the 5th-ranked Warrensburg Tigers and the 7th-ranked Odessa Bulldogs with 6:41 left to go here in the first half from Odessa High School. It's a nice evening for football here in Odessa, Missouri. Weather checking in right now, 77 degrees, clear skies, sun has gone down. Not much wind to be spoken of here from Odessa. Now we have whistles, illegal substitution against Odessa. So early mistake as their offense just came back on the field, back them up 5 yards. It makes it first and 15 for the Bulldogs. Left to right they go. Two receivers near, one far, shotgun snap. Give, going far side for the Bulldogs. That's Cole Westerhold trying to get the outside edge, and he just has nowhere to go. That'll be a loss of a yard, maybe two, for Odessa. Brings up second and 17 for the Bulldogs. So the ball goes to the far side hash on the 11-yard line, deep in Bulldog territory. Three receivers come near, none go far, shotgun formation. Scott takes the snap, rolls near side, now will throw to the far side. It's complete to the 15-yard line, to the 20, where he's dragged down from behind by Warrensburg Tiger. He goes up to the 24-yard line. A little shy of the line to gain by 5 yards. Bring up third down and 5 for the Bulldogs. They're working quickly, Odessa is. Two receivers near, one far. Shotgun formation. Hard count. Warrensburg doesn't jump. Odessa looks to the far sideline for a play. Here is the play. Scott takes the snap. Looks near side. He's under immense pressure. He gets out of it. No, he doesn't. He stumbles down at the 20-yard line. Sack in the backfield. First contact there for Warrensburg. Trey Murphy. We've said his name a lot this season. Trey Murphy is the heartbeat of this Warrensburg defense. He makes another play there for Warrensburg. Fourth down, 9 to go for Odessa from their own 19-yard line, and you would imagine they have to punt. 6-6, tie ball game, 5.5 minutes and counting left to go in the first half. Odessa with their offensive look, you can imagine they're going to motion into a punt here, and now they do, but Warrensburg just jumped. The Tigers are saying that Odessa moved first. We'll see who it's on. Looks like it might go against Odessa. It does. Odessa moved first, so it goes back 5 yards in Odessa territory. Makes it fourth and 14 for the Bulldogs, back to the 14-yard line of Odessa. Dorian Mayhem back to punt, or back to receive the punt for Warrensburg. So Odessa is set to punt this one away. He'll stand at his own 6, and there's whistles. And Odessa has moved too soon again. A lot of mistakes from this Odessa offense. Results in another penalty flag. Back him up 5 more. That makes it 4th and 19 now for the Bulldogs. They're just trying to get a punt away, and they've had back-to-back 5-yard penalties when they're trying to punt the football. Snap, he'll punt it away, he barely gets it away as it will land at the 40-yard line. Take a hop forward for the Bulldogs across the 50, and it will be down at the 45-yard line of Warrensburg. So again, short field for Warrensburg. Those back-to-back 5-yard penalties for Odessa really matter. I mean, there's a big difference between getting the ball on your own 45 and your own 35-yard line. Warrensburg will get it on their own 45, near side hash, 55 yards away from the end zone with 5 minutes and 9 seconds left to go in the first half. Tie ball game. First and 10 for Warrensburg. Michelle will join Mannering in the gun. Michelle stands to the right of Mannering. Two receivers far. A lot of men up front for Warrensburg. Snap, give Michelle, looking up the middle, 45-yard line, but he's forced back. Give him maybe a yard to the 46. Second and 9 coming for the Tigers. So we're within 5 minutes left to go here in the second quarter. The next snap, play action, far side complete. Dominic Mayhem, who is taken down. The ball comes out, but he was down first. It's a loss of a yard for Warrensburg back to the original line of scrimmage. Make it third and 10 for the Tigers. Put the ball to the far side hash, 45-yard line of Warrensburg. They got great field position, but it was a gain of one, now a loss of one. Warrensburg is faced with a third and 10. They had to punt in their last possession, what you thought was going to be an offensive shootout. After Odessa scores a touchdown on their first offensive possession, Warrensburg responds with a touchdown. There's been no score since then. We're in the second quarter. Three receivers near, one far. Man in motion. Snap. Mannering looking over the middle. Has a lot of time. Credit to the O-line as Mannering throws on the run, but he overthrows. Maybe his intended receiver, Camden Yancey, brings up fourth and 10, and here comes the punt team. Well, the offensive line is putting in a lot of good work tonight for Warrensburg. You can talk about the run game and how successful that has been. A lot of credit to the offensive line for that. You have plays like that. Mannering had a lot of time. Just was unable to find an open Warrensburg receiver. And now Dorian Lee will punt, and the punt is away. It's a good-looking punt. Will land just within the 25-yard line, roll within the 20. Now it's rolling sideways, and Warrensburg will down it at the 19-yard line of Odessa. 3 minutes and 49 seconds left to go here in the first half. We're tied 6-6. Let's take a quick break. 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
0: Six to six. These two state-ranked teams are tied. Odessa, number 7 in Class 4. Warrensburg, number 5. Here from Odessa, Missouri. And looks like we're trying to sort something out on the field, because from that last punt, they have called illegal touching. I didn't see a flag in. Coach Cavanaugh is talking to our white cap official now. Said it was on Warrensburg. The ball right now is on the near side hash, 20-yard line in Odessa territory, with Odessa about to get the football. So now they correct it, and it's against Odessa.
11: There you go.
0: So the ball will be moved within the 20 to the 10-yard line. First and 10, Odessa left to right, near side hash from their own 10. The penalties just keep going on the Odessa Bulldogs, which has been big for Warrensburg this evening. Advantage Tigers in that category. That hasn't always been the case this season, but definitely is tonight, at least in the first half. One receiver near, too far. Shotgun formation. Scott takes the snap, drops back. 3-yard line, looking to pass. Goes one-on-one to the 25, and the pass falls incomplete. Scott was looking for Garrett Young, another senior on this Odessa team. It'll be interesting to see what this Odessa team holds next year, given just the amount of seniors I have called tonight, especially with their offensive weapons. This ball is on the 10-yard line. One receiver near, too far. Shotgun snap. Play action, now pass in the flat, complete 15-yard line to the running back Brock Barker. There's a fake give to Barker. He kept on going, caught the pass, and scrambles to the 15, brings up 3rd and 5 for Odessa. Far side hash, 15-yard line. Send 3 receivers near, none far. Shotgun formation. Scott looks to the near side, now looks at his center. Claps, no snap. Looks to the sideline for the play. Warrensburg has jumped once tonight on that, but the last two they've held strong defensively. Scott gets the play. Snap, give, going far side. Barker looking for room to run. First contact at the 15, and he's forced back. No gain for Odessa. Brings up a big 4th and 5 from the Bulldogs' own 15-yard line.
10: Yeah, you'll be kicking that one.
0: You'd imagine Odessa's going to punt this one away. Again, I thought how this game I thought was going to go was touchdowns, back and forth and back and forth. Instead, after we did that on the first two possessions to make it 6-6, it's been punting back and forth. So Odessa punter will stand at the 7-yard line. Snap, punt is away. It's a high punt. Dorian Mayhem, fair catch indicated, and he hauls it in around the 45-yard line. So just like that, Warrensburg gets the football back in the same spot between the hashes this time from their own 45, 55 yards away from the end zone with 2 minutes and 19 seconds left to go here in the first half. We're tied 6-6 between Warrensburg and Odessa. The Tigers have 2 timeouts left in this half. Odessa has 1. So Warrensburg sends 3 receivers to the near side. One of those is the tight end, Camden Yancey, who's in motion to join the end of the line on the near side. Dorian Mayhem now in motion from near to far, and Michelle in motion from far to stand to the left of Mannering in the gun. Dorian in motion now from far to near. Snap, give Michelle up the middle to the 50-yard line, where he's brought down at the 49 in Odessa territory. It's a gain of 6 yards, 2nd and 4. No 2-minute warning in high school football, so we will roll on past the 2-minute mark now as the clock stands and counting. Between the hashes, 49. 1 receiver near McCracken. 2 far, Dominic and Dorian Mayhem. Michelle to the right of Mannering in the gun. Mannering looks right, now looks right again. Now takes the snap, play action pass, far side complete to... I believe that's Dominic Mayhem on the far side. Rather, that's Dorian, who hauled it in and goes down on the 43-yard line. That's good for a Fox Heating and Cooling first down. Installation, service, maintenance, and more. 660-747-2992. It felt like a lot of real time has passed since I have been able to do that read for either team. The first down read, that is. Shotgun formation for Warrensburg. Play action. Mannering looks over the middle, complete. Dominic Mayhem, 25-yard line, where he's taken down. Held on strong to the football through a lot of contact. He's down at the 24-yard line with a minute 21 seconds on the clock is where it stands still. Good for another Fox Heating and Cooling first down. Warrensburg is in business. Right to left they go across your radio dial. 2 receivers near, 1 far. Shotgun snap, give Michelle up the middle. 25 to the 20, where he's taken down. Gain of 4 yards, 2nd and 6. From Odessa's 20-yard line, Warrensburg has the football.
10: Come on, gotta hurry.
0: 55 seconds now and counting. Warrensburg taking their time to get the play in. Now to the 50-second mark. 2 receivers near, 1 far. Michelle to the right of Mannering. Snap with 45 seconds. Mannering fakes far, now goes near, airs it out, complete. Dorian Mayhem, 10-yard line, goes forward to around the 6, where he's taken down. Warrensburg enters the American Senior Benefits red zone. American Senior Benefits is ensuring all ages of life. 1st and 10, Warrensburg, after the Fox Heating and Cooling first down. Installation, service, maintenance, and more. 660-747-2992, as Warrensburg has taken a timeout. 1st and goal for the Tigers from the 6-yard line as the game is tied 6-6 with 39 seconds left to go in the first half. That 1st and goal is on when you come back as Warrensburg has taken a Flat Branch Home Loans timeout. Let's get you home. 660-422-5699. This is Warrensburg Tiger football on 1450 KOKO.
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0: Welcome you back to Odessa High School. 6-6, we're tied. Warrensburg with the football, first and goal near side hash, 6-yard line. 39 seconds left to go here in the first half. Tigers sent three receivers far, one near. They have 12 seconds to snap. Michelle to the left of Mannering in the gun, snap. Mannering looking over the middle, throws. Michelle, outstretched arms, caught, complete. Touchdown, Warrensburg. The Tigers will have their first lead of the evening. So the offense stays on the field as Warrensburg will go for two with 35 seconds left to go here in the half. Spread five. Rather, it's four receivers for Warrensburg, but Mannering by himself in the backfield. Snap. Pass, quick slant, complete. Dorian Mayhem, and the two-point conversion is good. 14-6, Warrensburg leads Odessa by 8 points on the road. That's a big score with 35 seconds left to go here in the first half. We'll take a break. 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
0: Well, the scoreboard reads 14-6, and it's in favor of your Warrensburg Tigers with 35 seconds left to go in the first half after a Warrensburg touchdown and two-point conversion gives them the 8-point lead over conference foe Odessa here in week 7 of the high school football season. Warrensburg on the road, ranked 5th in Class 4. Odessa ranked 7th. Both teams enter 5-1. Kick is away from Warrensburg. Odessa will return left to right across the 15 to the 20. Looking for the 25, goes far side, where he's taken down right around the 25-yard line with 28 seconds flat left to go here in half number one. So now Warrensburg's defense is looking to bleed these final 28 seconds off the clock and go into the locker room up 14-6. We've seen, though, Odessa can have explosive plays offensively, so this half is not over yet. Three receivers near, none far, shotgun formation, man in motion, near to far, snap. Scott gives to that man in motion on the end around. Jackson Whitaker going to the far side around the 30-yard line where he's taken down. They'll give him the 31. It's a gain of 6 yards, second and four. So it looks like he was knocked out of bounds, so the clock stands still at 23 seconds. Three receivers near for Odessa as they break the huddle. Shotgun formation. It's Barker who stands to the right of the quarterback, Scott. Snap. Give Barker, going far side, 30-yard line to the 35, has room on the sideline where he's knocked out of bounds at the 43-yard line with 18.5 seconds left to go in the first half. To Fox Heating and Cooling, first down, installation, service, maintenance, and more, 660-747-2992. Far side hash, 42 of their own, Odessa with the football. 18.5 seconds to go. Odessa does have one timeout still to their name, as does Warrensburg. Three receivers near, none far, shotgun formation. Scott, hard count, looks to the far sideline. He's joined by his running back, Brock Barker, who stands to his right. Snap, Scott looks to pass from the 35, steps up in the pocket under a lot of pressure, and the ball is out, recovered by Odessa right at the original line of scrimmage as a Bulldog jumps on that football. Brings up second and 10, and Odessa will watch the final seconds tick off the clock and send us into the halftime break. Warrensburg has a lead through the first 24 minutes here from Odessa High School. Your score, Warrensburg 14, Odessa 6. On the other side will be the Central Bank of Warrensburg halftime show, so stay tuned for that as Warrensburg leads by 8 points on the road at the halftime break. 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
0: 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Let's talk about how we got here. It started with back-to-back scores. Odessa starts with the football after Warrensburg won the toss and elected to defer, so something to keep in mind. Warrensburg will get the football coming out of the halftime break. But other than that, Warrensburg defers. Odessa gets the football. Odessa starts their first drive. Touchback as the kickoff went through the hands of a Odessa return man. They get the ball on the 20-yard line. First play from scrimmage, Odessa loses a yard, and then second play, an incompletion, brings up an early third and 11. Right after that, Odessa, good for 10 yards to make it fourth and one. They roll the dice. You think they're going to go for it, but rather it's a hard count. Warrensburg jumps. Odessa gets the first down. A chunk play from there off an explosive play. Odessa continues their march. They end up in the end zone for the first 6 points of the game. They try the PAT. It is no good, and the score is 6-0 Odessa in the first quarter. On the ensuing drive, Warrensburg gets the football right back, and boy, can they march down the field. Warrensburg does it well. They knot up the score 6-6. They go for two like they have this season after Hunter Michelle punched in the touchdown, but the two-point conversion this time around was not to be for Warrensburg. We were tied 6-6. Still in the first quarter. Those were the first two drives of the football game. You look at that, you think, wow, we're going to go back and forth with scoring, and that was the opposite was true. We go interception, Odessa threw to Hunter Michelle. Warrensburg got the ball then in the red zone throughout the drive, but they were unable to convert a fourth down, I believe it was around five. They were unable to convert. Odessa gets the football back. Then it was a punt from Odessa, a punt from Warrensburg. It felt like we were just going to punt it back and forth from each other till Warrensburg, under a minute left in the first half, gets the third touchdown of the game, Warrensburg second. Then they convert the two-point conversion, and they take an eight-point lead. Odessa tries to do something with the final about 35 seconds on the clock, but in the end, Odessa, scary moment for them as they end up just fumbling it at one point. They did jump on it. Then they just let the clock wind down, and they go into the halftime break with a 14-6 score, Warrensburg leading Odessa. Warrensburg ranked fifth in Class 4, Odessa number 7. Warrensburg number 1 in the MRVC West right now. Odessa sitting in the number 2 spot. So a lot on the line tonight between two very good teams. We have plenty coming up here on the Central Bank of Warrensburg Halftime Show, your hometown-operated bank with four locations to better serve you. Warrensburg, Holden, Odessa, and Higginsville. 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
0: 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Odessa and Warrensburg battling it out tonight in a Class 4 duel, an MRVC West contest. And Warrensburg leads 14-6 here at the halftime break after putting up a touchdown and a two-point conversion within a minute to go of the first half. We're about 16 and a half minutes away from some more football here from Odessa, Missouri. So while we have time on the Central Bank of Warrensburg Halftime Show, let's take a look at those standings from first, the MRVC West, the Missouri River Valley Conference. Warrensburg checks in at the number one spot. They're the only team who is still unbeaten against conference opponents. 5-1 record overall this season, 3-0 in the MRVC West. Odessa is 3-1 in the conference because they have fallen to Harrisonville. They lost 10-7, but with the 5-1 overall record and the 3-1 conference record, that puts Odessa in the second place spot. That makes tonight so much more important between these two teams. This would be a huge one for Warrensburg to take heading into KC Center a week from today. KC Center, though, has shown that they can score a lot of points, and they're a good program, but this is one that Warrensburg needs first, especially in terms of conference, over Odessa tonight. With that being said, let's take a look at some of the games that are going on around the MRVC West tonight. All teams, of course, in action on this Friday night. No teams with a Thursday night or a Saturday game. Of course, Warrensburg here at Odessa tonight. Then the other really big game that I've circled on the calendar for me, Harrisonville at Pleasant Hill tonight. That game going on right now. Then KC Center is at Oak Grove. That could be a sneaky good game as well because Oak Grove, if you look at that team, their record right now doesn't necessarily speak for the types of games that they have played up to this point. At least I don't think so. If you look at Oak Grove's record, they are 2-4, and in the conference they are 1-3. But they've played teams close. They played this Odessa team close. They played Warrensburg close to a score. So that Oak Grove team, that Oak Grove Center game, could end up being a really good result or a good game between both of those teams. And then the one team who is playing a non-MRVC West opponent is Clinton. They are at Pleasant Hope. Pleasant Hope co-ops with Marion C. Early and Halfway. It's a pretty long drive for Clinton. That would be about an hour and a half to Pleasant Hope. So I guess not too bad. Pleasant Hope is a pretty new football program. They are yet to win a game this season. They've not found too much success. But those two teams are Class 3 schools as Clinton in Pleasant Hope this evening. So that's your look around the MRVC West with the games going on. Again, with the standings as they stand right now around the MRVC West Conference, Warrensburg and Odessa, the two early front runners in the MRVC West, and they're facing off here at Odessa tonight, and Warrensburg has a 14-6 lead over the Bulldogs here at the halftime break. So again, that's your look around the MRVC West. We're going to take a second break on the Central Bank of Warrensburg halftime show. 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When we come back, we'll take a look at Warrensburg's district and some equal housing lender. 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
5: 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The halftime break, Warrensburg leads Odessa here from Odessa, Missouri, 14-6. It's an MRVC West matchup between the first two teams right now in that conference. It's a state-ranked matchup, Warrensburg 5th, Odessa 7th. And it's been a good one. Warrensburg was tied with Odessa 6-6. They both scored on their first two offensive drives of this game. And then no scores happened until within the final minute of the first half, which Warrensburg put up a touchdown and a two-point conversion to lead by the eight-point margin. Let's take a look at Warrensburg's district and how things are shaping up right now in Class 4, District 5 for the Warrensburg Tigers. Warrensburg right now, based on Mitchell Point, sits in first place. Now, right behind them is Moberly. So what changes there is Warrensburg has faced off with Moberly head-to-head. If it were to, the season ended right now today, Warrensburg was first, Moberly was second. Those two are going to flip, and Moberly would get the one seed because Moberly beat Warrensburg head-to-head 24-22 about 3 weeks ago, I believe it was, because we've had two games since that Moberly game when Warrensburg fell on the road at Moberly High School. So the only way that Warrensburg would be able to retain the one seed as if there's a team that gets between Warrensburg and Moberly, and frankly, right now, it doesn't look too likely. So we look down Warrensburg first, Moberly second, Osage third, Mexico fourth, Kirksville fifth, Marshall sixth, Knob-Noster seventh. The way that I thought Warrensburg may get the one seed, I thought Mexico may be able to sneak a couple wins, and if Moberly took a loss, Mexico would slide up into the number two spot, because Mexico was third last week, but a final from last week, Mexico fell at Kirksville, a district opponent who Kirksville hasn't found much success this season. They were 1-4 entering that contest, but the final score in that one, 42-15. Kirksville leveled, really, Mexico, 42-15. That doesn't help Warrensburg's chances at hosting a district game. Some more finals from last week. Of course, Warrensburg defeated Pleasant Hill 36-30 at home. That game ended up going into overtime after Dorian Mayhem blocked a field goal. Warrensburg with the touchdown to win the contest last week. Moberly lost 2 weeks ago to Rolla. They looked to bounce back, and they did.

0: against Marshall, who's also a district foe. That final was 56-7. School of the Osage defeated California, a Class 2 school, on the road 49-35. Now, California's Class 2, they now have a 1-5 record, and that score was a margin of 14 points with Osage taking the victory. I've already talked about Mexico. They fell to Kirksville, who's also a district opponent, so Kirksville won it 42-15. Then, of course, Marshall, I already mentioned them, as Marshall fell to Moberly. And then Knob Noster, the seventh-place spot in the district, they got their first win of the season. They defeated Lexington. Lexington winless still this season in this 2026 campaign. Knob Noster got the home win, 35-18, first win for the head coach of Knob Noster. So that's your look at Class 4 District 5. Right now it really looks unlikely that Warrensburg were to get the one seed. What that means for Warrensburg is they won't get the first round bye. If, again, we have 2 weeks to go after this one. So we have 2.5 weeks to go because we have a second half to play here from Odessa tonight. But if things stand like this and Warrensburg ends up with the two spot, that would mean that Moberly gets a bye. Warrensburg would play that first week of districts, which that's the great debate, I feel like, in football, especially when you look at the NFL. Does the bye week actually help? You see a lot of teams lose coming out of a bye week. Then you see it helps a lot of other teams. So Warrensburg could benefit from playing. They would play most likely Knob Noster, be a game possibly just to get things going in the postseason for Warrensburg. Of course, you can't take any game lightly in the postseason. Then we would go from there for Warrensburg again. A lot has to happen between now and then. But if the season were to end today, Warrensburg would play the first week of districts against Knob Noster, and Moberly would get the bye. But again, the reason for that is because Moberly, though they're in the two spot, defeated Warrensburg head-to-head, so those spots would flip. But a lot more has to happen before we would have a situation like that. There's a lot more football to be played this season. Looking back to the game tonight between Warrensburg and Odessa, 14-6 is the score. The Warrensburg Tigers lead the Odessa Bulldogs here at the halftime break. And with that, we're about 5.5 minutes away from second half football, so we will take another break on the Central Bank of Warrensburg halftime show, your hometown operated bank with four locations to better serve you. Warrensburg, Holden, Odessa, and Higginsville. We live where you live. 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When we come back, we'll take a look at the University of Central Missouri's football game coming up on this station and some more tomorrow afternoon. Then we will get ready for second half action here from Odessa High School. Warrensburg leads 14-6 at the halftime break. 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
0: 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We've got about 2 minutes until second-half football here from Odessa, Missouri. Warrensburg leads 14-6 here at the halftime break. I think those of you who are tuned in, listening on 92.1 FM, 1450 AM, KOKO, WarrensburgRadio.com. If you're watching on MostSportsZone.com, our stream is still live as the clock is working. Our video is currently frozen. We're trying to work through some solutions to the video aspect of what is going on there right now, but you can stick with us with the audio while we troubleshoot some of our video issues we're having right now. We're about a minute away from some more football here from Odessa High School. Well, let's take a look at UCM football. What's going on for the University of Central Missouri? They travel to Northwest Missouri State tomorrow. Kickoff at 1:30 p.m. from Maryville, Missouri. Both teams enter with great records. It's a historic rivalry between both of those programs, so that's an exciting one to keep your eye out for here coming up. So again, Northwest Missouri State will host Central Missouri. That's tomorrow, 1:30 p.m. So that's your look there at University of Central Missouri football. Let's get a score update from games going on across our MostSportsZone.com family. Bolivar trails Branson 28-14 at halftime. Camdenton leads Hickman 14-7 at halftime. Hallsville over Osage 21-14 at the half. No score reported from Rolla and Mexico yet. Versailles up 24-12 over El Dorado Springs. And Nixa up 49-0 at halftime over Waynesville. Well, it's time for second half football here from Odessa High School. Odessa onside kick covered up by Hunter Michelle in Warrensburg will get good field position as we start quarter number three. Your score as it stands. Fourteen to six in favor of Warrensburg. So Warrensburg ball right to left, they will go across your radio dial. Shotgun formation, two receivers far, one near. Play action, far side complete. Dorian Mayhem, 45-yard line to the 50. Has room to run to the 45, has the line to gain and more. That is a first down for the Warrensburg Tigers. We thank you for sticking with us. MostSportsZone.com. Looks like our camera is back. There's a pass, play action, near side complete. Dorian Mayhem to the 35-yard line, gets to the 34. Brings up a second down for Warrensburg. Previous first down was brought to you by Fox Heating and Cooling, installation, service, maintenance, and more, 660-747-2992. Warrensburg has the football. They lead 14-6. Ball's on the near side hash, 34-yard line, second and three. 34-yard line on the Odessa side of the field. Good field position for the Warrensburg Tigers, 11-10 and counting left in the third quarter. Snap, give Michelle, bounces it to the near side, but he's swallowed up. He still drives forward against a host of Bulldogs. What was going to be a loss of maybe four or five turns into only a loss of two. Bring up third and five for the Tigers. It's week seven of high school football. One of the biggest games of the season right here for Warrensburg. The biggest in terms of district was Moberly. Warrensburg fell by two. Now this one's huge for conference play against a state-ranked team on the road. Warrensburg leads by eight with the football. Snap. Give going far side, Hunter Michelle. Who took that snap was Dominic Mayhem. He gave it to Michelle going far side. Loss of 6 yards brings up fourth and 11 for Warrensburg. It looks like the offense right now is on the field for the Warrensburg Tigers. Far side hash, 42-yard line in Odessa Bulldog territory. Warrensburg's offense on the field. Two receivers near, one far. We'll see if they snap it or not. You would imagine they would. Michelle to the right of Mannering. He looks right. He takes the snap. Mannering looks to pass from the 50-yard line. Rolls to the near side. Looking to create. He's under immense pressure, and he's taken down at the 45-yard line. Loss of 3 yards for Warrensburg and a turnover on downs. Odessa's defense only allows 11.7 points on average per game. Comes through there to kick off the third quarter with 9:48 on the clock in quarter number three. Warrensburg leads by 8 points, but Odessa gets the football back. So first and 10. Odessa, left to right they will go, near side hash, 45-yard line. Odessa sends one receiver far. They have two bunched up near. Shotgun formation. Michael Scott to take the snap. There it is. Play action. Scott rolls far. Now plants. Fires over the middle of the field. He has a man who dives, but it's incomplete. He had a receiver open. If that ball's on the money, that's touchdown Odessa. It's a tough window, tight window in high school football. But he just overthrows his intended receiver, which appeared to be Trey Sanders, another senior for this Odessa squad. But he's overthrown. It's incomplete. Odessa's faced with a second and 10 from their own 45. Hard count. Scott looks to the far sideline. 14-6. Warrensburg leads by 8 points. Odessa with the football whistles, and Odessa has taken a timeout. Well, that's not a timeout you want to take if you're the Bulldogs with 9 minutes and 42 seconds left in the third quarter. 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Let's get you home. 660-422-5699. We'll take this timeout with them. Warrensburg leads 14-6. Odessa with the football. 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And it's on 1450 KOKO.
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0: Well, Odessa brought their offense right back on the field. Both teams are ready to play, so play we will. Odessa goes play action, finds the running back on the near sideline. Huge gain for Cole Westerhold, the senior running back, all the way to about the 20. Give him the 21-yard line. Odessa a yard away from the red zone, first and 10. 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Near side hash, 21. Left to right goes Odessa. One receiver near, too far. Shotgun formation. Scott takes the snap. Give. Bouncing to the far side is the running back. Across the 20-yard line to the 15. Still on his feet with room to run. 10, 5, angle, goal line, touchdown, Odessa. Brock Barker, the junior, with the Bulldog touchdown. ...14-12, two-point game. Psychodessa is going to go for two. So a two-point attempt for the Bulldogs to try to tie things up. 14-12 ball game. Shotgun formation. Two receivers near, one far. Snap. Scott rolls near side looking for a receiver. Pass is complete to Jackson Whitaker, and the two-point conversion is good. And just like that, we are tied here from Odessa, Missouri. 14 all, 9 minutes, 27 seconds left to go here in the third quarter. Warrensburg gets the football when you come back. 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
0: Well, we knew it was going to be a good one here from Odessa, Missouri today, and to script, we're tied 14-14 with 9 minutes, 27 seconds left to go in the third quarter. Odessa to send it away, left to right. Looks like an onside attempt from Odessa again. This is their third kickoff of the night, will be their third onside attempt. Both have been recovered by Hunter Michelle. Looks like Trey Sanders will do the kicking. He'll go to the opposite side of the field. It rolls all the way to the 25-yard line. Warrensburg will jump on it and get the football on the 23. Zandon Johnson, who is able to recover the kick for the Warrensburg Tigers. Warrensburg, as the ball goes down on the 22-yard line, they'll have a 78-yard field ahead of them. Warrensburg wearing their home maroon jerseys tonight. Yes, they are on the road. Again, it's whiteout night here in Odessa, so the Bulldogs wearing all white jerseys tonight. One receiver far, three near for Warrensburg. Michelle to the left of Mannering. Snap, give Michelle. Goes up the middle, has room to run. He breaks free. 30 to the 35 to the 40. He has two to beat. 50 to the 40 on the other side of the field, where he's knocked out of bounds at the 37-yard line. The offensive line opens up a perfect running lane for Hunter Michelle. Big run for the Warrensburg junior. And the Tigers are in business. After that, Fox Heating and Cooling, first down, installation, service, maintenance, and more, 660-747-2992. 14-14, we're tied. 9 minutes, 16 seconds left to go in the third quarter. Warrensburg with the football, right to left they go in Bulldog territory, 37-yard line. Play action, pass complete, near side. Dorian Mayhem makes a man miss to the 30-yard line, to the 25, has the line to gain. Jukes back upfield. He's taken down just inside the 25 to the 23-yard line. It's another Fox Heating and Cooling first down. Warrensburg 3 yards away from the red zone, and they're working quickly. Put the ball on the near side hash. Three receivers near, one far. Michelle to the left of Mannering in the gun. Snap. Give Michelle whistles. A flag is out. Looks like it'll be on Warrensburg. And it is on the Warrensburg Tigers. Backs them up 5 to the 28-yard line, 1st and 15. Warrensburg started this drive on their own 22. Hardly had the ball, maybe not even a minute. They've driven to what is now the 28-yard line in Odessa territory. A Bulldog jumps, but Odessa says that Warrensburg jumped first. We'll see who they get. And it's going on Odessa. So I guess we'll just go back and forth. Erase the 5-yard penalty on Warrensburg as Odessa does the same thing defensively, and now it's first and 10 for Warrensburg, right back where we started, the 23-yard line near side hash. One receiver near, three far for Warrensburg. Michelle to the left of Mannering. Mannering looks right, looks left, takes the snap. Pump fakes, now goes over the middle for Dominic Mayhem. Caught, stumbles down at the 5-yard line. That's good for another first down for Warrensburg. 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As Warrensburg enters the American Senior Benefits red zone, American Senior Benefits is ensuring all ages of life. Warrensburg will now send four to the far side, one in the tight end, Yancey. And then Dorian and Dominic Mayhem, I believe, or no, rather, Nash Collins, I believe, is on the far side of the field. So Mannering wants to go one-on-one with Dominic Mayhem. The quick slant falls incomplete. Dominic Mayhem looking for a flag. He won't get one. Brings up second and goal from the five. So 14-14 is the score here in the third quarter. 8 minutes, 5 seconds to go in this third quarter. Two receivers near side, Dominic and Dorian Mayhem. One far, McCracken, man in motion from near to far is Dorian. Snap, give Michelle up the middle. 5-yard line, 3-2, where he's taken down. Brings up third and goal for the Tigers from the 2-yard line. Warrensburg goes bigger now. Sub in two linemen for the tight end Yancey and the receiver Theo McCracken. One receiver near, Dominic Mayhem. One far, Dorian. Up front for Warrensburg. Seven linemen. Michelle to the left of Mannering. Snap, give Michelle up the middle, but he has nowhere to go. He's forced back by Odessa. Maybe lost a yard. Fourth and goal from the 3-yard line. And as Warrensburg has all year, this is a situation where they go for it. Couple personnel changes for Warrensburg. Yancey back, McCracken back, Nash Collins in this game.
12: Go, come on! Go get it!
0: So everything set up for Warrensburg to throw the football here.
12: Come on!
0: Hunter Michelle is on the near sideline, not in this game. McCracken, receiver to the near, three receivers far, Yancey on the far end of the line. Mannering takes the snap, rolls to the far side. He's under pressure. He wants to do it himself to the 2-1 goal line. Touchdown, Warrensburg.
12: Here we go. Yeah.
0: So Warrensburg answers right back after Odessa had knotted up this football game. 20-14 is your score, and Warrensburg will go for two. Six minutes and 48 seconds left here in the third quarter. Warrensburg with a six-point lead, looking to make it eight. They'll send four Tigers to the near side. Yancey, McCracken, Michelle, and Dorian Mayhem. Dominic Mayhem to the far side. Mannering by himself, takes the snap, rolls up in the pocket, looks to take it himself, but he's forced back, and the two-point conversion is no good from the Warrensburg Tigers. Odessa fired up after getting that two-point conversion stop, but Warrensburg still regains the lead. 20-14, Tigers lead the Bulldogs with 6 minutes and 48 seconds left here in the third quarter. We'll take a break. 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That's on 1450 KOKO.
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0: We welcome you back to Odessa High School. Warrensburg has just regained the lead with a touchdown, though the two-point conversion was no good. Warrensburg to kick it away right to left off the left foot of Tatum Browder, the senior. Low lining kick, as it is, lands at the 15-yard line. Odessa has the football to the 10, left to right. 15 looks to make a move to the 20. hit and brought down at the 22-yard line. So the Bulldogs 2 yards better than a touchback, though that ball may have been close to rolling out of play on the far sideline, but it was picked up by Odessa and returned. Next look at Odessa's offense as the Bulldogs trail by six. Odessa struck first in this game to go up 6-0. PAT was no good. Warrensburg scored on the ensuing drive to make it 6-6. Since then, Odessa has not led. Warrensburg went up late in the first half, 14-6, with a touchdown and the two-point conversion. Then Odessa did the same thing there in the third quarter, or here in the third quarter. Now Warrensburg has scored to retake the lead. Snap give up the middle, across the 25, around the 30. Mark him down at the 29-yard line. It'll be a gain of 7 yards, brings up 2nd and 3. On the carry for Odessa, Cole Westerhold, the senior. As Odessa sends two receivers near, one far, shotgun formation. Scott tries to get Warrensburg to jump, but now looks to the far sideline for a play. Six minutes and counting here in the third quarter. Scott looking to pass. He airs one out in traffic. Deflected, incomplete. Batted away from Warrensburg. It was Jalen Rubel and Micah Davis who were in there. And then late Jacob Taylor almost made a diving INT. It would have been a spectacular catch. Good pass breakup from Warrensburg. Brings up a big 3rd and 3 for Odessa. It's on their own 29-yard line. Two receivers near, one far, shotgun formation. Scott looks to the far sideline with his running back, Brock Barker. There's the snap. Scott looks near side the whole way, quick slant, complete, 35-yard line to the 40, runs lateral, now cuts up field to the 45-50, other side of the field, 45-40, where he's brought down. They'll spot him at the 39-yard line. Big pass. Big reception. The receiver there, Trey Sanders, another Odessa senior, with the big conversion on the 3rd and 3 and then some. So they'll spot it officially at the 41-yard line, far side hash, 1st and 10 after that Fox Heating and Cooling first down. Three receivers near, none far. Shotgun snap, give Barker. Going to the far side, 40-yard line, where he's pushed back. They'll give him a yard, brings up 2nd and 9. is the score. Warrensburg leads by 6 points with 5 minutes and 15 seconds and counting left to go in the third quarter. Two receivers near, one far. A clap from Scott. Now he looks to the far sideline. His running back, Barker, will shift from his left now to his right. Now goes back to his left, Barker does. Snap, play action. Scott, near side, complete, Barker. And the ball is out. Fumble is forced by Warrensburg, and it looks like the Tigers have it. That ball is forced out by Trey Murphy, and Warrensburg pounces on the football. With the football now is the Warrensburg Tigers. Warrensburg is back in business after a fumble. Again, forced, I believe it was forced out by Trey Murphy, who's right in there on the action. Warrensburg recovers. That's huge for the Tigers. They get the football back, up 6 points. If you're the Odessa side, you just have to be flabbergasted. You have a drive going. Now the ball's punched out earlier. You have a drive you're about to get going, and you throw an INT. It's the 2nd turnover tonight from Odessa. It's been a big difference in this one. And now whistles, and it looks like Warrensburg has taken a timeout. That's their first taken of the second half as Warrensburg gets the ball after a fumble recovery. 20-14, Warrensburg leads by 6 points with 4:49 left to go in the third quarter. Warrensburg has momentum, and they have the football. We will take a break after that Flat Branch Home Loans timeout. Let's get you home. 660-422-5699. 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
14: 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The Change Jar in Warrensburg.
0: Well, Warrensburg gets the football after the defense gets the ball back for a second time tonight. A forced fumble. Fumble recovered by Warrensburg. First and 10 Tigers. Play action far side complete. Dorian Mayhem makes a move to the 40-yard line. Spins. Taken down around the 42. So Warrensburg will have a gain of about 3 yards. Second and 7. 4.5 minutes and counting. Left to go here in the third quarter. 20-14, Warrensburg leads with the football. They move right to left. One receiver near McCracken, too far, stacked on top of each other on the end of the line. Snap, give Michelle up the middle, nowhere to go. Taken down right at the line of scrimmage, 42-yard line, third and 7. So the ball goes between the hashes, closer to the far side hash than the near. Two receivers come to the near side, Dominic and Dorian Mayhem. McCracken goes far, Michelle to the left of Mannering. Tight end Dorian Lee is on the near side of the line. Snap. Mannering looking to pass. He's going to air one out. He has Dominic Mayhem open, complete. 25-10, green grass, touchdown Warrensburg. On a big third and 7. Warrensburg with a 60-plus yard touchdown strike. The Mannering Dominic Mayhem connection is alive tonight, and Warrensburg is up 2 scores. So the Warrensburg Tiger offense stays on the field for the two-point attempt. As Warrensburg goes up 12 points over Odessa, looking to make it 14. 26-14 is the score right now, pending this two-point conversion. Two receivers near, one far. Shotgun snap. Mannering looking far side. Now looks over the middle for McCracken. Pass is thrown too tall, and the two-point conversion is no good. But Warrensburg has their biggest lead of the night. They lead by 2 possessions, 12 points. 26-14, Warrensburg leads with 3 minutes and 34 seconds left to go here in the third quarter. We'll take a break. You're listening to Warrensburg Tiger Football, presented by Warrensburg Ford, the best vehicles at the best prices, and it's on 1450 KOKO.
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0: Welcome back to Odessa High School. The kick is away. Odessa to return left to right. 25 to the 30-yard line. That's where he's brought down. They'll spot him right at that 30-yard line. So Odessa has a 70-yard field. But how about the Warrensburg Tigers? The defense forces a fumble. They recover. And then Warrensburg's offense does the rest. Finds the end zone with a big 60-plus yard connection between Mannering and Dominic Mayhem. And just like that, Warrensburg leads by 12 points. Biggest lead of the night for either team is right now in favor of the Warrensburg Tigers. Odessa's offense has to find some way to get momentum back. Two receivers near, one far for the Bulldogs. Shotgun formation snap. Scott looking to pass. He'll step into a throw around the 45-yard line. It's intercepted. Warrensburg picks it off at the 48-yard line. The Warrensburg Tigers defense with another takeaway. Trevin Shaw with the INT. and Warrensburg's offense gets to go right back on the field. Wow, early in this one I said the defense is going to be key, and key they have been. Two INTs now tonight, one from Michelle, then now another from Trevin Shaw, a forced fumble from Trey Murphy, which was recovered by Warrensburg. And the Tigers get the football on the 48-yard line in Odessa territory. One receiver near, three far, and Odessa has moved too soon. Maybe a little animation from the Warrensburg offensive lineman. That's Sean Fair, the junior. He sells the call. Move at 5 yards. He tumbled straight backward. He did what you would call a somersault, but like what we would call when I was growing up a reverse somersault. He went the opposite way. So makes it first and five for Warrensburg. One receiver near, three far. Michelle to the right of Mannering. Snap. Give Michelle to the 40-yard line, has the line to gain to the 39. Gain of 6 yards, but a flag flies in late from our white hat. So we'll see what this call is from our head referee. There's also an injured Bulldog down, now helped to his feet. The trainer's coming out for Odessa. He is on his feet now, so that's good news as he'll chat with the trainer. So the call is a personal foul face mask against Odessa. And the Odessa mistakes have been plentiful tonight, which Warrensburg has reaped the harvest from. Goes to the near side hash, 24-yard line in Odessa territory. Right to left goes Warrensburg. One receiver near, three far. Michelle in the backfield with Mannering. Snap, play action, Mannering looking over the middle. Dominic Mann complete to the 10-yard line, makes a man miss. Now he fights his way forward around the 8 as Odessa's trying to punch the football out. They won't be successful, and first down Warrensburg to the 8-yard line. To Fox Heating and Cooling, first down, installation, service, maintenance, and more, 660-747-2992. So Warrensburg works quickly. Snap, give Hunter Michelle to the 5-yard line. Gain of a couple. Second and goal from the 5. As Warrensburg is in the American Senior Benefits red zone, American Senior Benefits is ensuring all ages of life. One receiver near, three far. Ball between the hashes, 5-yard line. Shotgun snap, play action. Mannering looking to pass. Does he have a man? No signal. Signal caught. Touchdown, Warrensburg. Touchdown, Tigers. It looked like Dorian Mayhem was the one who may have hauled it in. Just seemed like a lot of confusion on that play. Our officials didn't make much of a signal till later on, but it's touchdown, Tigers. They add 6 more to the scoreboard. So 32-14, and Warrensburg will go for 2. Send 2 receivers near in McCracken and Dorian Mayhem, 1 far Dominic Mayhem. 6 linemen up front. Michelle to the left of Mannering in the gun. Flag is out for delay of game. Mannering can't seem to believe it. So this ball will back up to the 8-yard line for the 2-point attempt. Warrensburg leads big right now by 18 points, looking to make it 20. 2 receivers near, 1 far, shotgun formation, snap. Mannering rolls to the near side, looks to throw on the run. Now he unveils the throw, and it's caught, and the 2-point conversion is good. Dorian Mayhem, who else to haul in the 2-point try? And Warrensburg takes a 20-point lead 34-14 with 2 minutes and 31 seconds left to go in the third quarter. Quarter number three has really belonged to the Warrensburg Tigers as they lead by 20 points, and we will take a break. You're listening to Warrensburg Tiger Football presented by Warrensburg Ford, the best vehicles at the best prices, and it's on 1450 KOKO.
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0: Well, the kick is away from Warrensburg, and it's a big return for Odessa. They get all the way to the 36-yard line. Bulldogs offense looking for some answers. How the last two plays have gone for Odessa: fumble, recovered by Warrensburg, then the offense comes back on the field, and an interception is thrown. Big time from Warrensburg's defense, and Warrensburg has scored. Their offense has after both of those turnovers. That's why Warrensburg now leads 34-14. At halftime, it was 14-6. Odessa scored in this third quarter with the two-point conversion to make it 34-14. Or excuse me, to make it 14-14. They were tied at the time. It's hard to believe the scoreboard is what it is now. Trick play coming from Odessa, coming to the near side, 30 to the 35, where he's taken down right at the original line of scrimmage. A lot of running on that play from Odessa for no gain, second and 10. Ended up in the hands of Jackson Whitaker, the senior. But second and 10 is coming up for Odessa. The Warrensburg Tigers have scored three touchdowns in this third quarter, one of them with the two-point attempt, the two-point conversion attached. Pass, far side, complete. Really over the middle is a quick slant from Odessa. Warrensburg says incomplete. Odessa says complete, and our officials agree with the Bulldogs. So it'll be a gain of 4 yards. Brings up third and 6 for Odessa. Ball between the hashes, 40-yard line. Two receivers near, too far. Shotgun formation. Snap. Michael Scott looks to pass, goes far side, and this is intercepted by Warrensburg. He has one to beat. It's the quarterback, Scott. 10-5 block. Touchdown, Warrensburg. Pick 6 for the Warrensburg Tigers. Jackson Spangler brings it in for the team in maroon. Feels like things can't get much better for Warrensburg. Oh, man, the score is 40-14 here from Odessa, Missouri. How about this Warrensburg defense? Jackson Spangler with the pick 6, and Warrensburg will go for 2. Two receivers near, one far. Shotgun snap. Mannering looks far side. It is complete. No, they say it's not. The same. It would be the same signal for incomplete pass as no good try. So not sure if it was caught and Dorian Mayhem was half a yard short or if it was ruled incomplete. Either way, 2 points will not be added on the board for Warrensburg, but the Tigers are on a tear. They lead 40-14. The minute and 12 seconds left to go in the third quarter. We'll keep it right here after that touchdown. But how about this Warrensburg defense? Warrensburg defense in terms of takeaways in this quarter alone. One fumble recovery, Warrensburg's offense scored. An interception, Warrensburg offense scored. A pick 6 for Warrensburg as Jackson Spangler just did it himself with a key block from a Warrensburg Tiger, and it's 40-14, and Warrensburg has scored a lot of these points in the third quarter. It was 14-14 earlier in this quarter. Warrensburg has scored 26 points in the third quarter. The score differential is 26-8. Two state-ranked teams. Warrensburg, 5th in Class 4. Odessa, 7th. And Warrensburg, on a third-quarter tear, with a 26-point lead. End-over-end kick from Browder. Left to right with the return is Odessa. 25 to the 30. He has room to run. One man to beat. It's the kicker, Browder. And Browder is unable to make the tackles. It's stepped out of, but makes enough time for Warrensburg's kicking unit to come and make a play at the 20-yard line. So Browder unable to make the tackle, but he was able to trip up the return man enough, I believe, from Odessa. That's Isaiah Hanks on the return. But he gets the ball all the way to the 20-yard line. So Odessa essentially in the red zone to start their next drive. Desperately needed from the Bulldogs as Warrensburg leads by 26. The quarterback, Scott, is joined by Westerhold to his right. Snap, crossbody pass, complete, 10-5, touchdown Bulldogs. Odessa answers right back. The pass is complete by Tate Heitman and the senior with the Odessa score. to 20 is now the score. Warrensburg up by 20 points. And Odessa looks like we'll be going for two. We're still in the third quarter. 53 seconds flat left here in the third. When we entered this quarter, the score was 14-6. The score is now 40-20.
12: Get him. Come on.
0: Two-point try for Odessa. Scott takes the snap, looking to pass, rolls near side, airs one out, and he basically throws it away as it sails the end zone, and the two-point attempt is no good. 40-20 is the score. We'll keep it here again after that touchdown as Warrensburg leads Odessa by 20 points. But again, to enter this second half, Warrensburg led 14-6. The scoring that happened was two touchdowns, one from Odessa on their opening, the opening drive of the game. Warrensburg then on the drive right after that, Warrensburg's first offensive drive of the game, and the score was 6-6. Then it was a turnover from Odessa and then back and forth punting till Warrensburg scored within a minute left in the first half with the two-point try to make it 14-6. We went in the halftime break with that number, Warrensburg leading 14-6, 8 points. Thought it was going to be more of a low-scoring affair from what these teams have done early this season, but the third quarter proved that wrong. Warrensburg has scored 26 points here in the third quarter. Odessa has also scored quite a bit. They've scored 14. So it was 14-6 through the first two quarters. Then in the third quarter alone, the score differential is 26-14 in favor of the Tigers, and Warrensburg leads 40-20 with 53 seconds left to go in the third quarter. Odessa to try an onside, Trey Sanders, as they have all nine. Seems to be their kickoff. They'll go up the middle, recovered by Warrensburg at the 39-yard line. Jumping on that football for the Tigers is Dorian Mayhem. 52 seconds left in the third quarter. Warrensburg's offense back on the field, and something changed coming out of the locker room, and it seems like it has every week with Warrensburg's head coach Chris Cavanaugh. Credit to the assistants as well. Chris Cavanaugh, I get to interview him, if you listen, every game, every week before the game. I interview him about an hour and a half before kickoff. He always has an inscrutable expression on his face. He's a hard man to read, but I do enjoy my chats with Coach Cavanaugh. Yeah. But on the football field, he is a masterful mind as a pass is complete to Dorian Mayhem. He has room to run past the 45-yard line to the 47. The crowd wants a penalty as there was a lot of jersey grabbed of Dorian Mayhem. No flag flies. It's a gain of 9 yards. Brings up second and one. Or no, they'll move the chains. So a gain of 10. Makes a Fox Heating and Cooling first down. Installation, service, maintenance, and more, 660-747-2992. Three receivers far for Warrensburg. One near. Snap. Give.
12: There you go. Go.
0: To Michelle. Has room to run. 45 to the 40 to the 35 where he's taken down. Out of bounds at the 30-yard line. Another Fox Heating and Cooling first down. And this Warrensburg offense continues to roll. seconds left here in the third quarter. Yes, we are still in quarter number three. There's a snap. Give Michelle, 30-yard line around the 27. As the clock will run. And if Warrensburg wants it to be, that'll be the end of the third quarter. 40 to 20 is the score, 15 seconds and counting. Looks like Warrensburg will take this into the fourth quarter. Second and seven is coming up when the fourth quarter comes around as the time expires here in the third. 40 to 20, Warrensburg jumps out to a huge lead thanks to scoring 26 points in the third quarter. Warrensburg by 20, and they have the football within the 30-yard line when you come back. The fourth quarter's on the other side. You're listening to Warrensburg Tiger Football, presented by Warrensburg Ford, the best vehicles at the best prices, and it's on 1450 KOKO.
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0: Twelve minutes left to play here from Odessa High School. 40 to 20 is the score. Warrensburg leads by 20 points, and if you turn the game off at halftime and are just now turning it on and wondering what has happened to make it from a 14-6 game to a 40-20 game in just 12 minutes of game time, well, what's happened is this Warrensburg defense has three takeaways. Warrensburg offense has scored on two of them, and then the third takeaway was a pick six, so the defense scored itself. Now snap gives Zandon Johnson going up the middle to the 25-yard line, still on his feet to the 23. Gain of a few brings up third and three for Warrensburg. Maybe expect Warrensburg now late in this one to start running the ball a little bit more. Start eating some of the clock. 11.5 minutes left to go in this one, and Warrensburg has a 20-point lead. That's three possessions that separate these two teams. Two receivers near, Dorian and Dominic Mayhem. Dorian is within the hashes. Dominic is by the numbers on the near side as Dorian's in motion. Snap gives Zandon Johnson up the middle to the 20-yard line. Steps out of a tackle and is taken down at the 19 as he enters the American Senior Benefits red zone. American Senior Benefits is insuring all ages of life. It's also a Fox Heating and Cooling first down. Installation, service, maintenance, and more, 660-747-2992. 20-point ball game, 11 minutes and counting left to play here from Odessa High School. Two receivers go far, Dominic and Dorian Mayhem. One receiver near. Snap, gives Zandon Johnson again to the 15-yard line where he's taken down. Gain of a couple. Brings up second and eight for Warrensburg. Zandon Johnson was a key piece offensively when Hunter Michelle was dealing with an injury early this season. Zandon Johnson found a lot of success at the running back spot. He'll get a lot of gives here as he's in this game now. Just trying to kill some clock, Warrensburg is. Snap, give Johnson. 15-yard line, bounce it to the far side, looking to make a move around the 10 where he's wrapped up and taken down. It's a gain of 5 yards to the 10-yard line. Brings up third and three for the Warrensburg Tigers. That's why in a spot like this, when Zandon Johnson is in this game, his running game is key, and Warrensburg picking up a victory because needs to keep the clock rolling, but you also need some first downs to do that to the maximum effect. So now Hunter Michel will come back in for Zandon Johnson, who did a great job picking up yards for Warrensburg. 40-20, Warrensburg leads. They're in the American Senior Benefits red zone at the 10-yard line, 3rd and 3. Snap, Mannering looking for somewhere to go, steps up in the pocket, wrapped up, taken down right at the line of scrimmage, 10-yard line. So no gain, brings up 4th and 3. It's been four down territory, yard line. So no gain, brings up 4th and 3. It's been four down territory for Warrensburg all season long.

of Dorian Mayhem, incomplete with a turnover on downs, and Mannering doesn't seem too pleased with his wide receiver, Dorian Mayhem. Miscommunication between those two on that series with 8 minutes and 52 seconds left to go in the fourth quarter. Now, Warrensburg still does lead 40-20 after that turnover on downs. Odessa football with a 90-yard field ahead of them. Warrensburg with the lead by 3 possessions. Odessa has to go 90 yards for a score. Then they'll need 2 more scores. So Warrensburg still in the driver's seat in this one. Shotgun formation, 1 receiver near, 2 far. Snap, Scott, looks to pass, rolls to the far side, and he throws it out of play, incomplete. Brings up 2nd and 10. You know Odessa's going to have to start airing out the football. And Odessa, when they've passed it as of late, they've thrown a couple interceptions. Been 3 INTs tonight from the arm of Michael Scott. Snap, Scott, looking near side, now rolls far side. Now he'll tuck it and run as he tries to cut to the middle of the field, but he's taken down right at the 10-yard line. Brings up 3rd and 10, and this Warrensburg secondary has really stepped up tonight. Again, 3 interceptions. A fumble was forced by Trey Murphy, which was recovered by Warrensburg for the 4th takeaway. And now it's 3rd and 10 for Odessa. In a 20-point game, you think it's 4-down territory now for the Bulldogs with 8 minutes and 10 seconds and counting left to play. Send 2 receivers far, 1 near, shotgun formation. Snap. Scott, wide receiver screen, far side complete, 5-yard line to the 10, looking for the sideline to run around the 15-yard line is where he's taken down. Appeared to be Jackson Whitaker on the reception there. It was for Odessa. Still almost cut the line to gain and a half. Brings up 4th and 6 for the Bulldogs. They'll put it on the far side hash 14-yard line, and Odessa, I think, has to go for it. 7:55 left to go in a 20-point ball game. Warrensburg leads. So this is a big play. Send 2 receivers near, 2 far. Scott is by himself in the backfield. Snap. Scott looks to pass under immense pressure. He's hit, but he's still on his feet, and now he's swallowed up and taken down. Down goes Michael Scott on the 10-yard line, sack in the backfield, and Warrensburg's offense gets the ball 10 yards from the house. Wow, as Warrensburg's defense stepped up tonight. 40-20, Warrensburg leads, 7:48 left to go in this one. And the Tigers get the football on the 10-yard line in the American Senior Benefits red zone. American Senior Benefits is insuring all ages of life. Two receivers are near, Dorian and Dominic Mayhem, 1 far in McCracken. Dorian in motion from near to far. Whistles and a flag is out. Looks like it's going against Odessa. And it will go against the Odessa Bulldogs. 5-yard penalty puts this ball on the 5-yard line in the red zone. Far side hash. 7 minutes and 48 seconds to play. 2 receivers near, 1 far. Michelle to the right of Mannering in the gun. Snap. Mannering looks to pass. Goes to Dorian Mayhem. Caught. Touchdown, Tigers. Well, how about the connection between Mannering and Dorian Mayhem tonight? As Warrensburg puts up 6 more, they lead 46-20 over Odessa. As Warrensburg will go 4-2. 7:44 left to go in this one. As Warrensburg is running away with it. It's a 3-yard try to get the extra 2 points. Shotgun snap. Mannering looking to pass, goes far side as it's

0: incomplete, and the two-point conversion is no good. 7 minutes and 44 seconds left to go in this one. Warrensburg up big over Odessa. 46-20 is the score. We'll take a break. 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
0: Seven minutes and 44 seconds left to go. Warrensburg, a huge lead and a big game. Warrensburg, the number 5 ranked team in Class 4, on the road at the number 7 ranked team in Class 4, Odessa. And the Warrensburg Tigers hold a 46-20 lead with 7:44 left to go. These are the top two teams entering tonight in the MRVC West, the conference Warrensburg is a part of. Warrensburg was the number 1, and if the score holds, they will stay unbeaten in the MRVC West, as Warrensburg more of a squib kick after the big return last time from Odessa, and the Bulldogs return it to the 41-yard line. So Odessa football, 7:39 left to go. If Warrensburg, their offense can take care of the football for the remainder of this one, you think a 26-point lead with 7:39 will be enough? But again, Warrensburg put up, I believe, 26 points in that third quarter. It felt like it came back to back to back. Balls between the hashes for Odessa. One receiver near, too far. Shotgun formation. Snap. Scott scanning far side. Looks to check down, but it's incomplete. Ball was tipped at the line, brings up second and 10. Put the ball on the 41-yard line between the hashes. Second down, 10 to go. Two receivers near, one far for the Bulldogs. Shotgun formation. Man in motion from near to far for Odessa. That's Jackson Whitaker. Shotgun snap. Scott, far side complete. Out route, 45-yard line. Makes a man miss to the 50. Does Odessa. He's still on his feet. He's pushed back. The 49. That's right at the line to gain in Warrensburg territory. On the reception there for Odessa, Tate Heitman, the senior. It will bring up third and short, it looks. But no, they'll move the chains now, make it first and 10. Fox Heating and Cooling first down for Odessa. Far side hash, 49-yard line. Shotgun snap. Scott, far side complete, 50-yard line. Room to run for Odessa to the 40 to the 35. On the reception there for the Bulldogs, Garrett Young, senior receiver, wears the number 81. Another Fox Heating and Cooling first down as the ball goes to the far side hash, 35-yard line. Right to left goes Odessa with the football as Warrensburg leads 46-20 with 7 minutes and counting left to go in this one. Two receivers near, one far. Shotgun formation. The snap. Scott rolls near side under pressure from behind, and he's taken down at the 41-yard line. Trey Murphy, the senior, who put a lot of pressure on Scott, the quarterback, from the blind side. Surprised that, or his blind side as he was rolling to the near side, so he couldn't see him. I'm surprised that ball wasn't knocked out, but Scott able to hold on to it. But a big 6-yard loss brings up second and 16. The three receivers go far, none near. Near side hash, 41-yard line. Snap. Scott looking to pass. Ball looked like it was deflected as it falls short of the intended receiver, Parker Nye. Incomplete. Third and 16 for Odessa. And it was really what seemed to really sway things tonight was the fumble that was forced by the Warrensburg Tigers and recovered. After that, Warrensburg then add insult to injury if you're Odessa. Warrensburg scored. It felt like all momentum was gone from Odessa. Then right after that, INT. And this Odessa offense hasn't been the same since. Three receivers, far, none near. Shotgun snap. Scott pump fakes, and he's swallowed up in the backfield. Two Warrensburg Tigers in on that sack. That's Kyler Longo and Jacob Bott for Warrensburg. It's fourth and forever, 23 yards if you want to be precise, for Odessa. With 5 minutes and 50 seconds and counting left to go in this one. One receiver near, too far, shotgun formation. And miscommunication, and Odessa is jumped. It was the near side receiver, Garrett Young, the senior, who moved too soon, and another flag from Odessa. Backs him up 5 more yards. Makes the fourth down attempt even longer. Fourth and 28 for the Bulldogs. Clock will run. 5:35 left to go in this one. Now it looks like Odessa is going to punt. Snap. The punt is away from Odessa. Dorian Mayhem looked to receive the punt. Lets it bounce. Now he hauls it in at the 20-yard line. Looks to run to the 25, and he's still on his feet around the 28-yard line. So Warrensburg gets the football on their own 28 with 5:22 left to go in this one. Warrensburg leads by 26 points. 46-20 is the score here from Odessa, Missouri. So here's Warrensburg's offense. We'll see who's out there for Warrensburg. It looks like the QB2 is in for Warrensburg. That's Braden Byron for the Tigers. So the sophomore will get some reps tonight. To his right stands Mason Solins, the sophomore running back. Snap, give up the middle to the 30-yard line. It's a gain of 3 yards, second and 7 coming up. Warrensburg expect them to continue to run the ball and keep the clock going. As we hit the 5-minute mark here in Odessa, as the clock runs. 46-20, Warrensburg with a 26-point lead. Two receivers near, one far for Warrensburg. Man in motion from near to far. It's Bentley Toledo. There's a snap. Warrensburg taken down at the 30-yard line. No gain. Brings up 3rd and 8 for the Tigers between the hashes at the 30. 4.5 minutes left to play. 46-20. How about this Warrensburg Tiger squad tonight? Can talk about the offense, but I think the story's the defense this evening. One receiver near, too far. Byron to take the snap. He does. Gives up the middle. 30, room to run to the 35. Dives forward. That's the sophomore running back, Mason Solins, who has a Fox Heating and Cooling first down. Installation, service, maintenance, and more. 660-747-2992. Ball is on the near side hash, 39-yard line in Tiger territory. 1st and 10. Left to right goes Warrensburg. 3:55 and counting. Left to go in this one from Odessa, Missouri. Byron takes the snap. Give to Solins. Cross the 40 to the 41. Gain of 2 yards. 2nd and 8. One receiver near, too far for Warrensburg. It's Byron, who's joined with his running back, Solins. Snap, give Solins. Runs downhill to the 44-yard line. Good gain for Warrensburg as we hit the 3-minute mark. And counting left to go in this one. 3rd and 5 for Warrensburg, near side hash on their own 44-yard line. Line to gains, the 49. Hey. Warrensburg with a late substitution up front. Cameron Nunley, the sophomore. Now he comes back to the near sideline. Shotgun snap. And Byron will take it himself. He stumbles. Looks like he recovered it to midfield. And that'll move the chains. It's another Fox Heating and Cooling first down. Installation, service, maintenance, and more. 660-747-2992. And that keeps the clock going. 225. Now 220 and counting. Now Braden Byron, QB2, comes to the near sideline. Looks like he's holding his arm or his wrist. That brings in Micah Davis, the junior quarterback. One receiver near too far. Davis gives to Solens. Looks to spin out of a tackle. He's taken down at the 46-yard line. That's a gain of 4, 2nd and 9. Mason Solens is running well. Seems like he's running angry tonight. It's working out for Warrensburg. Now, the quarterback out there, Micah Davis, is who started the game against Oak Grove back in week 3. Played for the first quarter as the quarterback against Oak Grove. He's out there now with 1.5 minutes and counting left to go in this one. One receiver near too far. Snap, give Solens. Or no, rather it was kept by Davis. It looked like the ball hit the turf and Davis recovered it. The ball moved back a couple yards. Bring up 3rd and 8 with 1:15 and counting to go in this one. Well, it's going to be a big win for Warrensburg tonight. Plenty to celebrate, especially with the defense, but the offense as well. A lot was clicking for the Warrensburg Tigers with 1 minute to go in this one. Near side hash, 48-yard line. Snap, Davis, give. Goes up the middle. That's Solens. He has room to run. Gets the first down on the 3rd and 8 within the 40. Down to the 37-yard line. Another Fox Heating and Cooling first down. Installation, service, maintenance, and more. 660-747-2992. 40 seconds and counting left to go in this one. Warrensburg should only have to snap the ball one more time. So the Tigers are looking to line things up around midfield. One more snap from Warrensburg. Looks like victory formation from the Tigers as junior quarterback Micah Davis takes the snap, drops to his left knee, and the Warrensburg Tigers have taken a huge, huge victory tonight. The number 5 ranked Warrensburg Tigers in Class 4 on the road at number 7 ranked Odessa, and Warrensburg wins by the final of 46-20. What a game from Warrensburg. All phases worked out for the Tigers tonight as they take the 26-point victory. We'll take one more break. When I come back, we'll wrap things up from Odessa as Warrensburg wins 46-20. 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It's on 1450 KOKO.
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0: Warrensburg takes a massive victory on the road tonight by the final score of 46-20 over the Odessa Bulldogs. There's a lot of implications that win gives. First in the conference, Warrensburg will stay in first place in the MRVC West. They move to 6-1 on the season, 4-0 in conference play. With the loss, Odessa falls to 5-2 overall, 3-2 in the conference, the MRVC West. Again, you can look at the state rankings. Warrensburg entered tonight ranked 5th in Class 4, Odessa 7th. And with those rankings, of course, Warrensburg's favored in this game, but certainly not by 26 points as Warrensburg takes it 46-20. Entering halftime, the score was 14-6. Warrensburg led by 8. Next thing we know, in the second half, we're tied. Odessa put up 8 points of their own. We're tied 14-14. And then Warrensburg, the defense, kept getting takeaways, and the offense kept converting. then a pick six to really put the icing on the cake there with the third quarter run from Jackson Spangler of Warrensburg. And the rest was really history then from there for the Warrensburg Tigers. They end up scoring 26 points in the third quarter and then cruising to a 46-20 victory over Odessa tonight. A big win for Warrensburg here on the road. And that's what's more important, too, because Warrensburg did have a road win over Oak Grove. It was an 8-point victory over that Oak Grove team. Felt like Warrensburg had opportunities to make it a bigger margin of victory. Then they go on the road to Moberly the week after, and they fall to Moberly by 2 points, 24-22. And it felt like Warrensburg had a lot of opportunities to win that game over Moberly, so was unsure how Warrensburg would perform on the road. But now you come into Odessa tonight and you have a statement victory, 46-20. This team can play on the road. This team can, feels like, take on a lot of different opponents this season. This Warrensburg team looked very, very good tonight, headlined by the defense, headlined by the takeaways, a Michelle interception, a Jacob Taylor interception, a Spangler pick six, a fumble forced by Trey Murphy and recovered by Warrensburg for four turnovers that Warrensburg's defense forced tonight, as opposed to Warrensburg's offense playing a pretty, pretty good football game. So Warrensburg takes it 46-20 over Odessa this evening. So as we look to wrap things up tonight after the big victory from Warrensburg, next up for Warrensburg, they're on the road again next week at Kansas City Center. The game scheduled for Friday, October 16th, a week from today at 7 o'clock is the kickoff. You can catch that game same time, same place. Again, around 6:40 p.m. we'll go live here on 1450 a.m., 92.1 FM, KOKO, warrensburgradio.com. If you're not residing in the viewing area, you can listen there, or you can watch the game online at mosportszone.com as well, and we'll be there at Center High School a week from tonight to see this Warrensburg team and how they can see if they can keep the momentum going after a huge 46-20 victory this evening. That's about all I've got for you tonight. From Odessa High School, Warrensburg wins big. The number 5 team in Class 4 takes down number 7 by the wide margin of 46-20. Until next time, my name's Brad Haydank. 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For those of you who are watching, getting all the good shots tonight. For Zach Schmidt back in the studio, making sure everything ran smoothly, my name is Brad Haydank, saying so long from Odessa. Warrensburg wins 46-20 over the Odessa Bulldogs. This has been a presentation of Warrensburg High School football on 1450 KOKO.
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0: From the Cocoa Weather Center, the Warrensburg forecast, clear skies tonight, the low in the morning, 62, a south wind 3 to 5 miles an hour overnight. Tomorrow, increasing clouds, a high of 86, south wind at 6 miles an hour. Tomorrow night, mostly clear skies, a low Sunday morning, 57. And then on Sunday, a sunny day, a high of 87. Sunday night, partly cloudy, a low 67. Warming up on Monday, Columbus Day, sunny, with a high near 91 degrees.
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1: This is a Fox News alert crashing into the Gulf Coast. I'm Lee Silicera. Hurricane Isaias has made landfall at about 9:30 p.m. near Destin, Florida, lashing communities in Alabama and the Florida Panhandle with damaging winds, heavy rain, flooding, and life-threatening storm surge. The storm now downgraded further to a Category 1 hurricane. Fox Weather's Max Gordon is in Fort Walton Beach, Florida.
2: At times, it felt like we were in a wind tunnel, getting absolutely pelted with this driving rain. And the power outages have been numerous, including the hotel that we're staying at right now. More than 200,000 across Florida. Luckily, though, thousands of linemen are here on the ground, ready to restore power when it is safe to do so. But right now, we are still seeing those fierce, violent winds. Rain continues to come down. We have a flash flood emergency where we are right now. Still going to be a long night, and we're not quite out of the woods yet.
1: Hurricane specialist Brian Norcross.
3: The storm is actually in the midst of morphing into a kind of a nor'easter kind of storm, but a very powerful storm, and it's going to occupy a good part of the southeast. With the 105-mile-an-hour winds, it's about the ugliest tropical system you've probably ever seen there, but it's still very, very powerful.
1: Isaias is expected to weaken and be downgraded to a tropical storm by tomorrow afternoon. Homeland Security Secretary Mark Wayne Mullen defending yesterday's shooting of a Dominican national in New York City by ICE agents. Mullen criticized Mayor Zoran Mamdani for talking about the shooting before knowing the facts.
4: You had the mayor going out and grandstanding on this individual that has no business being in our country to begin with because he's illegal. Well, he has an extensive rap sheet.
1: Mullen says ICE agents shot the man because he was driving his SUV at them. 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
1: Another lawsuit has been filed challenging the construction of President Trump's proposed arch outside D.C.
10: The Arlington, Virginia County Board is the first governmental body to sue over President Trump's planned memorial arch, taking issue with how quickly the project has moved without going through the full review process. The project is slated to be built on federal parkland immediately adjacent to Arlington National Cemetery. President Trump says he plans to turn the arch into, quote, a top-grade military complex that stores ammunition and hosts drones and snipers. The judge overseeing a separate lawsuit filed by three veterans and an historian has ruled that the Trump administration must give the court 48 hours notice before undertaking any activities related to the construction of the arch. Tanya J. Powers, Fox News.
1: Nine people hurt after an Avianca flight from Colombia bound for New York City encountered severe turbulence. The jet needed to make an emergency landing in Miami, where one person was rushed to a trauma center with severe injuries. Seven others were taken to hospitals. The unhurt passengers were rebooked on other flights to New York. The FAA recommends passengers wear seatbelts to protect against unexpected turbulence. The Nobel Peace Prize has been handed out.
11: Former UN Human Rights Chief Navi Pillay captures the award, often considered the most prestigious honor on the planet.
12: It must be a joke.
11: The 85-year-old joking after she learned she had won. She's a judge on the International Court of Justice. Born in South Africa, she was recognized for her efforts to promote peace and international law.
12: One of the main reactions to that support is paying tribute to me for my courage. And you can imagine how surprised I was. Why would you need courage to speak the truth.
11: The Norwegian Nobel Committee in Oslo received nominations for 287 candidates for this year's prize.
1: Fox's CJ Papa. I'm Lisa Lucera. This is Fox News.
13: From the Coco Weather Center, the Warrensburg forecast, clear skies tonight, the low in the morning, 62, a south wind 3 to 5 miles an hour overnight. Tomorrow, increasing clouds, a high of 86, south wind at 6 miles an hour. Tomorrow night, mostly clear skies, a low Sunday morning, 57. And then on Sunday, a sunny day, a high of 87. Sunday night, partly cloudy, a low 67. Warming up on Monday, Columbus Day, sunny, with a high near 91 degrees.
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0: From the Cocoa Weather Center, the Warrensburg forecast, clear skies tonight, the low in the morning, 62, a south wind 3 to 5 miles an hour overnight. Tomorrow, increasing clouds, a high of 86, south wind at 6 miles an hour. Tomorrow night, mostly clear skies, a low Sunday morning, 57. And then on Sunday, a sunny day, a high of 87. Sunday night, partly cloudy, a low 67. Warming up on Monday, Columbus Day, sunny, with a high near 91 degrees.
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0: From the Coco Weather Center, the Warrensburg forecast, clear skies tonight, the low in the morning, 62, a south wind 3 to 5 miles an hour overnight. Tomorrow, increasing clouds, a high of 86, south wind at 6 miles an hour. Tomorrow night, mostly clear skies, a low Sunday morning, 57. And then on Sunday, a sunny day, a high of 87, Sunday night, partly cloudy, a low 67, warming up on Monday, Columbus Day, sunny, with a high near 91 degrees.
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1: Making landfall. I'm Deborah Valentine, Fox News. This is a Fox News alert. Hurricane Isaias making landfall along western Florida's panhandle, bringing the full force of its 110-mile-per-hour course directly ashore as a Category 2 system. Fox Weather's Robert Ray is in Destin, Florida with the latest.
2: It's really ramped up, and I got to tell you, the winds were just kicking, and we had a little lull, but hey, here we go again on cue with these heavy winds coming through here in Destin and the rain as well. So you got to brace yourself. We are on high ground on the second floor of a parking garage. We started to feel some of that storm surge come in over the beach. We all had to retreat from that. A bunch of jellyfish actually got pushed up on the white sands of the beaches here in Destin.
1: Governor Ron DeSantis declared a state of emergency across 25 counties, mobilizing emergency response teams and issuing mandatory evacuation orders for low-lying coastal zones and barrier islands. Homeland Security Secretary Mark Wayne Mullen is criticizing New York City's immigration policies following the shooting of a Dominican illegal immigrant by ICE agents during an arrest in the Bronx. Fox's Tanya J. Powers reports.
3: 28-year-old Oscar Belgal is in federal custody after being shot in the neck on Thursday by ICE agents who were trying to arrest him. Shortly after the incident, New York City Mayor Zoran Mamdani called for ICE to be abolished.
4: New York City will not stand by while ICE agents shoot New Yorkers.
3: Homeland Security Secretary Mark Wayne Mullen responded.
5: Well, Mayor, if you abolish ICE, who's going to take your criminals off the streets of your own town? Who's going to take the murderers and the thieves and the gangbangers?
3: Mullen says ICE agents did not know the man's 5-year-old son was in the vehicle when they opened fire. The child was unharmed. In New York City, Tanya J. Powers, Fox News.
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1: After slaughtering 13 people and injuring 32 others in 2009, former Army psychiatrist Nadal Hassan is facing the death penalty. It may be live streamed. Fox's Jared Halpern has the details.
11: The Pentagon announced plans to live stream the firing squad execution of former Army Major Nadal Hassan when he is put to death in December, a decision that has sparked bipartisan condemnation. But speaking with reporters near Marine One, President Trump said that decision is still being determined.
12: But he will be
11: Hassan was convicted of murdering 13 soldiers in a mass shooting at Fort Hood, Texas in 2009. Vice President J.D. Vance says he's not sure the live stream will happen, but added if it does, he won't be watching. At the White House, Jared Halpern, Fox News.
1: The Trump administration has imposed new sanctions on the International Criminal Court. Fox's Jessica Rosenthal has more.
13: In a statement, Secretary of State Marco Rubio says globalist experts want the ICC to prosecute American Border Patrol agents, our troops, and elected leaders. But that President Trump will never allow that to happen. Rubio says the sanctions ban transactions with this rogue court. The ICC saw this coming and had already stopped using Microsoft Office products, as sanctions mean American companies cannot do business with the court. The decision comes hours after former ICC judge South African Navi Pillay was awarded the Nobel Peace Prize. She most recently concluded in a report that Israel was committing a genocide in Gaza. Israel's foreign ministry called it a gross weaponization of the award to legitimize anti-Israel hatred and that she was rewarded for lies and blood libels. Jessica Rosenthal, Fox News.
1: A Brazilian man who held at least 13 children at knife point in a school in the city of Curitiba in the country's south has been shot dead by police. None of the children were injured. Panama State Police say the man broke into one of the classrooms and kept children and staffers hostages for 2 hours. I'm Deborah Valentine. This is Fox News.
0: Remember when you could get a burger at a sit-down restaurant for only $6? 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IHOP Warrensburg. 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
12: From the Coco Weather Center, the Warrensburg forecast, clear skies tonight, the low in the morning, 62, a south wind 3 to 5 miles an hour overnight. Tomorrow, increasing clouds, a high of 86, south wind at 6 miles an hour. Tomorrow night, mostly clear skies, a low Sunday morning, 57. And then on Sunday, a sunny day, a high of 87. Sunday night, partly cloudy, a low 67. Warming up on Monday, Columbus Day, sunny, with a high near 91 degrees.
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2: From the Coco Weather Center, the Warrensburg forecast, clear skies tonight, the low in the morning, 62, a south wind, 3 to 5 miles an hour overnight. Tomorrow, increasing clouds, a high of 86, south wind at 6 miles an hour. Tomorrow night, mostly clear skies, a low Sunday morning, 57. And then on Sunday, a sunny day, a high of 87. Sunday night, partly cloudy, a low 67. Warming up on Monday, Columbus Day, sunny, with a high near 91 degrees.
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1: at Menards. From the Coco Weather Center, the Warrensburg forecast, clear skies tonight, the low in the morning, 62, a south wind 3 to 5 miles an hour overnight. Tomorrow, increasing clouds, a high of 86, south wind at 6 miles an hour. Tomorrow night, mostly clear skies, a low Sunday morning, 57. And then on Sunday, a sunny day, a high of 87. Sunday night, partly cloudy, a low 67. Warming up on Monday, Columbus Day, sunny, with a high near 91 degrees.
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particular place to go. 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The night was young and the moon was gold. So we both decided to take a stroll.

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0: with these heavy winds coming through here in Destin and the rain as well. So you got to brace yourself. We are on high ground on the second floor of a parking garage. We started to feel some of that storm surge come in over the beach. We all had to retreat from that. A bunch of jellyfish actually got pushed up on the white sands of the beaches here in Destin.
1: Well, Florida Governor Ron DeSantis had declared a state of emergency across 25 counties. Homeland Security Secretary Mark Wayne Mullen is criticizing New York City's immigration policies following the ICE shooting of a Dominican man in the Bronx.
2: 28-year-old Oscar Belgal is in federal custody after being shot in the neck on Thursday by ICE agents who were trying to arrest him. Shortly after the incident, New York City Mayor Zoran Mamdani called for ICE to be abolished.
3: New York City will not stand by while ICE agents shoot New Yorkers.
2: Homeland Security Secretary Mark Wayne Mullen responded.
4: Well, Mayor, if you abolish ICE, who's going to take your criminals off the streets of your own town? Who's going to take the murderers and the thieves and the gangbangers?
2: Mullen says ICE agents did not know the man's 5-year-old son was in the vehicle when they opened fire. The child was unharmed. In New York City, Tanya J. Powers, Fox News.
1: 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The first was a 7.7 magnitude, followed several hours later by a 6.6 quake. 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
1: President Trump reportedly given more options for striking Iran, but says he chose not to for now. During a Columbus Day celebration at the White House, the president once again claims that the war with Iran will be ending soon.
17: They have no military. They have no Navy. They have no Air Force. They have no anti-aircraft things. They have. We took out yesterday 28 million barrels. I think we took out more than we've ever taken out at any time, including before the war with the Hormuz Strait.
1: Well, President Trump now says he does not plan on launching any new strikes on Iran before the midterm elections in November. The war started more than 7 months ago with little progress on a diplomatic solution as both sides remain far apart in their demands. The Pentagon announcing that the firing squad execution of the man convicted of carrying out the Fort Hood shooting would be live streamed. But Vice President J.D. Vance suggested that may not be final.
18: I've seen his announcements. I don't know that that's actually going to happen. Let's sort of see what I think it's going to happen in December when he's executed. But what I try to remind people is, look, this is a guy who committed, in my view, the worst terrorist attack on American soil outside of 9/11.
1: The Fort Hood shooting left 13 people dead and 32 injured at the Texas military base in 2009. Some Texas landowners in the Big Bend region of the state have managed to slow construction of President Trump's border wall down to a crawl. Many of them say the wall is a waste of money since there aren't many border crossings there. Others say the wall will do extensive environmental damage. They've been refusing to cooperate with government surveyors, protesting it, counting meetings, and gearing up for court battles. The border wall is one of President Trump's signature infrastructure projects aimed at cutting illegal immigration. I'm Roxanne Evans, and this is Fox News.
19: From the Coco Weather Center, the Warrensburg forecast, increasing clouds today, high near 86, south wind around 6 miles an hour. Then tonight, mostly clear, low 57. Sunny on Sunday, a high of 87 with a calm wind becoming south-southwesterly, 5 to 7 miles an hour during the afternoon. And then Sunday night, partly cloudy, low of 67 on Columbus Day. Monday, sunny, A high of 91. Sunny on Tuesday, a little

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2: From the Coco Weather Center, the Warrensburg forecast, increasing clouds today. High near 86, south wind around 6 miles an hour. Then tonight, mostly clear, low 57. Sunny on Sunday, a high of 87 with a calm wind becoming south-southwesterly, 5 to 7 miles an hour during the afternoon. And then Sunday night, partly cloudy, low of 67 on Columbus Day, Monday, sunny, a high of 91. Sunny on Tuesday, a little cooler, high of 86.
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0: 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The greatest hits of all time.
1: Two hurricanes. I'm Deborah Valentine, Fox News. Severe impacts as Hurricane Isaias unleashes its fury, high winds and rain after making landfall as a Category 2 hurricane near Destin, Florida. It's now a Cat 1 hurricane, unleashing high winds and strong rain. Fox Weather meteorologist Brandi Campbell reports from Pensacola Beach, Florida.
2: Wind has been a big impact for us. We had a 102-mile-per-hour gust recorded here. The sand just blasting everything here, coating it where it can. This entire beach access was clear earlier in the day. But another thing we're seeing, some of the wood planks hopped off of the side and now resting here. We are in darkness, so it is generally hard to see what the damage looks like as we go into the overnight hours. We have over 500,000 customers that are out of power between here in the state of Florida and Alabama. So it won't be until daylight and we really get to see the full extent of damage here.
1: Florida's Governor Ron DeSantis declared a state of emergency across 25 counties. Isaias is expected to move north towards Alabama and the Tennessee Valley. Hurricane Simon is a powerful Category 3 hurricane intensifying in the eastern Pacific Ocean. Simon is expected to make landfall as a Category 4 hurricane along Mexico's west central coast early Sunday. A mass shooting Friday night in Erie, Pennsylvania. Local officials and police say multiple people are dead, including the gunman. The mass shooting occurred at a house in Erie. Erie Police Chief Rick Laura addresses the families and friends of victims of the shooting.
3: Our hearts are with the victims, their families, and everyone affected by this tragedy. There are no words that can be adequately express the magnitude of the loss of life here.
1: The exact number of those killed has not yet been released. A motive for the killing is unknown. Chief Laura says the suspected shooter is dead from a self-inflicted gunshot wound. 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
0: 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Just click listen, then swipe right and hear the latest news updates on your time. 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
1: Ahead of the midterms, President Trump speaking at a rally in Syracuse, New York, where he shared his praises for the state's Republican gubernatorial candidate, Bruce Blakeman.
7: President Trump praising New York GOP gubernatorial candidate, Nassau County Executive Bruce Blakeman.
8: Bruce Blakeman will get your act together.
7: Saying Blakeman will pass tax cuts and reduce energy bills if elected, and again asking voters to pretend he's on the ballot.
8: When I'm on the ballot, we win everything. When I'm not on the ballot, 48% of you don't vote.
7: President and Blakeman telling the crowd GOP leadership has led to strides in manufacturing and a drop in violent crime.
9: We have to elect Republican members of the Congress and keep the majority.
7: Blakeman faces the state's Democratic incumbent governor, Kathy Hochul. Kristen Goodwin, Fox News.
1: Homeland Security Secretary Mark Wayne Mullen is criticizing New York City's immigration policies following the shooting of a Dominican illegal immigrant by ICE agents during an arrest in the Bronx.
10: 28-year-old Oscar Belgal is in federal custody after being shot in the neck on Thursday by ICE agents who were trying to arrest him. Shortly after the incident, New York City Mayor Zoran Mamdani called for ICE to be abolished.
11: New York City will not stand by while ICE agents shoot New Yorkers.
10: Homeland Security Secretary Mark Wayne Mullen responded.
12: Well, Mayor, if you abolish ICE, who's going to take your criminals off the streets of your own town? Who's going to take the murderers and the thieves and the gangbangers?
10: Mullen says ICE agents did not know the man's 5-year-old son was in the vehicle when they opened fire. The child was unharmed. In New York City, Tanya J. Powers, Fox News.
1: A massive 7.6 magnitude earthquake rocked southern Panama Friday, shaking buildings in the capital and prompting evacuations. A Brazilian man who held at least 13 children at knife point in a school in the city of Curitiba in the country's south has been shot dead by police. None of the children were injured. I'm Deborah Valentine. This is Fox News.
13: From the Coco Weather Center, the Warrensburg forecast, increasing clouds today. High near 86, south wind around 6 miles an hour. Then tonight, mostly clear, low 57. Sunny on Sunday, a high of 87 with a calm wind becoming south-southwesterly, 5 to 7 miles an hour during the afternoon. And then Sunday night, partly cloudy, low of 67 on Columbus Day, Monday, sunny, a high of 91, sunny on Tuesday, a little cooler, high of 86.
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3: From the Coco Weather Center, the Warrensburg forecast, increasing clouds today. High near 86, south wind around 6 miles an hour. Then tonight, mostly clear, low 57. Sunny on Sunday, a high of 87 with a calm wind becoming south-southwesterly, 5 to 7 miles an hour during the afternoon. And then Sunday night, partly cloudy, low of 67 on Columbus Day, Monday, sunny, a high of 91. Sunny on Tuesday, a little cooler, high of 86.
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4: From the Coco Weather Center, the Warrensburg forecast, increasing clouds today. High near 86, south wind around 6 miles an hour. Then tonight, mostly clear, low 57. Sunny on Sunday, a high of 87 with a calm wind becoming south-southwesterly, 5 to 7 miles an hour during the afternoon. And then Sunday night, partly cloudy, low of 67 on Columbus Day. Monday, sunny, a high of 91. Sunny on Tuesday, a little cooler, high of 86.
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1: Dangerous conditions. I'm Roxanne Evans. Isaias made landfall as a Category 2, bringing more than a foot of rain in Florida as it marches farther inland. Strong winds and heavy rains persist as it is a post-tropical cyclone. Fox Weather's Robert Ray is in Destin, Florida.
2: It's really ramped up, and I got to tell you, the winds were just kicking, and we had a little lull, but hey, here we go again on cue with these heavy winds coming through here in Destin and the rain as well. So you got to brace yourself. We are on high ground on the second floor of a parking garage. We started to feel some of that storm surge come in over the beach. We all had to retreat from that. A bunch of jellyfish actually got pushed up on the white sands of the beaches here in Destin.
1: Well, hundreds of thousands are without power. And Homeland Security Secretary Mark Way Mullen is criticizing New York City's immigration policies following the ICE shooting of a Dominican man in the Bronx.
3: 28-year-old Oscar Belgal is in federal custody after being shot in the neck on Thursday by ICE agents who were trying to arrest him. Shortly after the incident, New York City Mayor Zoran Mamdani called for ICE to be abolished.
4: New York City will not stand by while ICE agents shoot New Yorkers.
3: Homeland Security Secretary Mark Wayne Mullen responded.
5: Well, Mayor, if you abolish ICE, who's going to take your criminals off the streets of your own town? Who's going to take the murderers and the thieves and the gangbangers?
3: Mullen says ICE agents did not know the man's 5-year-old son was in the vehicle when they opened fire. The child was unharmed. In New York City, Tanya J. Powers, Fox News.
1: Well, two powerful earthquakes rocked Panama Friday, sending residents into the streets. The first was a 7.7 magnitude, followed several hours later by a 6.6 quake. 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
1: President Trump was reportedly given more options for striking Iran, but says he chose not to for now. During a Columbus Day celebration at the White House, the president once again claims that the war with Iran will be ending soon.
16: They have no military, they have no Navy, they have no Air Force, they have no anti-aircraft things. They have. We took out yesterday 28 million barrels. I think we took out more than we've ever taken out at any time, including before the war with the Hormuz Strait.
1: President Trump says he does not plan on launching any new strikes on Iran before the midterm elections in November. The war started more than 7 months ago with little progress on a diplomatic solution as both sides remain far apart in their demands. The Pentagon announcing that the firing squad execution of the man convicted of carrying out the Fort Hood shooting would be live streamed, but Vice President J.D. Vance suggested that may not be final.
17: I've seen his announcements. I don't know that that's actually going to happen. Let's sort of see what I think it's going to happen in December when he's executed. But what I try to remind people is, look, this is a guy who committed, in my view, the worst terrorist attack on American soil outside of 9/11.
1: The Fort Hood shooting left 13 people dead, 32 injured at the Texas military base in 2009. Some Texas landowners in the Big Bend region of the state have managed to slow construction of President Trump's border wall down to a crawl. Many of them say the wall is a waste of money since there aren't many border crossings there. Others say the wall will do extensive environmental damage. They've been refusing to cooperate with government surveyors, protesting at county meetings, and gearing up for court battles. The border wall is one of President Trump's signature infrastructure projects aimed at cutting illegal immigration. I'm Roxanne Evans, and this is Fox News.
7: From the Cocoa Weather Center, the Warrensburg forecast, increasing clouds today, high near 86, south wind around 6 miles an hour. Then tonight, mostly clear, low 57. Sunny on Sunday, a high of 87 with a calm wind becoming south-southwesterly, 5 to 7 miles an hour during the afternoon. And then Sunday night, partly cloudy, low of 67 on Columbus Day, Monday, sunny, a high of 91. Sunny on Tuesday, a little cooler, high of 86.
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3: From the Coco Weather Center, the Warrensburg forecast, increasing clouds today. High near 86, south wind around 6 miles an hour. Then tonight, mostly clear, low 57. Sunny on Sunday, a high of 87 with a calm wind becoming south-southwesterly, 5 to 7 miles an hour during the afternoon. And then Sunday night, partly cloudy, low of 67 on Columbus Day. Monday, sunny, a high of 91. Sunny on Tuesday, a little cooler, high of 86.
0: I got a handful of quarters here. These next songs, they're on me. Good time oldies.
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0: 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And three songs for a quarter. Good time oldies.
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0: Okay, I've got a big helping of Rolling Stones with a side of Zombies and some Simon and Garfunkel over Easy. Is that you?
1: Yep, right here.
0: Okay. And the boiled Billy Joel with a side of Hall & Oates there.
1: Thank you.
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4: From the Coco Weather Center, the Warrensburg forecast, increasing clouds today. High near 86, south wind around 6 miles an hour. Then tonight, mostly clear, low 57. Sunny on Sunday, a high of 87 with a calm wind becoming south-southwesterly, 5 to 7 miles an hour during the afternoon. And then Sunday night, partly cloudy, low of 67 on Columbus Day. Monday, sunny, a high of 91. Sunny on Tuesday, a little cooler, high of 86.
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1: Isaias on the move. I'm Deborah Valentine, Fox News. The National Hurricane Center says Isaias is now downgraded to a post-tropical cyclone. Isaias unleashing high winds and rain after making landfall near Destin, Florida as a Category 2 hurricane Friday night. Fox's Caroline Elliott reports from Nevada Beach shortly. But first, here's Senator Rick Scott on the effects.
2: I'm very optimistic that people are listening, but we're not over this tonight when it passes.
1: And Fox's Caroline Elliott is in Nevada Beach, Florida.
3: The county received 200 calls for help in the last 4 hours that they were not able to get to. Again, this is just the reality of these storms. When that wind is that dangerous, that rain is really that significant, it's just simply not safe for first responders to get onto those roads. But talking with the sheriff, we do know one of those calls was a family of five who had a large tree fall onto their trailer with children inside. Thankfully, volunteers were able to get that family safely out. But again, that's just the reality of these storms. When you're talking about 8 inches of rain in this area during the storm, soil is already saturated.
1: Meanwhile, Simon has now strengthened to a Category 4 hurricane, according to the National Hurricane Center. It's expected to make landfall along Mexico's west central coast early Sunday. Multiple people dead following a mass shooting at a house in Erie, Pennsylvania, Friday evening. Erie Police Chief is Rick Loreth.
4: It's a horrific scene. There was a large loss of life inside that residence and outside that residence.
1: Police say that the suspected shooter is dead. The investigation is ongoing. A motive is unclear. 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
1: Ahead of the midterms, President Trump spoke at a rally in Syracuse, New York, Friday, where he shared his praises for the state's Republican gubernatorial candidate, Bruce Blakeman.
9: President Trump praising New York GOP gubernatorial candidate, Nassau County Executive Bruce Blakeman.
10: Bruce Blakeman will get your act together.
9: Saying Blakeman will pass tax cuts and reduce energy bills if elected, and again, asking voters to pretend he's on the ballot.
10: When I'm on the ballot, we win everything. When I'm not on the ballot, 48% of you don't vote.
9: The president and Blakeman telling the crowd GOP leadership has led to strides in manufacturing and a drop in violent crime.
11: We have to elect Republican members of the Congress and keep the majority.
9: Blakeman faces the state's Democratic incumbent governor, Kathy Hochul. Kristen Goodwin, Fox News.
1: President Trump naming a new press secretary. Fox's Jared Halpern has more from the White House.
12: The president says he's appointed Katie Zachariah as White House press secretary, filling the position left vacant since the departure of Caroline Levitt in August. Zachariah is a senior communications advisor to the Trump Media and Technology Group that runs Truth Social. She was also a spokesperson for the Department of Homeland Security and is a frequent conservative commentator on cable news outlets, including the Fox News Channel. In a social media post, the president writes he is confident Zachariah will deliver strong results for the country, saying she has the respect of and will work fantastically well with the media, the American people, and the administration. At the White House, Jared Halpern, Fox News.
1: Two powerful 7.7 and 6.6 magnitude earthquakes and a series of aftershocks roiled southern Panama Friday afternoon, collapsing buildings near the epicenter and prompting evacuations all across the country. Panamanian President Jose Raul Moreno said authorities police had not documented anyone killed as of Friday evening, although he cautioned that may change. I'm Deborah Valentine. This is Fox News.
13: From the Coco Weather Center, the Warrensburg forecast, increasing clouds today, high near 86, south wind around 6 miles an hour. Then tonight, mostly clear, low 57. Sunny on Sunday, a high of 87 with a calm wind becoming south-southwesterly, 5 to 7 miles an hour during the afternoon. And then Sunday night, partly cloudy, low of 67 on Columbus Day, Monday, sunny, a high of 91. Sunny on Tuesday, a little cooler, high of 86.
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3: From the Coco Weather Center, the Warrensburg forecast, increasing clouds today. High near 86, south wind around 6 miles an hour. Then tonight, mostly clear, low 57. Sunny on Sunday, a high of 87 with a calm wind becoming south-southwesterly, 5 to 7 miles an hour during the afternoon. And then Sunday night, partly cloudy, low of 67 on Columbus Day, Monday, sunny, a high of 91. Sunny on Tuesday, a little cooler, high of 86.
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2: From the Coco Weather Center, the Warrensburg forecast, increasing clouds today. High near 86, south wind around 6 miles an hour. Then tonight, mostly clear, low 57. Sunny on Sunday, a high of 87 with a calm wind becoming south-southwesterly, 5 to 7 miles an hour during the afternoon. And then Sunday night, partly cloudy, low of 67 on Columbus Day. Monday, sunny, a high of 91. Sunny on Tuesday, a little cooler, high of 86.
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1: Dangerous conditions. I'm Roxanne Evans. Hurricane Isaias made landfall as a Cat 2, bringing more than a foot of rain in Florida. As it marches farther inland, strong winds and heavy rain persist, leaving many without power. Fox Weather's Robert Ray in Destin, Florida.
2: It's really ramped up, and I got to tell you, the winds were just kicking, and we had a little lull, but hey, here we go again on cue with these heavy winds coming through here in Destin, and the rain as well. So you got to brace yourself. We are on high ground on the second floor of a parking garage. We started to feel some of that storm surge come in over the beach. We all had to retreat from that. A bunch of jellyfish actually got pushed up on the white sands of the beaches here in Destin.
1: Isaias has since weakened into a post-tropical cyclone. Florida Governor Ron DeSantis declared a state of emergency across 25 counties. Homeland Security Secretary Mark Wayne Mullen criticizing New York City's immigration policies following the ICE shooting of a Dominican man in the Bronx.
3: 28-year-old Oscar Belgal is in federal custody after being shot in the neck on Thursday by ICE agents who were trying to arrest him. Shortly after the incident, New York City Mayor Zoran Mamdani called for ICE to be abolished.
4: New York City will not stand by while ICE agents shoot New Yorkers.
3: Homeland Security Secretary Mark Wayne Mullen responded.
5: Well, Mayor, if you abolish ICE, who's going to take the criminals off the streets of your own town? Who's going to take the murderers and the thieves and the gangbangers?
3: Mullen says ICE agents did not know the man's 5-year-old son was in the vehicle when they opened fire. The child was unharmed. In New York City, Tanya J. Powers, Fox News.
1: Two powerful earthquakes rocked Panama Friday, sending residents to the streets. The first was a 7.7 magnitude. Several hours later, a 6.6 quake. 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
0: 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Stacey Keach, Sean Astin, Michael York, and Kristen Bell provide the voices for some of Jesus's notable followers. 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
1: President Trump reportedly given more options for striking Iran, but says he chose not to for now. During a Columbus Day celebration at the White House, the president once again claiming that the war with Iran will be ending soon.
8: They have no military. They have no Navy. They have no Air Force. They have no anti-aircraft things. They have. We took out yesterday 28 million barrels. I think we took out more than we've ever taken out at any time, including before the war with the Hormuz Strait.
1: The president now says he does not plan on launching any new strikes on Iran before the midterm elections in November. The war started more than 7 months ago with little progress on a diplomatic solution as both sides remain far apart in their demands. The Pentagon announcing the firing squad execution of the man convicted of carrying out the Fort Hood shooting would be live streamed, but Vice President J.D. Vance suggested that may not be final.
9: I've seen these announcements. I don't know that that's actually going to happen. Let's sort of see what I think it's going to happen in December when he's executed. But what I try to remind people is, look, this is a guy who committed, in my view, the worst terrorist attack on American soil outside of 9/11.
1: Well, the Fort Hood shooting left 13 people dead and 32 injured at the Texas military base in 2009. And some Texas landowners in the Big Bend region of the state have managed to slow construction of President Trump's border wall down to a crawl. Many of them say the wall is a waste of money since there aren't many border crossings there. Others say the wall will do extensive environmental damage. They have been refusing to cooperate with government surveyors, protesting at county meetings. and gearing up for court battles. The border wall was one of President Trump's signature infrastructure projects aimed at cutting illegal immigration. I'm Roxanne Evans, and this is Fox News.
10: From the Coco Weather Center, the Warrensburg forecast, increasing clouds today, high near 86, south wind around 6 miles an hour. Then tonight, mostly clear, low 57. Sunny on Sunday, a high of 87 with a calm wind becoming south-southwesterly, 5 to 7 miles an hour during the afternoon. And then Sunday night, partly cloudy, low of 67 on Columbus Day, Monday, sunny, a high of 91. Sunny on Tuesday, a little cooler, high of 86.
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5: From the Coco Weather Center, the Warrensburg forecast, increasing clouds today. High near 86, south wind around 6 miles an hour. Then tonight, mostly clear, low 57. Sunny on Sunday, a high of 87 with a calm wind becoming south-southwesterly, 5 to 7 miles an hour during the afternoon. And then Sunday night, partly cloudy, low of 67 on Columbus Day, Monday, sunny, a high of 91. Sunny on Tuesday, a little cooler, high of 86.
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3: From the Coco Weather Center, the Warrensburg forecast, increasing clouds today. High near 86, south wind around 6 miles an hour. Then tonight, mostly clear, low 57. Sunny on Sunday, a high of 87 with a calm wind becoming south-southwesterly, 5 to 7 miles an hour during the afternoon. And then Sunday night, partly cloudy, low of 67 on Columbus Day, Monday, sunny, a high of 91. Sunny on Tuesday, a little cooler, high of 86.
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1: Isaias losing steam. I'm Deborah Valentine, Fox News. The National Hurricane Center says Isaias is now downgraded to a post-tropical cyclone after making landfall near Destin, Florida Friday night as a Category 2 hurricane. It's also impacting Alabama. Fox's Caroline Ellett has more from Navarre Beach, Florida.
2: We are now going on 5 hours without power. That's what we're seeing across the entire panhandle this morning. And the latest we have from FPL is about 500,000 customers in Florida are still without power. So Escambia County, just to the west of us, as well as where we are in Santa Rosa County, really is seeing the highest numbers of outages in the state. Emergency management officials tell us there's around 50 roads countywide that are closed off right now. And that's because of just how many power lines and trees came down during this storm.
1: Fox Weather's Asher Red is in Birmingham, Alabama.
3: Wind gusts up to 30 miles an hour, sustained winds of 20 miles an hour. And that number has been trending upwards for the past few hours now. And it will continue to trend upwards till about 4 a.m. to 8 a.m. Central Time. And at about that time, we'll start to see those gusts top out between 40 and 60 miles an hour. Now, that is plenty of speed to knock down trees and cause those long-term power outages. About 300,000 people across the state of Alabama are without power right now. Most of it is contained to the bottom half of the state.
1: After Alabama, Isaias is forecast to impact the Tennessee Valley. Florida's Governor Ron DeSantis declared a state of emergency across 25 counties, mobilizing emergency response personnel and issuing mandatory evacuation orders ahead of Isaias. 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
1: Simon has strengthened to a Category 4 hurricane. According to the National Hurricane Center, it's expected to make landfall along Mexico's west central coast early Sunday. Multiple people are dead following a mass shooting at a house in Erie, Pennsylvania, Friday evening. Erie's police chief is Rick Laura.
6: Our hearts are with the victims, their families, and everyone affected by this tragedy. There are no words that can be adequately expressed the magnitude of the loss of life here.
1: Chief Laura says the suspected shooter is dead from a self-inflicted gunshot wound. The investigation is ongoing. A motive is unclear. Data centers and artificial intelligence are a big focus of swing state campaigns ahead of the midterms, especially in Ohio.
7: Before the Senate left to campaign for midterms, they voted against the Ratepayer Protection Act, which would have required states to consider requiring tech companies to pay for their own grid upgrades in order to power data centers. It was authored by Ohio Republican Senator John Husted, who told the Fox News Rundown podcast,
8: Chuck Schumer didn't want Republicans and certainly didn't want me to solve an affordability problem right before the election.
7: Democrats complained it was voluntary for states and had no teeth.
8: 24 states have already taken action on this, so we didn't want to reverse and like put one size fits all federal solution in for the states that had already done it.
7: The Ratepayer Protection Act passed the House 417-3. Jessica Rosenthal, Fox News.
1: Russian strikes killed at least 8 people in Ukraine's Zaporizhia region, officials said Saturday, a day after U.S. President Trump announced a deal to buy Russian diesel that Kyiv warned would help bankroll Moscow's war in Ukraine. 3 children were among the 8 people killed. 2 powerful 7.7 and 6.6 magnitude earthquakes in a series of aftershocks tracks. Roiled southern Panama Friday afternoon, collapsing buildings near the epicenter and prompting evacuations. Panama's president reported no deaths, however, cautioned that could change. I'm Deborah Valentine. This is Fox News.
9: From the Cocoa Weather Center, the Warrensburg forecast, increasing clouds today. High near 86, south wind around 6 miles an hour. Then tonight, mostly clear, low 57. Sunny on Sunday, a high of 87 with a calm wind becoming south-southwesterly, 5 to 7 miles an hour during the afternoon. And then Sunday night, partly cloudy, low of 67 on Columbus Day. Monday, sunny, a high of 91. Sunny on Tuesday, a little cooler, high of 86.
10: 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My dad always said,
11: hang on to those vinyl records. You might miss them someday.
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4: From the Coco Weather Center, the Warrensburg forecast, increasing clouds today. High near 86, south wind around 6 miles an hour. Then tonight, mostly clear, low 57. Sunny on Sunday, a high of 87 with a calm wind becoming south-southwesterly, 5 to 7 miles an hour during the afternoon. And then Sunday night, partly cloudy, low of 67 on Columbus Day, Monday, sunny, a high of 91. Sunny on Tuesday, a little cooler, high of 86.
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3: From the Coco Weather Center, the Warrensburg forecast, increasing clouds today. High near 86, south wind around 6 miles an hour. Then tonight, mostly clear, low 57. Sunny on Sunday, a high of 87 with a calm wind becoming south-southwesterly, 5 to 7 miles an hour during the afternoon. And then Sunday night, partly cloudy, low of 67 on Columbus Day, Monday, sunny, a high of 91, sunny on Tuesday, a little cooler, high of 86.
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0: Isaias losing steam. I'm Deborah Valentine, Fox News. The National Hurricane Center says Isaias is now downgraded to a post-tropical cyclone after making landfall near Destin, Florida Friday night as a Category 2 hurricane. It's also impacting Alabama. Fox's Caroline Ellett has more from Navarre Beach, Florida.
1: We are now going on 5 hours without power. That's what we're seeing across the entire panhandle this morning. And the latest we have from FPL is about 500,000 customers in Florida are still without power. So Escambia County, just to the west of us, as well as where we are in Santa Rosa County, really is seeing the highest numbers of outages in the state. Emergency management officials tell us there's around 50 roads countywide that are closed off right now. And that's because of just how many power lines and trees came down during this storm.
0: Fox Weather's Asher Red is in Birmingham, Alabama.
2: Wind gusts up to 30 miles an hour, sustained winds of 20 miles an hour. And that number has been trending upwards for the past few hours now. And it will continue to trend upwards till about 4 a.m. to 8 a.m. Central Time. And at about that time, we'll start to see those gusts top out between 40 and 60 miles an hour. Now, that is plenty of speed to knock down trees and cause those long-term power outages. About 300,000 people across the state of Alabama are without power right now. Most of it is contained to the bottom half of the state.
0: After Alabama, Isaias is forecast to impact the Tennessee Valley. Florida's Governor Ron DeSantis declared a state of emergency across 25 counties, mobilizing emergency response personnel and issuing mandatory evacuation orders ahead of Isaias. 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
0: Simon has strengthened to a Category 4 hurricane. According to the National Hurricane Center, it's expected to make landfall along Mexico's west central coast early Sunday. Multiple people are dead following a mass shooting at a house in Erie, Pennsylvania, Friday evening. Erie's police chief is Rick Laura.
6: Our hearts are with the victims, their families, and everyone affected by this tragedy. There are no words that can be adequately express the magnitude of the loss of life here.
0: Chief Laura says the suspected shooter is dead from a self-inflicted gunshot wound. The investigation is ongoing. A motive is unclear. Data centers and artificial intelligence are a big focus of swing state campaigns ahead of the midterms, especially in Ohio.
7: Before the Senate left to campaign for midterms, they voted against the Ratepayer Protection Act, which would have required states to consider requiring tech companies to pay for their own grid upgrades in order to power data centers. It was authored by Ohio Republican Senator John Husted, who told the Fox News Rundown podcast,
8: Chuck Schumer didn't want Republicans and certainly didn't want me to solve an affordability problem right before the election.
7: Democrats complained it was voluntary for states and had no teeth.
8: 24 states have already taken action on this, so we didn't want to reverse and like put one size fits all federal solution in for the states that had already done it.
7: The Ratepayer Protection Act passed the House 417-3. Jessica Rosenthal, Fox News.
0: Russian strikes killed at least 8 people in Ukraine's Zaporizhia region, officials said Saturday, a day after U.S. President Trump announced a deal to buy Russian diesel that Kyiv warned would help bankroll Moscow's war in Ukraine. 3 children were among the 8 people killed. 2 powerful 7.7 and 6.6 magnitude earthquakes in a series of aftershocks roiled southern Panama Friday afternoon, collapsing buildings near the epicenter and prompting evacuations. Panama's president reported no deaths, however, cautioned that could change. I'm Deborah Valentine. This is Fox News.
9: Missouri Net News. I'm Sue Danielson. Kansas City's new Royals baseball park could cost the city $1.4 billion over 30 years. The new ballpark is expected to open in 2030. Bill Pollack reports there are also new plans for the Truman Sports Complex after the Chiefs and Royals leave.
10: The vision keeps Arrowhead Stadium as a centerpiece, surrounded by housing, hotels, entertainment, trails, and a convention center. A second concept adds a racetrack capable of hosting Formula One events.
9: This Fire Prevention Week, Missouri fire officials are stressing the dangers of lithium-ion battery fires. Matt Lutgemeyer is the acting state fire marshal.
11: Even a small lithium battery actually produces quite a little fire.
9: He also recommends people use the charger designed for their device and charging it on a hard, flat surface. This week's U.S. Drought Monitor shows little change for Missouri. Roughly 60% of the state is abnormally dry or in some level of drought. Southwest Missouri is in extreme drought despite recent rains. Missouri Net News.
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15: From the Coco Weather Center, the Warrensburg forecast, increasing clouds today, high near 86, south wind around 6 miles an hour. Then tonight, mostly clear, low 57, sunny on Sunday, a high of 87 with a calm wind becoming south-southwesterly, 5 to 7 miles an hour during the afternoon. And then Sunday night, partly cloudy, low of 67 on Columbus Day, Monday, sunny, a high of 91, sunny on Tuesday, a little cooler, high of 86. KOKO News. I'm Marion Woods, and news is brought to you by WarrensburgRadio.com, your source for local news, sports, and information 24 hours a day. It's on now, the annual Bergfest Street Fair through Saturday in downtown Warrensburg. It's hosted by Warrensburg Main Street and brings in more than 30,000 visitors to the downtown area. This year's event includes carnival rides, live music, family activities. There are also vendor booths and the Warrensburg Wheels Car Show. New features for this year's festival include the Bergfest Shuttle. This free round-trip shuttle will run between Northside Christian Church and UMB Bank. At the intersection of North Holden and Railroad Streets, shuffles will run approximately every 20 minutes. Warrensburg City Council will be meeting this coming Monday evening for their regular session. They meet in council chambers at the Municipal Center at 200 South Holden Street. Warrensburg Parks and Recreation's Recreation Committee meets on Tuesday evening. They meet at 5:30 in Meeting Room 3. At the Warrensburg Community Center. The big day next week is Wednesday. Western Missouri Medical Center hosting its 14th annual Ladies Night Out from 5 to 8 p.m. at the Hughes Athletic Center at UCM. Tickets are $20 a person and include admission, entry into basket raffles, and a complimentary Ladies Night Out t-shirt. The first 800 attendees through the event entrance will also receive a tote bag filled with goodies, coupons, and special offers from vendors and sponsors. The evening will feature more than 50 local vendors, food and drinks, entertainment, health education, women's health resources, photo opportunities, and the guest speaker will be Marilyn McCain. All ages are welcome. Well, the need for blood is constant. The American Red Cross is calling all area residents to keep the blood supply strong by donating blood at their local blood drive as soon as possible. Appointments can be made by visiting redcrossblood.org or by using the Red Cross Blood Donor app. Those who donate through October 18th will receive a $15 e-gift card to a merchant of their choice. Donors from October 19th to the 20th of November will receive up to $20 in gift cards. Mid-Missouri Artist Incorporated has begun accepting applications for vendors for the 50th Holiday Arts and Crafts Show in Warrensburg. This year's show will be on Saturday, November 7th, from 9 a.m. to 4 p.m. at the Warrensburg Community Center. Vendor entry forms can be found online at midmissouriartist.com under Annual Events. A full list of vendor rules and regulations can also be found on the site. Warrensburg Chamber of Commerce will host the Locally Yours vendor event on Saturday, November 14th from 10 a.m. to 2 p.m. at the Missouri Veterans Home in Warrensburg. This event provides home-based businesses, artisans, and entrepreneurs a place to showcase their products and services to community members. Visitors will be able to shop for handmade items, discover local businesses, and support the people behind them. Vendors interested in participating are invited to submit an application by visiting warrensburg.org or contacting Kaylani Jeffries at the Warrensburg Chamber of Commerce at 660-747-3168. That event is being co-hosted by the Chamber's Military Affairs Committee. Admission is free and it's open to the public. In the event of inclement weather that day, it would be moved to the Warrensburg Community Center Gymnasium. Also coming up next week on October the 15th is the Great Shakeout. It's the world's largest earthquake preparedness drill held annually to help individuals, families, schools, workplaces, and communities practice earthquake safety and readiness. The drill is scheduled for Thursday, October 15th at 10:15 a.m. local time, though participants can register and practice on any day or time that suits them. That's KOKO News. I'm Marianne Woods.
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17: Okay, I've got a big helping of Rolling Stones with a side of zombies and some Simon and Garfunkel over easy. 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

trucking. Well, I'm Lucy, walking out Main Street looking now.

0: From the COCO Weather Center, the Warrensburg forecast, increasing clouds today. High near 86, south wind around 6 miles an hour. Then tonight, mostly clear, low 57. Sunny on Sunday, a high of 87 with a calm wind becoming south-southwesterly, 5 to 7 miles an hour during the afternoon. And then Sunday night, partly cloudy, low of 67 on Columbus Day, Monday, sunny, a high of 91, sunny on Tuesday, a little cooler, high of 86.
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0: Is she really going out with him?
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0: Betty, is that Jimmy's ring you're wearing?
1: Mm-hmm. Gee, it must be great riding with him.
0: Is he picking you up after school today?
1: Mm-mm.
0: By the way, where'd you meet him?

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The tears were beginning to show. As he drove away on that rainy night, I begged him to go slow. And what he heard, I'll never know.

0: by Warrensburg. The greatest hits of all time.
1: Gauging the damage. I'm Paul Stevens, Fox News. Isai is weakening to now a post-tropical cyclone after slamming into the Florida Gulf Coast last night, Friday, as a Cat 2 hurricane. The storm leaving widespread damage, flooding in hundreds of thousands without power. Fox's Jonathan Seri in Panama City Beach, Florida, with a look at the damage.
2: We did experience a moderate storm surge. This utility shed associated with one of the resorts here, it just got knocked on its side just by the storm surge coming through. And then this boardwalk, ordinarily several feet away from the water, the waves came up and caused some, I would say, superficial damage, because when you're looking at the main structures of these hotels and many of these homes here, they are built up on stilts. They're elevated. The significant portions of the structures are. And they stayed very well intact. Here in Florida, over the years, as they learn more about how buildings respond to hurricanes, the building codes have improved.
1: Meantime, Hurricane Simon strengthening into a dangerous Category 4 storm as it approaches the Pacific coast of Mexico. Winds reaching 145 miles an hour with landfall possible late today or tomorrow on Sunday. New details in the cause of death for two students at the University of Mississippi. Toxicology reports revealed in court documents on Friday. In a court filing against the father and son vape store owners accused of selling drugs connected to those overdose deaths, prosecutors saying, quote, the toxicology reports of the deceased victims showed the same three substances present, all of which are found in Smack's Mango Breeze pills. The 18-year-old store owner was granted a $20,000 bond. A judge ruling his father will remain in custody ahead of a trial. 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
1: A mass shooting in Erie, Pennsylvania on Friday.
5: Erie Police Chief Rich Lohr explains where victims were discovered.
6: It's a horrific scene. There was a large loss of life inside that residence and outside that residence.
5: The chief confirmed that the gunman is among the victims.
6: The suspect is deceased. It appears to be a self-inflicted gunshot wound.
5: An investigation continues. Deborah Valentine, Fox News.
1: Russian strikes.

0: killing at least 8 people in Ukraine's Zaporizhia region, according to Ukrainian officials. 3 children reportedly among those killed. The attacks coming just one day after President Trump announced a deal to buy Russian diesel. Kyiv had warned that that will only help bankroll Moscow's continued war. A powerful 7.7 magnitude earthquake hitting Panama on Friday, damaging buildings and forcing evacuations. The quake hitting the country's central region while shaking was felt as far away as Panama City and neighboring Colombia as well. A second powerful quake measuring 6.6 followed hours later. Several folks injured. No deaths, though, have been confirmed. Tsunami warnings issued for parts of Central and South America have since been lifted. Officials continue, they say, to assess the ongoing damage. President Trump has named a new press secretary.
1: The president says he's appointed Katie Zachariah as White House press secretary, filling the position left vacant since the departure of Caroline Leavitt in August. Zachariah is a senior communications advisor to the Trump Media and Technology Group that runs Truth Social. She was also a spokesperson for the Department of Homeland Security and is a frequent conservative commentator on cable news outlets, including the Fox News Channel. In a social media post, the president writes he is confident Zachariah will deliver strong results for the country, saying she has the respect of and will work fantastically well with the media, the American people, and the administration. At the White House, Jared Halpern, Fox News.
0: And I'm Paul Stevens. This is Fox News.
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0: From the COCO Weather Center, the Warrensburg forecast, increasing clouds today, high near 86, south wind around 6 miles an hour. Then tonight, mostly clear, low 57. Sunny on Sunday, a high of 87 with a calm wind becoming south-southwesterly, 5 to 7 miles an hour during the afternoon. And then Sunday night, partly cloudy, low of 67 on Columbus Day, Monday, sunny, a high of 91, sunny on Tuesday, a little cooler, high of 86. KOKO News, I'm Marion Woods, and news is brought to you by WarrensburgRadio.com, your source for local news, sports, and information 24 hours a day. It's on now, the annual Bergfest Street Fair through Saturday in downtown Warrensburg. It's hosted by Warrensburg Main Street and brings in more than 30,000 visitors to the downtown area. This year's event includes carnival rides, live music, family activities. There are also vendor booths and the Warrensburg Wheels Car Show. New features for this year's festival include the Bergfest Shuttle. This free round-trip shuttle will run between Northside Christian Church and UMB Bank at the intersection of North Holden and Railroad Streets. Shuffles will run approximately every 20 minutes. Warrensburg City Council will be meeting this coming Monday evening for their regular session. They meet in council chambers at the Municipal Center at 200 South Holden Street. Warrensburg Parks and Recreation's Recreation Committee meets on Tuesday evening. They meet at 5:30 in Meeting Room 3 at the Warrensburg Community Center. The big day next week is Wednesday. Western Missouri Medical Center hosting its 14th annual Ladies Night Out from 5 to 8 p.m. at the Hughes Athletic Center at UCM. Tickets are $20 a person and include admission, entry into basket raffles, and a complimentary Ladies Night Out t-shirt. The first 800 attendees through the event entrance will also receive a tote bag filled with goodies, coupons, and special offers from vendors and sponsors. The evening will feature more than 50 local vendors, food and drinks, entertainment, health education, women's health resources, photo opportunities, and the guest speaker will be Marilyn McCain. All ages are welcome. Well, the need for blood is constant. The American Red Cross is calling all area residents to keep the blood supply strong by donating blood at their local blood drive as soon as possible. Appointments can be made by visiting redcrossblood.org or by using the Red Cross Blood Donor app. Those who donate through October 18th will receive a $15 e-gift card to a merchant of their choice. Donors from October 19th to the 20th of November will receive up to $20 in gift cards. Mid-Missouri Artist Incorporated has begun accepting applications for vendors for the 50th Holiday Arts and Crafts Show in Warrensburg. This year's show will be on Saturday, November 7th, from 9 a.m. to 4 p.m. at the Warrensburg Community Center. Vendor entry forms can be found online at midmissouriartist.com under Annual Events. A full list of vendor rules and regulations can also be found on the site. Warrensburg Chamber of Commerce will host the Locally Yours vendor event on Saturday, November 14th from 10 a.m. to 2 p.m. at the Missouri Veterans Home in Warrensburg. This event provides home-based businesses, artisans, and entrepreneurs a place to showcase their products and services to community members. Visitors will be able to shop for handmade items, discover local businesses, and support the people behind them. 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That event is being co-hosted by the Chamber's Military Affairs Committee. Admission is free and it's open to the public. In the event of inclement weather that day, it would be moved to the Warrensburg Community Center Gymnasium. Also coming up next week on October the 15th is the Great Shakeout. It's the world's largest earthquake preparedness drill, held annually to help individuals, families, schools, workplaces, and communities practice earthquake safety and readiness. The drill is scheduled for Thursday, October 15th at 10:15 a.m. local time, though participants can register and practice on any day or time that suits them. That's KOKO News. I'm Marion Woods.
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4: From the Coco Weather Center, the Warrensburg forecast, increasing clouds today. High near 86, south wind around 6 miles an hour. Then tonight, mostly clear, low 57. Sunny on Sunday, a high of 87 with a calm wind becoming south-southwesterly, 5 to 7 miles an hour during the afternoon. And then Sunday night, partly cloudy, low of 67 on Columbus Day, Monday, sunny, a high of 91, sunny on Tuesday, a little cooler, high of 86.

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1: Aging the damage. I'm Paul Stevens, Fox News. Isai is weakening to now a post-tropical cyclone after slamming into the Florida Gulf Coast last night, Friday, as a Cat 2 hurricane. The storm leaving widespread damage, flooding in hundreds of thousands without power. Fox's Jonathan Seri in Panama City Beach, Florida, with a look at the damage.
2: We did experience a moderate storm surge. This utility shed associated with one of the resorts here, it just got knocked on its side just by the storm surge coming through. And then this boardwalk, ordinarily several feet away from the water, the waves came up and caused some, I would say, superficial damage, because when you're looking at the main structures of these hotels and many of these homes here, they are built up on stilts. They're elevated. The significant portions of the structures are, and they stayed very well intact. Here in Florida, over the years, as they learn more about how buildings respond to hurricanes, the building codes have improved.
1: Meantime, Hurricane Simon strengthening into a dangerous Category 4 storm as it approaches the Pacific coast of Mexico. Winds reaching 145 miles an hour with landfall possible late today or tomorrow on Sunday. New details in the cause of death for two students at the University of Mississippi. Toxicology reports revealed in court documents on Friday. In a court filing against the father and son vape store owners accused of selling drugs connected to those overdose deaths, prosecutors saying, quote, the toxicology reports of the deceased victims showed the same three substances present, all of which are found in Smack's Mango Breeze pills. The 18-year-old store owner was granted a $20,000 bond. A judge ruling his father will remain in custody ahead of a trial. 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
1: A mass shooting in Erie, Pennsylvania on Friday.
7: Erie Police Chief Rich Lohr explains where victims were discovered.
8: It's a horrific scene. There was a large loss of life inside that residence and outside that residence.
7: The chief confirmed that the gunman is among the victims.
8: The suspect is deceased. It appears to be a self-inflicted gunshot wound.
7: An investigation continues. Deborah Valentine, Fox News.
1: Russian strikes killing at least eight people in Ukraine's Zaporizhia region. According to Ukrainian officials, three children reportedly among those killed. The attacks coming just one day after President Trump announced a deal to buy Russian diesel. Kyiv had warned that that will only help bankroll Moscow's continued war. A powerful 7.7 magnitude earthquake hitting Panama on Friday, damaging buildings and forcing evacuations. The quake hitting the country's central region while shaking was felt as far away as Panama City and neighboring Colombia as well. A second powerful quake measuring 6.6 followed hours later. Several folks injured. No deaths, though, have been confirmed. Tsunami warnings issued for parts of Central and South America have since been lifted. Officials continue, they say, to assess the ongoing damage. President Trump has named a new press secretary.
9: The president says he's appointed Katie Zachariah as White House press secretary, filling the position left vacant since the departure of Caroline Levitt in August. Zechariah is a senior communications advisor to the Trump Media and Technology Group that runs Truth Social. She was also a spokesperson for the Department of Homeland Security and is a frequent conservative commentator on cable news outlets, including the Fox News Channel. In a social media post, the president writes he is confident Zechariah will deliver strong results for the country, saying she has the respect of and will work fantastically well with the media, the American people, and the administration. At the White House, Jared Halpern, Fox News.
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10: From the COCO Weather Center, the Warrensburg forecast, increasing clouds today. High near 86, south wind around 6 miles an hour. Then tonight, mostly clear, low 57. Sunny on Sunday, a high of 87 with a calm wind becoming south-southwesterly, 5 to 7 miles an hour during the afternoon. And then Sunday night, partly cloudy, low of 67 on Columbus Day. Monday, sunny, a high of 91. Sunny on Tuesday, a little cooler, high of 86.
11: Missouri Net News, I'm Ashley Byrd. Missouri's new state energy plan includes economic growth as one of its key goals. Missouri Department of Natural Resources Director Jake Buxton says expanding energy production would bring new jobs and investment to Missouri.
12: The people that have to build the facilities, that have to work in the facilities, obviously you're talking thousands of jobs if we do it to scale of what's talked about in this plan. But then you also look at what it does for the local community. The impact that Callaway One, that reactor has had on South Callaway County schools has been profound.
11: There's a debate over anonymous private donations for funding the state's search for a new education commissioner. Representative Kathy Steinhoff says it comes down to two views of how Missouri's public schools should be governed and supported.
13: We've got people who believe in public education as a way to secure a bright future for Missouri, and then we have people who want to dismantle public education.
11: The State Board of Education is using private donations. This is Missouri Net.
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10: 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It's on now, the annual Bergfest Street Fair through Saturday in downtown Warrensburg. It's hosted by Warrensburg Main Street and brings in more than 30,000 visitors to the downtown area. This year's event includes carnival rides, live music, family activities. There are also vendor booths and the Warrensburg Wheels Car Show. New features for this year's festival include the Bergfest Shuttle. This free round-trip shuttle will run between Northside Christian Church and UMB Bank at the intersection of North Holden and Railroad Streets. Shuffles will run approximately every 20 minutes. Warrensburg City Council will be meeting this coming Monday evening for their regular session. They meet in council chambers at the Municipal Center at 200 South Holden Street. Warrensburg Parks and Recreation's Recreation Committee meets on Tuesday evening. They meet at 5:30 in Meeting Room 3 at the Warrensburg Community Center. The big day next week is Wednesday. Western Missouri Medical Center hosting its 14th annual Ladies Night Out from 5 to 8 p.m. at the Hughes Athletic Center at UCM. Tickets are $20 a person and include admission, entry into basket raffles, and a complimentary Ladies Night Out t-shirt. The first 800 attendees through the event entrance will also receive a tote bag filled with goodies, coupons, and special offers from vendors and sponsors. The evening will feature more than 50 local vendors, food and drinks, entertainment, health education, women's health resources, photo opportunities, and the guest speaker will be Marilyn McCain. All ages are welcome. Well, the need for blood is constant. The American Red Cross is calling all area residents to keep the blood supply strong by donating blood at their local blood drive as soon as possible. Appointments can be made by visiting redcrossblood.org or by using the Red Cross Blood Donor app. Those who donate through October 18th will receive a $15 e-gift card to a merchant of their choice. Donors from October 19th to the 20th of November will receive up to $20 in gift cards. Mid-Missouri Artist Incorporated has begun accepting applications for vendors for the 50th Holiday Arts and Crafts Show in Warrensburg. This year's show will be on Saturday, November 7th, from 9 a.m. to 4 p.m. at the Warrensburg Community Center. Vendor entry forms can be found online at midmissouriartist.com under Annual Events. A full list of vendor rules and regulations can also be found on the site. Warrensburg Chamber of Commerce will host the Locally Yours vendor event on Saturday, November 14th from 10 a.m. to 2 p.m. at the Missouri Veterans Home in Warrensburg. This event provides home-based businesses, artisans, and entrepreneurs a place to showcase their products and services to community members. Visitors will be able to shop for handmade items, discover local businesses, and support the people behind them. Vendors interested in participating are invited to submit an application by visiting warrensburg.org or contacting Kaylani Jeffries at the Warrensburg Chamber of Commerce at 660-747-3168. That event is being co-hosted by the Chamber's Military Affairs Committee. Admission is free and it's open to the public. In the event of inclement weather that day, it would be moved to the Warrensburg Community Center Gymnasium. Also coming up next week on October the 15th is the Great Shakeout. It's the world's largest earthquake preparedness drill held annually to help individuals, families, schools, workplaces, and communities practice earthquake safety and readiness. The drill is scheduled for Thursday, October 15th at 10:15 a.m. local time, though participants can register and practice on any day or time that suits them. That's KOKO News. I'm Marianne Woods.
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10: From the Coco Weather Center, the Warrensburg forecast, increasing clouds today. High near 86, south wind around 6 miles an hour. Then tonight, mostly clear, low 57. Sunny on Sunday, a high of 87 with a calm wind becoming south-southwesterly, 5 to 7 miles an hour during the afternoon. And then Sunday night, partly cloudy, low of 67 on Columbus Day, Monday, sunny, a high of 91. Sunny on Tuesday, a little cooler, high of 86.
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I wonder if you're lonesome tonight. You know, someone said the world's a stage and each must play a part. Fate had me playing in love with you as my sweetheart. Act one was where we met. 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You read your lines so cleverly and never missed a cue. Then came act two. 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And if you won't come back to me, then they can bring the curtain down.

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4: From the Coco Weather Center, the Warrensburg forecast, increasing clouds today. High near 86, south wind around 6 miles an hour. Then tonight, mostly clear, low 57. Sunny on Sunday, a high of 87 with a calm wind becoming south-southwesterly 5 to 7 miles an hour during the afternoon. And then Sunday night, partly cloudy, a low of 67 on Columbus Day. Monday, sunny, a high of 91. Sunny on Tuesday, a little cooler, high of 86.
5: Our hooks
6: four
5: are a good thing.
6: Four.

continent of Atlantis was an island which lay before the Great Flood in the area we now call the Atlantic Ocean. So great an area of land that from her western shores those beautiful sailors journeyed to the south and the North Americas with ease in their ships with painted sails. To the east, Africa was her neighbor, across a short strait of sea miles. The great Egyptian age is but a remnant of the Atlantean culture. The antediluvian kings colonized the world. All the gods who play in the mythological dramas, in all legends from all lands, were from fair Atlantis. Knowing her fate, Atlantis sent out ships to all corners of the earth. On board were the 12. The poet, the physician, the farmer, the scientist, the magician, and the other so-called gods of our legends, though gods they were. And as the elders of our time choose to remain blind, let us rejoice and let us sing and dance and ring in the new. Hail Atlantis!

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1: Slowing down, I'm Paul Stevens. Fox News Isaiah is pushing inland now through Alabama after leaving a trail of destruction along the Florida Panhandle. Fox Weather's Caroline Elliott reporting from Navarre, Florida, between Mobile, Alabama and Destin, Florida, with the latest.
2: At the height of this storm, we know the Santa Rosa Sound's clocked wind speeds at 116 miles per hour. So we're talking about an area that was just getting pounded by wind and rain for several hours last night. This morning, we are starting to get a better idea of some of the damage here in Navarre. So we were just talking with the Florida Highway Patrol in the last hour, and a sergeant just told me that there's RVs and boats all the way down Highway 98 here. And that's expected when you're talking about wind gusts that reached well over 100 miles per hour in this area, and not to mention several feet of storm surge and several inches of rain.
1: About 900,000 customers still without power in the wake of that storm. Meantime, Hurricane Simon now strengthening into a dangerous Category 4 storm. It inches closer to the Pacific coast and Mexico. Winds reaching 145 miles an hour. Landfall possible either late today or early on Sunday. Forecasters warning of destructive winds, dangerous storm surge, and potentially catastrophic flooding. Evacuations are underway in areas of western Mexico. Nine people, including two kids, reportedly dead following a mass shooting in Erie, Pennsylvania last night. Witnesses say a gunman opened fire outside a home, killing two women before heading inside. Police and SWAT teams surrounding the house where more gunshots were heard. Officers later entering the home, finding several more bodies, including the gunman who was found dead from, they say, an apparent self-inflicted gunshot wound. The investigation well underway into a possible motive. 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
1: New details on the cause of death of two University of Mississippi students. Toxicology reports revealed in court on Friday. In a court filing against the father and son vape store owners accused of selling the drugs connected to the deaths, prosecutors saying in part, quote, the toxicology reports of the deceased victims showed the same three substances present, all of which are found in the Smacks Mango Breeze pills. Now, the 18-year-old store owner was granted a $20,000 bond. While a federal judge ruled his father will remain in custody ahead of a trial, finding a flight risk. The father with significant ties, the judge says, to family members outside the U.S. A South Carolina funeral home accused of putting the wrong body in a coffin.
6: The daughter of the deceased filing a lawsuit against the Ocean View Funeral Home after she claims she went to her 87-year-old mother's open casket viewing only to discover there was a stranger's body in the coffin. Where? She claims her mom's Sunday finest clothing provided to the funeral home for the final lasting image of her church-going mother. No comment from the funeral home. Gary Baumgarten, Fox News.
1: President Trump has named a new White House press secretary.
7: The president says he's appointed Katie Zachariah as White House press secretary, filling the position left vacant since the departure of Caroline Leavitt in August. Zachariah is a senior communications advisor to the Trump Media and Technology Group that runs Truth Social. She was also a spokesperson for the Department of Homeland Security and is a frequent conservative commentator on cable news outlets, including the Fox News Channel. In a social media post, the president writes he is confident Zachariah will deliver strong results for the country, saying she has the respect of and will work fantastically well with the media, the American people, and the administration. At the White House, Jared Halpern, Fox News.
1: And I'm Paul Stevens. This is Fox News.
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9: From the COCO Weather Center, the Warrensburg forecast, increasing clouds today, high near 86, south wind around 6 miles an hour. Then tonight, mostly clear, low 57. Sunny on Sunday, a high of 87 with a calm wind becoming south-southwesterly, 5 to 7 miles an hour during the afternoon. And then Sunday night, partly cloudy, low of 67 on Columbus Day, Monday, sunny, a high of 91, sunny on Tuesday, a little cooler, high of 86.
10: Missouri Net News, I'm Ashley Bird. Mizzou is launching a new early college direct admission pathway for qualifying students in 5 Missouri school districts. Students who want to finish high school with an associate arts degree could arrive at Mizzou with their general education requirements already done. The university's director of enrollment strategies, Mitzi Clayton.
11: Because not only should you be able to get your bachelor's, but an advanced graduate degree as well within 4 years.
10: The program is starting with 5 Missouri school districts. A group called Catholics for Choice has issued an open letter against religious-rooted barriers to abortion care, they call it, and say using the Constitution to override someone else's conscience is not in the church's or the state's role. The Catholic group says Amendment 3 takes, quote, away the space for each person to decide according to their own conscience, consultation with their doctor, their family, and their God. That amendment's on the ballot November 3rd. This is Missouri Net News.
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1: Slowing down, I'm Paul Stevens. Fox News' Isai is pushing inland now through Alabama after leaving a trail of destruction along the Florida Panhandle. Fox Weather's Caroline Elliott reporting from Navarre, Florida, between Mobile, Alabama, and Destin, Florida, with the latest.
2: At the height of this storm, we know the Santa Rosa Sounds clocked wind speeds at 116 miles per hour. So we're talking about an area that was just getting pounded by wind and rain for several hours last night. This morning, we are starting to get a better idea of some of the damage here in Navarre. So we were just talking with the Florida Highway Patrol in the last hour, and a sergeant just told me that there's RVs and boats all the way down Highway 98 here. And that's expected when you're talking about wind gusts that reached well over 100 miles per hour in this area, and not to mention several feet of storm surge and several inches of rain.
1: About 900,000 customers still without power in the wake of that storm. Meantime, Hurricane Hurricane Simon now, strengthening into a dangerous Category 4 storm. It inches closer to the Pacific coast and Mexico. Winds reaching 145 miles an hour. Landfall possible either late today or early on Sunday. Forecasters warning of destructive winds, dangerous storm surge, and potentially catastrophic flooding. Evacuations are underway in areas of western Mexico. 9 people, including 2 kids, reportedly dead following a mass shooting in Erie, Pennsylvania last night. Witnesses say a gunman opened fire outside a home, killing 2 women before heading inside. Police and SWAT teams surrounding the house where more gunshots were heard. Officers later entering the home, finding several more bodies, including the gunman who was found dead from, they say, an apparent self-inflicted gunshot wound. The investigation well underway into a possible motive. 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
1: New details on the cause of death of 2 University of Mississippi students. Toxicology reports revealed in court on Friday. In a court filing against the father and son vape store owners accused of selling the drugs connected to the deaths, prosecutors saying in part, quote, the toxicology reports of the deceased victim showed the same 3 substances present, all of which are found in the Smacks Mango Breeze pills. Now, the 18-year-old store owner was granted a $20,000 bond. While a federal judge ruled his father will remain in custody ahead of a trial, finding a flight risk. The father with significant ties, the judge says, to family members outside the U.S. A South Carolina funeral home accused of putting the wrong body in a coffin.
6: The daughter of the deceased filing a lawsuit against the Ocean View Funeral Home after she claims she went to her 87-year-old mother's open casket viewing, only to discover there was a stranger's body in the coffin, wearing, she claims, her mom's Sunday finest clothing, provided to the funeral home for the final lasting image of her church-going mother. No comment from the funeral home. Gary Baumgarten, Fox News.
1: President Trump has named a new White House press secretary.
7: The president says he's appointed Katie Zachariah as White House press secretary, filling the position left vacant since the departure of Caroline Leavitt in August. Zachariah is a senior communications advisor to the Trump Media and Technology Group that runs Truth Social. She was also a spokesperson for the Department of Homeland Security and is a frequent conservative commentator on cable news outlets, including the Fox News Channel. In a social media post, the president writes he is confident Zachariah will deliver strong results for the country, saying she has the respect of and will work fantastically well with the media, the American people, and the administration. At the White House, Jared Halpern, Fox News.
1: And I'm Paul Stevens. This is Fox News.
9: From the Cocoa Weather Center, the Warrensburg forecast, increasing clouds today. High near 86, south wind around 6 miles an hour. Then tonight, mostly clear, low 57. Sunny on Sunday, a high of 87 with a calm wind becoming south-southwesterly, 5 to 7 miles an hour during the afternoon. And then Sunday night, partly cloudy, low of 67 on Columbus Day. Monday, sunny, a high of 91. Sunny on Tuesday, a little cooler, high of 86.
10: Missouri Net News, I'm Ashley Byrd. Mizzou is launching a new early college direct admission pathway for qualifying students in 5 Missouri school districts. Students who want to finish high school with an associate arts degree could arrive at Mizzou with their general education requirements already done. The university's director of enrollment strategies, Mitzi Clayton.
11: Because not only should you be able to get your bachelor's, but an advanced graduate degree as well within 4 years.
10: The program is starting with 5 Missouri school districts. A group called Catholics for Choice has issued an open letter against religious-rooted barriers to abortion care, they call it, and say using the Constitution to override someone else's conscience is not in the church's or the state's role. The Catholic group says Amendment 3 takes, quote, away the space for each person to decide according to their own conscience, consultation with their doctor, their family, and their God. That amendment's on the ballot November 3rd. This is Missouri Net News.
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0: From the COCO Weather Center, the Warrensburg forecast, increasing clouds today, high near 86, south wind around 6 miles an hour. Then tonight, mostly clear, low 57. Sunny on Sunday, a high of 87 with a calm wind becoming south-southwesterly, 5 to 7 miles an hour during the afternoon. And then Sunday night, partly cloudy, low of 67 on Columbus Day, Monday, sunny, a high of 91. Sunny on Tuesday, a little cooler, high of 86.
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From the COCO Weather Center, the Warrensburg forecast, increasing clouds today, high near 86, south wind around 6 miles an hour. Then tonight, mostly clear, low 57. Sunny on Sunday, a high of 87 with a calm wind becoming south-southwesterly, 5 to 7 miles an hour during the afternoon. And then Sunday night, partly cloudy, low of 67 on Columbus Day, Monday, sunny, a high of 91, sunny on Tuesday, a little cooler, high of 86.

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1: About a million power outages. I'm Pam Puso, Fox News. What was Hurricane Isaias is moving through Alabama after battering the Florida panhandle.
2: Even now, there's still being some tree limbs, especially where we are right now in Mobile, that still may be, you know, broken at the top. Maybe hasn't fallen through the entire layer of the tree, if you will, that with the winds that we're still seeing through this afternoon, still we could see some branches come on down. So just be mindful as you're out and about and you're traveling, not just throughout parts of Mobile, Alabama, but the entire state. We still have over 315,000 customers without power. Here where we are in Mobile County, we have over 35,000 customers still without power. We, of course, were under curfews. Those curfews have been lifted, meaning that folks are going to start getting out and about.
1: Fox Weather's Michael Estime. New reports are shedding light on the deaths of two students at Ole Miss.
3: The toxicology details come from a motion from federal prosecutors to keep the father and son vape store owners accused of selling those drugs linked to the overdose deaths locked up pending their trials. So in that court filing, prosecutors write this quote: the toxicology reports of the deceased victim showed the same three substances present, all of which are found in the S-Max Mango Breeze pills. And, quote, there is also probable cause to believe these drugs caused two overdose deaths in Oxford, Mississippi. The government proved that there was probable cause that the lab-tested drugs taken by the two overdose victims were the same type drugs that were seized from the Moslas, the owner of that vape store, during a court-authorized search warrant. 18-year-old Aiden Hamilton and 20-year-old Robert Strang both passed away last month from apparent overdoses.
1: That's Fox's Chanley Painter. Both store owners face federal drug charges. The son has been granted bond. 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
1: Nine people, including two children, are reportedly dead following a mass shooting in Erie, Pennsylvania. Witnesses say a gunman opened fire outside a home last night, killing two women before heading inside. Police and SWAT teams surrounded the house where more gunshots were heard. Officers later entered the home and discovered several more bodies, including the gunman's, who was apparently killed by a self-inflicted gunshot wound. Investigators now working to piece together what led to the shooting. Authorities have not identified the victims nor determined a motive. One Philadelphia police officer is dead. Another is fighting for his life after authorities say they were ambushed while responding to a call about a person with a gun. Police say the officers came under heavy gunfire in West Philly early this morning. One officer, a father of five, was shot 12 times. His partner, a father of two, was shot 3 times. The suspect allegedly fired at additional officers before hiding in a tree where he eventually surrendered. 3 guns were recovered. President Trump is continuing his midterm campaign tour after rallying in upstate New York.
16: He returns to Ohio next week, followed by stops in Alaska, Arizona, and Montana. It comes on the heels of his rally in Syracuse, New York, where he urged Republicans to turn out for Republican gubernatorial nominee Bruce Blakeman. Polls show Democratic Governor Kathy Hochul leads Blakeman, but the president once again telling voters to pretend he's on the ballot, and he's promising direct help to the state if Blakeman is elected. elected. The president also touted a deal to obtain diesel from Russia as voters feel frustration over the economy and high gas prices. He says Russia will give 300,000 tons of diesel fuel, followed by 500,000 tons in November and 1 million immediately thereafter.
1: That's Fox's Madeline Rivera reporting from Washington. The president heads to Tennessee today. I'm Pam Crusoe, and this is Fox News.
6: From the COCO Weather Center, the Warrensburg forecast, increasing clouds today. High near 86, south wind around 6 miles an hour. Then tonight, mostly clear, low 57. Sunny on Sunday, a high of 87 with a calm wind becoming south-southwesterly, 5 to 7 miles an hour during the afternoon. And then Sunday night, partly cloudy, low of 67 on Columbus Day, Monday, sunny, a high of 91. Sunny on Tuesday, a little cooler, high of 86.
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11: Part of First Lady Claudia Kehoe's Mansion on the Mission effort, where we literally go around the communities all across the state to visit folks who we can bring the mansion to. 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

How you doing out there? You ever seen that one of those days where it just seems like everybody's getting on your case, from your teacher all the way down to your best girlfriend? 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

0: From the Cocoa Weather Center, the Warrensburg forecast, increasing clouds today. High near 86, south wind around 6 miles an hour. Then tonight, mostly clear, low 57. Sunny on Sunday, a high of 87 with a calm wind becoming south-southwesterly, 5 to 7 miles an hour during the afternoon. And then Sunday night, partly cloudy, low of 67 on Columbus Day, Monday, sunny, a high of 91. Sunny on Tuesday, a little cooler, high of 86.
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3: From the Coco Weather Center, the Warrensburg forecast, increasing clouds today, high near 86, south wind around 6 miles an hour. Then tonight, mostly clear, low 57. Sunny on Sunday, a high of 87 with a calm wind becoming south-southwesterly, 5 to 7 miles an hour during the afternoon. And then Sunday night, partly cloudy, low of 67 on Columbus Day, Monday, sunny, a high of 91, sunny on Tuesday, a little cooler, high of 86.
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1: It's winding down. I'm Paul Stevens, Fox News. Isai is pushing inland through Alabama after leaving a trail of destruction along the Florida Panhandle. Fox's Jonathan Seri in Panama City Beach, Florida, with a look at the damage.
2: I'm told the storm surge here was in excess of 5.5 feet, and so that did some damage just to some of the beach access areas. The good news is that the structures here held up very well. Florida statewide has improved building codes as they learn more about hurricanes and withstanding hurricanes. These newer buildings, you can go through a powerful storm, not lose any windows, and certainly our hotel held up very well. Very few downed trees, in fact. As the storm was moving in yesterday, when it was still daylight, we saw utility crews coming in, driving into a safe staging area so they can be deployed during daylight today to restore power.
1: And President Trump approving an emergency declaration for Florida and for Alabama. 9 people, including 2 kids, reportedly dead following a mass shooting in Erie, Pennsylvania. Witnesses say a gunman opened fire outside a home last night, killing 2 women before heading inside. Police and SWAT teams surrounding the house where more gunshots were heard. Officers later entering the home and finding several more bodies, including the gunman who apparently died from a self-inflicted gunshot wound. Erie Police Chief Rick Lora confirming the victims were found in and around that home.
3: It's a horrific scene. There was a large loss of life inside that residence and outside that residence.
1: Investigators now working to figure this all out, to piece together what led to the shooting, including whether the gunman knew any of the victims. Authorities have not yet ID'd those kills or determined a motive. 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
1: Two police officers in Philadelphia remain in critical condition after being ambushed while responding to a report of a man with a gun early this morning. One officer, a 33-year-old father of 5, was shot 12 times. His 40-year-old partner shot 3 times. Despite earlier conflicting reports that one officer had died, Philadelphia's police commissioner confirming that both are alive. The suspect allegedly fired at more officers before hiding in a tree where SWAT officers took him into custody. 3 guns were recovered. Saudi Arabia's main airport in Riyadh evacuated this morning following another reported attack. Officials say air traffic was halted after explosions rocked the capital. The airport has been targeted repeatedly by Iran-backed Houthi rebels, although the group has not claimed responsibility for that attack that happened earlier today. President Trump stumping in Tennessee this evening ahead of November's midterms. Fox's Madeline Rivera in D.C. with details on which Republican candidates he's campaigning for and who's hitting the campaign trail for Democrats.
6: Senator Elizabeth Warren is appearing in 2 town halls with Michigan Democratic Senate nominee Abdul El-Sayed. And Senator Bernie Sanders is holding a rally with Maine Democratic Senate nominee Troy Jackson. President Trump hitting the campaign trail too. So he's heading to Tennessee next week. He's set to head to Ohio, Alaska, Arizona, and Montana. This follows his rally in Syracuse, New York yesterday, where he drummed up support for Republican gubernatorial nominee Bruce Blakeman. The president was joined by Mike Tyson, who rode on Air Force One. The president also touted a deal to obtain diesel from Russia as voters feel frustration over the economy and high gas prices. He says Russia will give 300,000 tons of diesel fuel, followed by 500,000 tons in November and 1 million immediately thereafter.
1: And Ukraine's President Volodymyr Zelensky criticizing that deal, telling Axios it was, quote, not fair and not honest, unquote. I'm Paul Stevens. This is Fox News.
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8: From the Coco Weather Center, the Warrensburg forecast, increasing clouds today, high near 86, south wind around 6 miles an hour. Then tonight, mostly clear, low 57, sunny on Sunday, a high of 87 with a calm wind becoming south-southwesterly, 5 to 7 miles an hour during the afternoon. And then Sunday night, partly cloudy, low of 67 on Columbus Day, Monday, sunny, a high of 91, sunny on Tuesday, a little cooler, high of 86.
9: Missouri Net News, I'm Ashley Byrd. Missouri's new state energy plan includes economic growth as one of its key goals. Missouri Department of Natural Resources Director Jake Buxton says expanding energy production would bring new jobs and investment to Missouri.
10: The people that have to build the facilities, that have to work in the facilities, obviously you're talking thousands of jobs if we do it to scale of what's talked about in this plan. But then you also look at what it does for the local community. The impact that Callaway One, that reactor has had on South Callaway County schools has been profound.
9: There's a debate over anonymous private donations for funding the state's search for a new education commissioner. Representative Kathy Steinhoff says it comes down to two views of how Missouri's public schools should be governed and supported.
11: We've got people who believe in public education as a way to secure a bright future for Missouri, and then we have people who want to dismantle public education.
9: The State Board of Education is using private donations. This is Missouri Net.
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8: 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It's on now, the annual Bergfest Street Fair through Saturday in downtown Warrensburg. It's hosted by Warrensburg Main Street and brings in more than 30,000 visitors to the downtown area. This year's event includes carnival rides, live music, family activities. There are also vendor booths and the Warrensburg Wheels Car Show. New features for this year's festival include the Bergfest Shuttle. This free round-trip shuttle will run between Northside Christian Church and UMB Bank at the intersection of North Holden and Railroad Streets. Shuffles will run approximately every 20 minutes. Warrensburg City Council will be meeting this coming Monday evening for their regular session. They meet in council chambers at the Municipal Center at 200 South Holden Street. Warrensburg Parks and Recreation's Recreation Committee meets on Tuesday evening. They meet at 5:30 in Meeting Room 3 at the Warrensburg Community Center. The big day next week is Wednesday. Western Missouri Medical Center hosting its 14th annual Ladies Night Out from 5 to 8 p.m. at the Hughes Athletic Center at UCM. Tickets are $20 a person and include admission, entry into basket raffles, and a complimentary Ladies Night Out t-shirt. The first 800 attendees through the event entrance will also receive a tote bag filled with goodies, coupons, and special offers from vendors and sponsors. The evening will feature more than 50 local vendors, food and drinks, entertainment, health education, women's health resources, photo opportunities, and the guest speaker will be Marilyn McCain. All ages are welcome. Well, the need for blood is constant. The American Red Cross is calling all area residents to keep the blood supply strong by donating blood at their local blood drive as soon as possible. Appointments can be made by visiting redcrossblood.org or by using the Red Cross Blood Donor app. Those who donate through October 18th will receive a $15 e-gift card to a merchant of their choice. Donors from October 19th to the 20th of November will receive up to $20 in gift cards. Mid-Missouri Artist Incorporated has begun accepting applications for vendors for the 50th Holiday Arts and Crafts Show in Warrensburg. This year's show will be on Saturday, November 7th, from 9 a.m. to 4 p.m. at the Warrensburg Community Center. Vendor entry forms can be found online at midmissouriartist.com under Annual Events. A full list of vendor rules and regulations can also be found on the site. Warrensburg Chamber of Commerce will host the Locally Yours vendor event on Saturday, November 14th from 10 a.m. to 2 p.m. at the Missouri Veterans Home in Warrensburg. This event provides home-based businesses, artisans, and entrepreneurs a place to showcase their products and services to community members. Visitors will be able to shop for handmade items, discover local businesses, and support the people behind them. Vendors interested in participating are invited to submit an application by visiting warrensburg.org or contacting Kaylani Jeffries at the Warrensburg Chamber of Commerce at 660-747-3168. That event is being co-hosted by the Chamber's Military Affairs Committee. Admission is free and it's open to the public. In the event of inclement weather that day, it would be moved to the Warrensburg Community Center Gymnasium. Also coming up next week on October the 15th is the Great Shakeout. It's the world's largest earthquake preparedness drill, held annually to help individuals, families, schools, workplaces, and communities practice earthquake safety and readiness. The drill is scheduled for Thursday, October 15th at 10:15 a.m. local time, though participants can register and practice on any day or time that suits them. That's KOKO News. I'm Marianne Woods.

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5: From the Coco Weather Center, the Warrensburg forecast, increasing clouds today. High near 86, south wind around 6 miles an hour. Then tonight, mostly clear, low 57. Sunny on Sunday, a high of 87 with a calm wind becoming south-southwesterly, 5 to 7 miles an hour during the afternoon. And then Sunday night, partly cloudy, low of 67 on Columbus Day, Monday, sunny, a high of 91, sunny on Tuesday, a little cooler, high of 86.

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8: From the Coco Weather Center, the Warrensburg forecast, increasing clouds today. High near 86, south wind around 6 miles an hour. Then tonight, mostly clear, low 57. Sunny on Sunday, a high of 87 with a calm wind becoming south-southwesterly, 5 to 7 miles an hour during the afternoon. And then Sunday night, partly cloudy, low of 67 on Columbus Day, Monday, sunny, a high of 91, sunny on Tuesday, a little cooler, high of 86.

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1: The storm was deadly. I'm Pam Husso, Fox News. Hurricane Isaias made landfall in Florida overnight and has turned deadly. Fox's Jonathan Seri in Panama City Beach, Florida, with more.
2: Authorities are confirming two deaths in connection with this storm. The Escambia County Sheriff's Office, that's in the Pensacola area, says that overnight during the brunt of the storm and the heavy winds, a tree fell onto a home. A woman was found dead inside. The other fatality that we know about occurred far inland. This is in the Birmingham, Alabama area, where emergency management officials say that a tree fell on a home, trapping several people inside. One of them was killed. In the meantime, residents are waking up and assessing the damage. And the closer to Pensacola you go, you are going to see more damage.
1: Around a million people are without power due to the storm. A Philadelphia police officer is dead and another is wounded after being ambushed while responding to a report of a man with a gun early this morning. The officer killed was a 40-year-old, 10-year veteran of the force and father of two. His 33-year-old partner was shot 12 times and is hospitalized. The suspect is in custody and three guns have been recovered. Saudi Arabia's main airport in the capital city of Riyadh was reportedly evacuated Saturday following another attack. Regional officials say air traffic was halted after at least two explosions rocked the city. The airport has been targeted repeatedly by Iran-backed Houthi rebels in neighboring Yemen. Earlier attacks killed four people, including three Saudi citizens. The Houthis have not claimed responsibility for this latest attack. 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
1: New reports are shedding light on the deaths of two students at Ole Miss.
13: The toxicology details come from a motion from federal prosecutors to keep the father and son vape store owners accused of selling those drugs linked to the overdose deaths locked up pending their trial. So in that court filing, prosecutors write this quote: the toxicology reports of the deceased victim showed the same three substances present, all of which are found in the S-Max Mango Breeze pills. And, quote, there is also probable cause to believe these drugs caused two overdose deaths in Oxford, Mississippi. The government proved that there was probable cause that the lab-tested drugs taken by the two overdose victims were the same type drugs that were seized from the Moslas, the owner of that vape store, during a court-authorized search warrant. 18-year-old Aiden Hamilton and 20-year-old Robert Strang both passed away last month from apparent overdoses.
1: Fox's Chanley Painter, both store owners are facing federal drug charges. A third school attack in Poland in less than a week. Police say a 21-year-old woman injured three people at an educational institution in Warsaw today. None of the injuries is life-threatening. The attack follows two others earlier this week that left one person dead and several wounded, including children. Authorities have detained 76 people and checked nearly 50,000 schools nationwide amid fears of more violence. Some schools have suspended classes while others have increased security. Police say there's no evidence the attacks are connected. Soccer superstar Cristiano Ronaldo has been suspended by Portugal's Soccer Federation after walking out on the national team. The 41-year-old reportedly left the team's training camp following a dispute with new coach Jorge Jesus over playing time. Ronaldo was upset after being told to warm up during a game against Norway only to remain on the bench. Portugal won all three games without him playing. I'm Pam Puzo, and this is Fox News.
4: Missouri Net News, I'm Ashley Byrd. Mizzou is launching a new early college direct admission pathway for qualifying students in five Missouri school districts. Students who want to finish high school with an associate arts degree could arrive at Mizzou with their general education requirements already done. The university's director of enrollment strategies, Mitzi Clayton.
6: Because not only should you be able to get your bachelor's, but an advanced graduate degree as well within 4 years.
4: The program is starting with five Missouri school districts. A group called Catholics for Choice has issued an open letter against religious-rooted barriers to abortion care, they call it, and say using the Constitution to override someone else's conscience is not in the church's or the state's role. The Catholic group says Amendment 3 takes, quote, away the space for each person to decide according to their own conscience, consultation with their doctor, their family, and their God. That amendment's on the ballot November 3rd. This is Missouri Net News.
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16: From the Coco Weather Center, the Warrensburg forecast, increasing clouds today, high near 86, south wind around 6 miles an hour. Then tonight, mostly clear, low 57, sunny on Sunday, a high of 87 with a calm wind becoming south-southwesterly, 5 to 7 miles an hour during the afternoon. And then Sunday night, partly cloudy, low of 67 on Columbus Day, Monday, sunny, a high of 91, sunny on Tuesday, a little cooler, high of 86.
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1: They're going to give it to Brown, left side into the end zone for the touchdown. He was untouched. What a job by that O-line. Michaud back to pass, straight drop, has time, fires, hit as he's thrown to Weber at the five, touchdown. Michaud hangs in there, gets hit, delivers the touchdown to Jake Weber. Michaud going to give it to Young, goes left side to the 40, a stiff arm, 35, 30, breaks the tackle, 20, angles inside to the 10 and pushed out of bounds at the 9-yard line.
2: 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And now, here's the voice of the Mules, Greg Hassler.
1: It is a series that dates back to 1921, the Bearcats and the Mules of Central Missouri. Bearcats lead the overall series 65-37-2, but the Mules have won two of the last three. The last win here in Maryville, not that long ago, 2024, Mules with a 35-30 win, but the Mules had a tough one last year back in the Berg, dropping that one 49-32. It's always a big game when the Mules and the Bearcats get together, and this year it's even bigger. The Mules tied for first in the MIAA. They are 4-1, 3-0 in the league. The Bearcats are 3-1, 2-1 in the league. They had a bye week last week. 2 weeks ago, they dropped their only MIAA contest in Edmond to the Broncos of Central Oklahoma. A very pleasant good afternoon, everybody, and welcome to Mules Football on the UCM Sports Radio Network, our pregame show brought to you by Lots Beach Automotive, your hometown GM dealer, four brands under one roof, Warrensburg's oldest dealer, friend of the car business since 1974. I'm Greg Hassler, alongside UCM Athletic Hall of Famer and former Mule football coach, former Northwest Missouri State Bearcat offensive coordinator Jim Sobota, and, of course, our producer-engineer back at the station is Zach Schmidt. And, Coach, you talked about it just moments ago. It's like old home week here where you have yourself, a national championship coach for the Bearcats. You have Josh Lamberson, an All-American quarterback for the Bearcats. Rich Wright, longtime head coach on the coaching staff for the Bearcats of Northwest Missouri State. On the other side, John McMiniman, former offensive coordinator for the Mules. So everybody knows everybody in this game.
3: Yeah, a lot of familiarity for sure, so which makes it even more intriguing, in terms of this matchup. But it's kind of be strength on strength today, Hass. We got top 20 matchup. We got a prolific passing offense versus with UCM versus the pass defense of Northwest, which is one of the top in the league. And then their running game, which is one of the top in the league, against our rushing defense, which is one of the top. So we got a little strength on strength going today.
1: You know, you kind of take a look at the matchup, and you just talked about it, the Mules offense against this Bearcat defense. The Bearcats on defense only allow 12 points per game, 16 first downs, 269 total yards. A very, very stingy defense. But this Mules offense, it averages 38 points a game, 27 first downs, over 500 yards of offense. Something has to give here. I can't imagine the Mules' offensive numbers can match that, but I can't imagine the Bearcat defensive numbers can match what they do either.
3: Well, it's going to come down to, you know, how both lines play. And they have some new players on their defensive line. Of course, they still have the great defensive tradition they've had for the last 15 years or so. Just very stingy on defense, but they do have some new players there. Central does have some experience. They got a couple of linemen back off of injury. And so that's what it's going to kind of come down to. Can we pass pro them, and can our defensive line handle their running offense and get off of blocks and, you know, keep them from moving the sticks? Because they run 60% of their play calls are running plays.
1: And when you kind of take a look at the Bearcats, this is their fifth game. This will be the Mules' sixth game. And we kind of go back and go, all right, who have they played? Have the Mules played anybody any good? Have the Bearcats played anybody any good? And, I think the Mules have played a couple of good teams. Obviously, Colorado State Pueblo, a very good team, but the Mules lost that one. But the win against Central Oklahoma, that's a good win. That's a really talented team. The win against Missouri Western at the time, I don't think we knew how good a win that may end up being, because the Griffins look like a very good offensive team and their defense is getting better. You look at the Bearcats. They played the Broncos like we did. They lost that game. They scored on their two opening possessions and then shut out the next 10 possessions, and they had some turnovers in that game. They had a hard-fought win against Washburn. They only played one non-conference game, and that was down at Angelo, I believe, and I'm not sure how good of a team they are. So when you look at – because right now you kind of look at the stats and go, okay, what are these teams like? I'm not sure the stats really tell the story right now.
3: No, they really don't. And, of course, you know, each game's its own entity. You know, these days you see a lot of crazy things happening in college football. And you know, when you have two teams that are, you know, very strong, like I said, two top 20 ranked teams that, you know, so far have shown that they're getting progressively better, it probably comes down to, you know, kicking game and turnovers, takeaways kind of thing. And, you know, Northwest and their two losses, that's what kind of reared its ugly head. UCM actually experienced that last year where, you know, you just tie one hand behind your back if you're giving the ball away all the time. So I think it's going to come down to that. It looks like we got a little wind, and that's always probably affects the kicking game more than anything else. So we'll just have to see how it envelops today.
1: Let's take a look at this Bearcat offense. They're going to play two quarterbacks, Zachariah Owens and Mason Shorb. Those two guys get in there. They both bring different things. Owens may be a little bit better pure runner, and Shore may be a little bit better of a passer. But also in this day and age in college football, you don't see the splits that they have. 63% running the football, 37% throwing the football. You don't see that very often. So they want to run.
3: Yeah, and it sets everything up for what they want to do. You know, their big plays in the passing game come off of play action. They do have a little bit of the short game from the RPO standpoint, but they definitely want to establish the run first. The challenge with Northwest is they run a lot of different personnel groups. They give you a lot of different formations. Not only that, they'll take their personnel groups and they'll break those. In other words, they could have two tight ends, but they could give you a four wide receiver look. So we're going to have to be on our toes defensively to adjust to the looks that they're presenting.
1: And defensively for the Mules, Rich Wright, former head coach for the Bearcats of Northwest Missouri State, very successful defensive coordinator for the Bearcats as well. The Bearcats know what Rich Wright runs. So in a very short period of time, the Mules, I'm going to assume, had to do a few things on defense, kind of give them some different looks, kind of change it up.
3: Well, like I said before, a lot of familiarity. So with Rich, they're still running his defense here at Northwest. And then, you know, offensively, both head coaches played in our offense. So, you know, they know each other. They know what they're good at. So it's going to be a deal, too, where, you know, what makes me a little bit nervous is they've had 2 weeks to prepare. And John McMiniman, the head coach, is a very creative guy. And so we're going to see some Central's going to see some things that they haven't seen. And on both sides of the ball, you just have to do that because, you know, they get every play of every game. And so it's going to be important to give them some things that they haven't seen before and hopefully exploit them in that way.
1: Yeah, you know, you talk about the bye week the Bearcats had last week. And I've kind of gone back and forth both ways on how I feel about that. I know you're going to get your body healed up with that bye week. But what can you really do? I mean, do you really want to install a bunch of brand new stuff, or do you just want to kind of fine tune?
3: It's more like tweaking. It's more like, okay, what do we do good, and how can we dress it up, make it look a little bit different, you know? So, you know, they don't rely on the tendencies in terms of making big plays, that kind of thing. You want to do your stuff. You're right, but at the same time, I think this day and age in football, when there's really no secrets, you do have to be creative and put your players in the best position to be successful.
1: That is Coach Boda. I'm Greg Hassler, the third member of our crew enjoying the sunshine. Ribo, how are we doing out there?
4: Now, Greg and Coach Boda, it is a fantastic day for MIAA football here in Maryville, Missouri. Despite a little bit of wind, I do think that will play a factor in today's game. Gusts anywhere between 15 and 25 miles an hour out of the south during the game. So kicking game is going to be interesting and key today.
1: Yeah, it really is. That wind coming out of the south. How's that wind feel down there right now?
4: You know, right now it's actually fairly calm. It's pretty still right now, but obviously, you know, we're kind of down here in almost a bowl, just because the stadium's surrounded by so many structures. So it kind of makes the wind swirl, but I definitely do expect the wind to play a factor in today's game.
1: Yeah, it should be a great ball game today. We'll hear from Ribo throughout the broadcast coming up at halftime and in postgame. We have a great pregame show for you coming up. We're going to hear from Mules quarterback Jordan Pichot and talk a little bit about where this – we talked to him in week one. We're kind of getting an update of where everything is right now. We're also going to visit with Mules defensive coordinator Rich Wright and, of course, head coach Josh Lamberson. That's all coming up for you next right here on the UCM Sports Radio Network.
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9: Welcome back to the Lost Beach Automotive pregame show. I'm Brad Haydank. We are visiting with Mules football quarterback Jordan Pichot. Jordan, thanks for taking the time today.
10: Thank you for having me.
9: So I know we talked week zero. It's good to see you again. But before that Pueblo game, I know things didn't go your way there week zero. But since then, this offense, this team has been on a tear. You've put up 24-plus points in every game this season. If you look at the stats, they speak for themselves. But I just want to start out big picture. What have you really liked about this offense?
10: I just really like that all of us are just trying to do our part every game. No one's trying to do too much within the game. If we all just do what we're supposed to do and trust in our coaches, trust in the person next to us, then we'll all be good. And I feel like that's really showed since after week zero against Pueblo.
9: And your defense has really showed up, too. If we're talking about that side of the ball, allowed 10 to Missouri Western, same thing, 10 points against Delta State, 14 to Southern, 31 to Central Oklahoma, but that was a true back-and-forth game. Can you speak about how your defense can put you in good positions as well?
10: Yeah, our defense has came up big for us in pretty much every game this year. Compared to last year, I feel like you can just see the difference, the way they're flying to the ball, guys are in the right spots, making plays. And when they're doing that, that just gives the offense a tremendous amount of confidence to go out there and do what we're supposed to do, because we know that the defense has our back throughout the whole game.
9: I want to read you some stats from this season. I'm sure you're aware, but team-wise offensively, 38 points per game, over 500 yards of total offense per game, How in the world is the offense operating at this? Feels like video game numbers out there.
10: Yeah, starts with the coaches. You know, they're just giving us the right plays throughout the weeks, showing us the looks that we should be seeing on Saturday, and we're just all we have to do is go out there and execute. And it's everybody. It starts the O-line up front, all five, and we haven't had the five technically like main starters every game, so we've had a couple guys fill in some games, and I feel like all the guys who've had to fill in have done a really good job. So just everybody doing their part, doing our 1-11th in every game, that really helps.
9: Looking at one of your receivers, Jack Pospisil, he recently broke the record of all-time career receptions here at UCM, beating out Arkell Smith, who is well-known here in Warrensburg. Can you talk about him and breaking a record like that and that sort of threat that poses on your offense?
10: Yeah, just like you said, it's a threat for all defenses. They know who he is. He's a special guy. He's a special receiver. Not only can he run routes and do special things after he catches the ball, he understands football and knows how to get open. So that definitely helped him with achieving that record.
9: Let's talk about your stats against UCO in the 33-31 victory. 27 of 45 passing for 450 yards, a touchdown, a long pass of 75 yards down here. That was to Marlon Lindsay. Can you talk about the offensive production in this last time out last Saturday?
10: Yeah, we started off kind of slow, and honestly, I could say that started with me, just kind of not really taking what they gave me, trying to force too much and trying to make a play happen instead of letting the play come to me. But as the game went on, I just settled in, trusted the plays Coach Hawk was calling, and trusted the other 10 guys on the field with me, and all I had to do was get the ball to them.
9: I know early turnover, I know you're aware of it. So when stuff like that happens, that adversity early on, how do you bounce back?
10: Just look to the guys on the sideline, look to my coaches, and know that they have all the trust in the world in me. And when the defense is going out there making stops after I make mistakes like that, that just keeps my confidence up and keeps me out there firing.
9: And your special teams really showed up on Saturday, especially Colton Brunke Brown. 46-yard field goal he converted, and then he converted a 19-yarder to end up winning the game with 7 seconds left. Could you talk about that? It was all phases for Mules football on Saturday.
10: Yeah, just like you said, all phases. We don't win that game if we don't have all phases. Brunke stepped up big. That was his first game kicking, I believe, all year. It's been Willie P for the entire year, and he missed a couple, but he knows that we all have his back, so he's fully confident in himself. But the whole team was really proud of Brunke coming in and knocking that kick down to end the game.
9: And now you head to Northwest Missouri State today, take on the Bearcats. That's a big rivalry between Warrensburg and Maryville. Do you talk about going into a hostile environment like that today?
10: Just like you said, it's a big rivalry, but we've been just preaching all week amongst the team. It's about us. We can't let this game get too big. It's just another game. And we have to go out there and play our best game, put our best foot forward like we do every Saturday in the MIAA.
9: Yeah, and it certainly matters because you mentioned it. It's an MIAA game. It's a road game. Northwest Missouri right now sitting in third place in the conference. You're number two. I mean, that's a high-power matchup, and it's all the more important being an MIAA conference game.
10: Yeah, definitely a high-power matchup. We just got to come out, do what we know we can do. Like I said before, not make the game too big for us. MIAA games are big, but as long as we come out there and do what we're supposed to do, we'll be all right.
9: And looking at this offense against Maryville, what are the big points of emphasis this week offensively to have success?
10: Just not hurting ourselves throughout the game, especially early on. Not hurting ourselves, being good on the early downs, and just staying ahead of the chains.
9: Well, Jordan, thanks for the time. Best of luck today.
10: Yes, sir. Thank you. I appreciate you.
9: The Lost Speech Automotive pregame show continues after this on the UCM Sports Radio Network.
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1: 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Coach, coming off a big win against Central Oklahoma, but when you look at your defense as a whole through these first five games, they seem to be getting better and better each week. They're really strong against the run, really strong against the pass. I just think they're the best football for this defense is still to come.
14: Yeah, I think so. We're growing. We're evolving as a group. Our play has obviously improved from week one. We had a lot of new pieces. We had a lot of young guys. And with that, hopefully you gain growth. And that's, kind of what our mantra has been all year. And we keep passing tests, so hopefully we can get after things this week.
1: When we first talked a couple of weeks ago, you talked about your Mike linebacker spot with Marcus Williams. Since then, two interceptions the last two games. One was a pick six. He's able to get after the quarterback, doing a great job. Are you really liking what you're seeing from Marcus Williams? He's impressed me.
14: Yeah, Marcus is a good example of what I'm talking about. So we recruited him from Iowa Western. And he couldn't play at all last year. He had a fracture in his shin, and so we had to he didn't get reps, not all fall, not all spring, in the spring. And then it takes game reps, and you've just kind of seen his growth from week one to week two to week three, and he's starting to stack his days and just keeps improving.
1: When you're coaching a game, and I've noticed this the last about every game, your halftime adjustments. It appears that we have a lot of halftime adjustments, especially when you just look back at Central Oklahoma. What they were able to do in the first half, they were not able to do in the second half. Jed Huff was very comfortable in the first half. He was not comfortable in the second half, so a lot of adjustments.
14: Yeah, the thing that we're always going to do is we kind of try and, everybody's going to have openers for us. Our defense is somewhat unique, and so a lot of times in the first half of a football game, we're trying to figure out what an offense has practiced all week, what they're doing, because what we're seeing on tape doesn't show up on game day. And so it's making tiny tweaks to get it dialed in, because we know we're going to see the same things again and again and again. And then when we're able to make those adjustments, it just helps get us into the checks, get us into the things that we want to be in versus certain formations and sets.
1: Today we're in Maryville to take on the Bearcats of Northwest Missouri State. When you kind of look at them in today's day and age of football, it's kind of interesting because they rush the ball 63% of the time, and that's normally not what you see in college football these days. It's always through the air. They've had a week off. Is that 63% running the football, is that going to go away? Are they going to try to throw it and kind of change things up?
14: I don't think so. I think they're going to be who they are, one of the things that they do is there's so much spread prevalent in college football now, right? Everybody throwing the ball, everybody doing things, a certain way. In some sense, it's easier for me, right? Because it's a lot of common thoughts, philosophies, the way teams attack a defense, right? So what they do by playing multiple tight ends, playing multiple backs, have a quarterback that's not just a scramble threat but a true run threat, you know, poses different problems. They're asking you to defend more gaps. They use a lot of play action off of it. And so it's definitely a different week of prep than what we've had during the first 5 weeks.
1: Have we played a team that has that kind of threat at quarterback this year?
14: No, not that's a true runner. You know, they run schemes that are specific for him to run the ball. And, you know, again, most of the teams that we've been playing against, whether unless it's a draw or something like that, you know, they're not building run concepts around this kid running the ball. And you're going to see that Saturday.
1: Should be a good game today. Let's get a win.
14: Heck yeah, let's go get it.
1: All right, Mules defensive coordinator Rich Wright. 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
1: 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Coach, coming off a really good win at home on Saturday night against the Broncos of Central Oklahoma. And I just visited with Rich Wright moments ago, and I just think that the Mules out-adjusted Central Oklahoma at half to be able to finish that game and get the win.
2: Yeah, you know, I think UCO did a really good job with their initial game plan coming in and doing some different things on both sides of the ball. If you look at it, they really did open up the playbook, if you will, you know, and kind of let their athletes get out in space and make some plays. And I think once our guys kind of dissected that at halftime, you know, specifically on the offensive and defensive lines, I think, you know, they were able to kind of create some things that were difficult and have some answers, you know, within our scheme that we just had to make a couple little adjustments and really put the pressure on those guys. And I thought we did a much better job of executing those adjustments in the second half.
1: I talked about in the post game, I thought it was very impressive the way the guys kept their composure throughout the entire game, and especially at the end when they needed that field goal. They needed to convert some fourth downs. They needed to kick a field goal to win, and they were able to pull it all together and make the plays. A great catch by Pospisil on the sideline, and everybody just worked as a unit to be able to get that win.
2: Yeah, to go 85 yards in less than 2 minutes with one timeout and be able to get down to the one-yard line, and, you know, I'd like to be able to punch that in, but, you know, to be able to get points up in that scenario, I think that speaks to our team's character and their resiliency and just to be able to get in that spot, you know, with the defense forcing, you know, the transition and the punt. So I'm so proud of our guys and what they did, and were able to come back in that second half. The thing is, they, you know, we got down two possessions there and they didn't stop believing, and, you know, they just kept you know, leaning into each other, and when we absolutely had to make the plays, you know, they did it, and I think that's the mark of a good football team.
1: You had the second best Missouri Western, and you may have even been on the staff. I'm not sure, but that was a great drive. But the 96 yarder, that was also impressive.
2: Yeah, and again, just you know, our guys being able to make crucial plays when their best was needed, and that's kind of the thing is we sputtered, and it wasn't pretty by any stretch of the imagination on both sides of the ball. In fact, it was ugly, you know, at some point in time, you know, throughout that football game. But I thought when everything was on the line, you know, you referenced the fourth down on the last possession with JP and Pop. You know, we always talk about think players, not plays, you know, and getting the ball to the guys that you trust, that you know are going to be in the right spot at the right time when you absolutely need it. And, you know, ultimately that's what happened.
1: Going to be an interesting game today in Maryville. You have a Bearcat team that's really good defensively. They love to run the football. It's going to be a challenge for this Mules defense, but the Mules defense, one of their strengths is really stopping the run. They kind of pinch everybody inside and close all the gaps.
2: Yeah, and, you know, much, much improved from past years on that part of it. And I think Coach Wright and his staff deserve so much credit for, and our players, for being able to get on the same page and really execute. And, you know, Northwest presents, you know, a lot of different challenges from the standpoint of the pictures that the pre-snap pictures that they present with their formations, their personnel. They do a lot of different run game schemes, and they're really good at it, at executing those. And so, you know, we've definitely got our work cut out for us. I think their offensive line is big and physical. They've got some big physical backs, and obviously with 10, the quarterback is such an incredible athlete as well. And so we do have our work cut out for us, because they can execute at a really high

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0: Welcome back to the Lots Beach Automotive pregame show. Continue our conversation with Coach Lamberson. And, Coach, you're very familiar with the Bearcats. You played for them, met your wife in Maryville, proposed at the 50-yard line, a story that'll live in infamy. You know, it's going to be a great game today, and it's an important game. It's an important game for the Mules, and it's an important game for the Bearcats.
4: Yeah, you know, any MIAA game is important, but especially, you know, when you have two ranked teams at the top of the standings or close to the top of the standings in which both of us are. And, you know, I think obviously the familiarity on our staff and their staff with the people that are involved from the coaching staff perspective obviously adds a little bit to it. But, you know, at the end of the day, Haas, when the ball is kicked off at 1:30, you're playing football, you know, and all that, all the pleasantries and everything like that go out the window, and we're trying to beat them, they're trying to beat us, and it really boils down to the players and the ability to execute in critical moments and to sustain consistently throughout the entire game, the game plan and the adjustments that you're ultimately going to have to make in a 3.5-hour period to win a football game. So, but that's what makes it exciting. You know, that's why the MIAA is the best conference in Division II, because week in and week out, if you're not playing your best game, you're going to lose. And this week is definitely no different.
0: Well, I think it's the game of the week in the MIAA, no question about it. Should be a lot of fun. Good luck today. Let's get a big win.
4: Thanks, Haas. Go Mules!
0: Mules head coach Josh Lamberson. 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
0: Welcome back to the Lots Beach Automotive pregame show. 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The Mules and the Bearcats, a top 20 matchup. 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Ryba, what do you got?
7: All right, Greg. Well, great news today. A very short injury report. No major injuries going in today's game here at Northwest Missouri State. 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
0: All right, Rybo, thank you very much. It is our Lots Beach Automotive pregame show, the Mules and the Bearcats. 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
0: Welcome back to the Lots Beach Automotive pregame show. We are about 19 minutes away from kick between the Mules and the Bearcats. Time now to take a look at our starting lineups, and good news on the offensive side. The offensive line is all back, intact, and in health and healthy. Left tackle is going to be Nick Fowle, the 6'5", 310 senior out of Waynesville. Left guard, Sean Martinez is back, 6'2", 345, fifth-year player out of San Diego. At center, Noah Smith, 6'3", 330, fifth-year player out of Lawrence, Kansas. At right guard, it's Cooper Zwart, 6'4", 310, senior out of Olathe. And at right tackle, Martez Curry, 6'4", 305. And, Coach, quickly I'll welcome you in here. Sure. What's it like? You know, Curry was over at left tackle going back to his natural position at right tackle. Martinez and Fowle back in there. That's got to pay good dividends in a game like this.
12: Yeah, where they feel most comfortable. You know, most guys are, you know, either like being on the right side or like being on the left side. Not too many can successfully switch between right and left, because that means your opposite hand's down and you're pulling different direction and all those kinds of things. So I'm sure he'll be more comfortable in that spot for sure.
0: At quarterback, 6'2", 205, fifth-year player out of Highland, California, it's Jordan Pichot. At running back, 5'11", 205, fifth-year player out of Leonard, Texas. He's going to be very, very important in this game. It's DJ Brown. Wide receiver, 5'7", 175, fifth-year player out of Arvada, Colorado, Jack Pospisil. Marlon Lindsay, 5'11", 156, senior out of Laurel, Mississippi. Cole Watson will be your starting tight end, 6'5", 236, senior out of Lawrence, Kansas. On the defensive side, the guys up front, they've been outstanding. Kyan Franklin, Jalen Thomas, Camden Taylor, and Kair Lewis. They have been awesome. Linebacker spot, Drew Kaufman, 6'2", 230, fifth-year player at Overland Park. Marcus Williams at that linebacker spot. Last two games, two interceptions, one of them returned for a touchdown. Let's see if he can pick another one off for the third game in a row. Connor McTeague, 6'2", 235, fifth-year player out of Springfield. At the corners, Henry Pickens, fifth-year player out of Lee Summit, 6'1", 182. The other corner is going to be a 6'1", 174 senior out of Lee Summit. That is Malachi Howard. But Trill Riley, really big in the game against Central Oklahoma last week. We're going to see a lot of him as well. The guy wearing the green dot kind of keeps the defense in order, calls all the plays. Abraham Hoskins, 6'1", 195, fifth-year player out of Omaha, Nebraska. They're going to get Brian Dykstra on the other side, 5'11", 165, senior out of Denver, Colorado. Those are your starting lineups for the Mules, about 16 minutes away from kick here in Maryville. We'll have more on our pregame show after this on the UCM Sports Radio Network.
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0: Welcome back to the Lots Beach Automotive Pregame Show, Mules and the Bearcats here in Maryville. It is a full slate of MIAA games. Pitt State is at Washburn. That kicked at noon, and that game is tied at three as it is about 5 seconds to go in the first half in Topeka. Emporia State is at Missouri Southern. That is a 2 o'clock kick. Nebraska Kearney at Missouri Western. That's going to kick at 7 o'clock tonight. Fort Hays State at Central Oklahoma. That is a 7 o'clock kick. Right now in the MIAA, you have Emporia State and the Mules tied for first at 3-0. The Bearcats, Washburn, Fort Hays State, all 2-1. Central Oklahoma, Missouri Western, Pitt State, all 1-2. Southern and Kearney, 0-3. Now, the winner of the MIAA, that's an automatic qualifier into the playoffs. Then if you're not the winner, you have to get an at-large bid. And I don't know, Coach. I mean, you look at 2-3 losses overall, it's going to be really, really tough. You got Emporia State 5-0. You got the Mules 4-1. Northwest 3-1. Washburn's 3-1-1. That's kind of interesting. So, other than those four teams, it's going to be tough to get an at-large bid, I think.
12: Well, I know it's going to be tough to get in with three losses for sure. It happens occasionally. They've added one team to the playoffs a couple years ago. So we got eight from each region right now. And you have to be obviously ranked in those top eight, and it's a whole new system this year, yeah. Though, right? So it's all computer generated, and I don't know what criteria exactly they use, but head-to-head's not necessarily a part of it. So it's kind of strength of schedule, what you do on the road. You know, there's a number of different variables that come into play, but it takes all the guesswork out of it. It's like, here's your eight, period.
0: Yeah, it's all algebra. I mean, when you're in school going, am I ever going to use this again? Well, yeah, you are when they bring in the NPI, and there's a couple of websites that put it all out there. Right now, if the season ended today, which it doesn't, and there's a lot of football to play, the Mules currently in that seventh spot, and the top eight go, but the Mules still have a ton of games ahead of them. They have not played any of the top teams. They have not played Emporia State, playing Northwest today. We have not played Washburn, and we have not played Fort Hays. And those are the top teams in the standings. But to be fair, neither is Northwest Missouri. They played Washburn, and they played Central Oak. Emporia State hasn't played anybody in the top of the league. So there's a lot of football to be decided,
12: yeah,
0: in the next month.
12: Interesting second half of the season for sure.
0: Coming up in UCM Athletics, Mules football is going to be home next week. It's going to be homecoming. Washburn's going to come to town. That's a 1 o'clock kick, noon pregame here on the UCM Sports Radio Network. Jenny's volleyball, they moved to 13-8, 3-1 in the MIAA. They swept Missouri Southern 3-0 last night. Jenny's are going to be in the MIAA in-season tournament. That's going to be right here in Maryville this weekend. Jenny's are going to take on the fifth-ranked team in the country, UNK and Northwest Missouri State. Big win for Jenny soccer. Last night, they are now 10-1-1, 5-0-1 in the MIAA. They beat UCO last night 2-0. Jenny's had 9 shots on goal. UCO had 6. Larkhart scored in the 47th minute. Ernst scored in the 55th minute. Jenny's host Northeastern State tomorrow. That's going to be at 1 o'clock, and I encourage everybody to come out. It's their cancer awareness game, so that's going to be tomorrow at 1 o'clock. Cross country, they were in action today. We'll get the result of that if we get those. And Jenny's Bowling in action today, hosting Central Methodist. About 11 minutes away from kick here in Maryville, the Mules and the Bearcats. It's a top 20 matchup. The Mules trying to keep pace with Emporia State, and I would think Emporia State's going to go to 4-0 today. They have Missouri Southern, but, you know, you're going down to Joplin, and that's that's not the easiest thing in the world to
12: do. No givens.
0: This
12: year in particular.
0: So it's the Bearcats still trying to stay relevant in the MIAA, and the Mules trying to keep pace with the high-flying Hornets. So it should be a good one here today. It is our Lots Beach Automotive pregame show. When we come back, we'll take a look at our officiating crew, have our national anthem, get our coin toss, and we'll get things underway. It's all next here on the UCM Sports Radio Network.
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0: 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Greg Hassler, Jim Sabota, Ryan Anderson, Zach Schmidt, our producer-engineer, back at the station. It's a big one in Maryville today. This is a series that dates back to 1921. The Bearcats lead the series 65-37. And two, but the Mules have won two of the last three. They have played extremely well against this Northwest Missouri State team. Bearcats, though, historically, they have won 26 of the last 31. Mules last won here in 2024 by a score of 35-30. Mules and the Bearcats met in the Berg last year, and the Mules could not stay with the Bearcats. They lost that game 49-32. As we get set for our national anthem here in Maryville, we will send it down to the field.
15: Every season starts with a choice to show up early mornings, late nights, to put in the work, and a choice to be a Bearcat.
0: Before we do that, though, the Bearcats are going to play their intro video. They are ready to come running out of the Bearcat Paw Tunnel. They are wearing what they call their pickle uniforms. The green pants, green tops, white numerals, and the green helmet. It's going to be a nice crowd today as well. It's going to be a little warm, going to warm up to about 90 degrees. And there is a big crowd on hand here today. It's going to be a loud one. It's going to be true college basketball in Maryville today as the Bearcats run through their smoke filled tunnel onto the field. Mules have yet to make their way out. They're starting to make an appearance out of their tunnel. It's out of their tunnel.

0: Might be some cramps today.
1: Could be. Definitely is unseasonably warm today. That breeze will help out a little bit, and the humidity is not as high as it's been for sure. But look for that wind to play a factor in the kicking game. Once that ball gets up above these stands here, I think it kind of whips around a little bit. On the field, it's not too bad, though.
0: Mules have taken the field. Bearcats have taken the field, and we are ready for our national anthem. And for that, we are going to send it back to the field.
2: Now, fans, we ask that you please rise as soldiers from the Missouri National Guard's 1st to the 129th Field Artillery are presenting today's colors.

And now, join the Northwest Tower and Alumni Choir under the direction of Northwest Missouri State Director of Choral Activities, Dr. Adam Drust, as they perform our national anthem.

our national anthem at Bearcat Stadium as we get set for this big MIAA matchup between the Mules of Central Missouri and the Bearcats of Northwest Missouri State. Mules are going to be home on Saturday, 1 week from today, for the annual homecoming game. Washburn's going to come to town. That'll be a 1 o'clock kick. Noon pregame here on the UCM Sports Radio Network. The only other game right now in the MIAA going on is Pitt State and Washburn. That game is all tied at 3 at the half. Our officiating crew today, a referee, is going to be Phil Lombardi. Umpire, Luke Shawin. Head linesman, Brian Hunt. Line judge, Carmen Damaris Kinley. Side judge, Tyus Henrik Schweiger. Field judge, Rick Sabbath. Back judge, Jack Marr. Center judge will be Casey Farley. Our officials are presented by Murdoch Banner Financial Group, serving Central Missouri for more

0: 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The captains are at the Bearcat Paw at midfield. Ryan Anderson is down there with him as we get set for our coin toss on this beautiful, warm Saturday afternoon. Let's send it down to Ribo.
1: Gentlemen, my name is Phil Lombardi. I will be the referee. This is Luke Shawhan. He will be your umpire. Central Missouri, you are the visiting team. The conference logo is heads. The football player is tails. Head, tail. Visiting captain, what is your call?
2: Tails.
1: The call is tails. It is heads. Northwest Missouri, you want the ball? You want the football?
2: Which one do you want to kick it? Stay right there.
3: All right, there you have it, Greg. Northwest won the toss. They have deferred their option to the second half, so the Mules will take the football to start today's game. The coin toss is presented to you by Edward Jones Agent in Warrensburg, Alan Brandt. Edward Jones, making sense of investing. All right, Greg, let's play some football.
0: All right, Ribo, thank you very much. Mules going to start this game on offense. Currently 87 degrees, and we're going to kick at 1 o'clock. So we've just about reached the high for the day. Our time and temp brought to you by Aspen Roofing. When the storms hit, will you be ready? Aspen Roofing, 1-877-784-ROOF. Again, kicking off right at 1:30, and the temperature is 87 degrees. Coach, give me a key for the Mules today.
4: Well, as I mentioned before, it's going to be strength on strength. How are they going to defend our passing game, which is their strength on defense? And how is our defense going to handle their rushing attack, which is their strength on offense? So excited to see what's going on. There's going to be some tweaks, some things that both teams will have to adjust to. They had a week off, so we'll see what they have to present, and ready to get this thing going.
0: Pospisil and Weber back deep for the Mules. Daylon Washington not playing today. He's a little banged up. So you get Pospisil back there instead of Washington. So two sure-handed guys on the kickoff team. Allaway will kick it off for the Bearcats. He has it at the 35-yard line. Middle of the field, we're ready to go. He will approach, puts the right foot in it. It is a deep kick, and it's going to go into the back of the end zone. So the Mules will start on the 25-yard line. 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Hope everybody's enjoying their Saturday afternoon. Wherever you are, sit back, relax, and enjoy some Mules football today right here on the UCM Sports Radio Network.
5: Lindsay. The summer sell down is here at Lots Beach Automotive in Warrensburg. Hi, I'm Jake Lots Beach. 0% interest is back. Take advantage of 0%.
0: Pichot out of the gun. Brown to his right. Going to give it to Brown. He's going to bounce it to the outside to the 35 and to the 36-yard line. Nice 6-yard gain on first down.
4: Yeah, good patience there. He hit it tight off the right tackle there, and good job by him letting it develop a little bit, and a good way to start the game.
0: Second down and 4-4 of the Mules. Pichot's going to be out of the gun. He's got Brown to his right. Trips to the top. Now Brown out of the backfield. Empty backfield for Pichot. Straight drop looking. Fires left side. That's going to be caught. And pushing all the way to the 35-yard line for the Mules. That's going to be Pospisil, and that is a first down for the Mules.
4: That's what you want to do, get that first down in this high-tempo offense here. So far, so good.
0: Oh, they marked him an inch. They're going to move the chain. Get ready to say.
4: Got AccuEye again.
0: Yeah, get ready to say. It's first down and 10 for the Mules at the 35-yard line. So empty backfield for Pichot, straight drop looking, fires left side. Weber is going to catch it at the 40 before he's knocked out of bounds, so a gain of 5 on first down.
4: Mules are looking good, very much in sync so far, mixing it up between the run and the pass. Pichot's doing a good job of getting the ball in his hand. The O-line's protecting well.
0: D.J. Brown to the left of Pichot. Two to the near side, two up top. Just underway, no score. Opening drive of the game. Pichot has it, gives it to Brown. He's got some room. He'll push full close to the first down marker, but he's going to be about a yard and a half short.
4: Yeah, same play we opened up the game with, and So far, the offensive line's doing a good job of getting some movement with their defensive line, which is the strength of their defense, and particularly with the pass rush.
0: It is third down and a couple for the Mules. Mules very good on third down conversions at 54%. Brown to the left of Pichot. Look like the Bearcats jump. No call. Brown up the middle, and he's going to be short by a yard. So that'll bring up fourth and one from the Mule 44-yard line, and here comes the punt team.
4: Yeah, we got in a tight formation there, and sometimes it's hard to see the blitz. We kind of ran into a blitz there a little bit. Just wasn't a lot of daylight for DJ on that play. So hopefully we can get out of that in the future downs here and throw the ball out of that look. Had a lot of guys at the line.
0: Warren will stand back at his 15-yard line. Graber will be punting into the wind from his own 30. Good snap. Short punt. Going to go out of bounds at about the 32-yard line of the Bearcats. So that's where the Bearcats are going to have it. First down and 10 for their first drive. So the Mules are able to move the chains on their first drive. Could not pick up a third and short. So we'll see what the Bearcats can do here.
4: It's been our nemesis a little bit, so we're going to have to maybe just throw the ball in that situation if they're going to continue to blitz in the short yardage.
0: Zachariah Owens, the quarterback for the Bearcats. Quincy Torrey will be in the backfield with him. This is a team that likes to run. Got the tight end in the slot. Now they're going to shift both of them to the far side. Hand it off. Going to the right side, and that's going to be met at the line of scrimmage for maybe a gain of a couple, and that's going to be about it.
4: Yeah, good job by our front four there, visiting with Coach Wright a little bit. I think he's going to try to give these guys a few different looks to confuse their blocking schemes up front.
0: Second down and 7 for the Bearcats. Owens out of the gun. Going to bring the tight end Spady over to the near side. Back to pass, they're going to hand it off. Coming to the near side is going to be Torrey. He'll be wrapped up. We're going to get a flag thrown, and I think that's going to be a hold on the Bearcats. Hoskins was in there to make that tackle in the backfield, but he was held.
4: Yeah, good job by the defense, and I'm not sure who they called there. Maybe somebody out on the perimeter.
0: I think one of the pulling offensive linemen.
4: Okay.
0: So that'll be a hold and bring it back 10. So now it's going to be second down and 18.
4: That's probably a good call to take that penalty. It would have been third and 6 or so, but better scenario here.
0: Torrey to the left of Owens, 2 to the near side. Now they're going to bring a man in motion to the near side. That's going to be Warren, and they're going to play action, rolling to the near side, thrown and caught at the 32. That's going to pick up about 7 yards, and that'll bring up third down and 10.
4: Well, we'll give him that short completion every time. I'm glad Owens didn't see they had a guy open. That's further down the field. I'm glad he dumped it off on that play.
0: Owens, sophomore out of Glendale, Arizona. 2 up top, 1 to the near side. Owens, he's going to run. It's a designed run. Now he's going to break it to the outside. Really nowhere to go, and he's going to lose a yard. Big hit by Abraham Hoskins.
4: Great job by our defense. That's going to be one of the – they tried to run a quarterback draw there, and there just wasn't any room for him at all. Good job by our pass rushers there maintaining their lane integrity, and good job rallying once he broke outside of contain.
0: Barr out to punt. He's going to stand at his 18-yard line. Weber at his 20. Wind does not seem to be blowing extremely hard right now at all. So Barr is going to put the right foot in it. Nice driving spiral caught by Weber, and he's going to return it. He's to the 20, gets to the outside, and brought down at the 24-yard line.
4: Well, he did a good job of fielding it. You saw a little bit there where the wind carried that ball, and on our punt, too, it kind of hung up there. So once that ball gets above the stands, I think it's going to be a factor.
0: 10:08 to go in the first quarter. No score. Timeout on the field. 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
0: 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No score between the Mules and the Bearcats. So far, we've seen pretty good defense by both teams. Mules have it for the second time, first down and 10 at their own 24-yard line. D.J. Brown in there at running back. They're going to give it to Brown, and we're going to get a stoppage and a false start on the Mules. So that'll make it first and 15.
4: Yeah, you don't like that coming out of a timeout. So normally not something that has plagued us very much. Been pretty good with that snap count, but starts you behind the chains.
0: Yeah, you don't like those pre-snap penalties. So now first down and 15 for the Mules at their own 19-yard line. Brown in the backfield with Pichot. You got Pospisil out right. Two to the near side for the Mules. Back to pass. Pichot looking. Fires. Quick hitter and thrown behind Pospisil. That'll be incomplete. Bring up second down and 15.
4: I'm not sure what the communication was there. We just running a speed cut out, which is usually a little easy pitch and catch there. And Jack was kind of surprised by the ball. He didn't get his head around quick enough there.
0: Second down, 15 for the Mules. Four-man front for the Bearcats, not showing any kind of pressure. Pichot, straight drop, looking. Fires one across the middle through the hands of Weber. Boy, he had it at the 30-yard line, just couldn't hold on to it.
4: Yeah, it's unfortunate. Jordan did a good job of getting the ball out of his hand there. They brought a pressure from the boundary, brought two extra guys there, and was a zone pressure, and the ball was right there in a good spot. So hopefully you can hang on. Sometimes the wind affects those ball flights a little bit too.
0: Andre Jackson and Weber out to the far side with Pospisil. Pichot puts a man in motion. That's going to be Pospisil to the near side. Play action to Brown. Fire one across the middle. Caught at the 30. Oh, then the ball is dropped and they fall on it. And if that's ruled a catch, a fumble and recovery, then that's a first down. Because I don't know if you can cover it if it goes forward or not, so they're going to have to talk about
4: it. He covered his own fumble, so that should be. I'm not sure why they're bringing the ball back here. They called it incomplete. Somebody must have called it incomplete. But I don't.
0: No, they're going to call it an incomplete pass.
4: Well, we got the drops a little bit so far, Hass.
0: Had a couple of chances on that drive and just couldn't hold on to it. So now the Mules are going to have to punt into the wind. And Graber stands at his 5-yard line.
4: I'd like to see that one, actually. It looked like he took a step or two before he lost it.
0: I thought he did, too. So Warren's going to stand at midfield. So the Bearcats are going to get this in good shape. Need a big punt here. Good snap. Graber puts the right foot in it. High spiraling punt drives Warren all the way back to his 30. Now he's going to come to the near side. He's going to be corralled by the Mules and pushed out of bounds at the 34-yard line. So a great punt by Brody Graber with 9:34 to go in the first half. There is no score, and that's going to take us to a media timeout. 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
0: No score between the Mules and the Bearcats. 9:34 to go in the first quarter. Bearcats have it. First down and 10 at their own 35-yard line. Quincy Torrey will be the running back with Zachary Owens. Two to the near side, two up top for the Bearcats. Now they're going to bring the tight ends tight to the near side. Play action. Want to take a shot down the field. They're going to be caught at the 41-yard line and out of bounds at around the 40. So a big play for the Bearcats.
4: Yeah, it was a play action pass and good job protecting the thrower there. And wasn't anybody really around him, so they did a good job of pulling our linebackers up and throwing over the top of them on that play.
0: Yeah, Spady, the backup tight end, with just his sixth catch of the year. Empty backfield for Owens. First and down, first and 10 at the Mule 40-yard line. Now they're going to hand it off, run it to the near side, to the 35, and out of bounds at the 33-yard line. Jaron Cannon with that run.
4: So far, which is kind of typical, showing us a lot of different looks there and getting our defense to adjust on the fly. It was a good first down run for them off the left side tackle there.
0: Davis up top for the Bearcats with Nash. Torrey in at running back to the right of Owens. Put a man in motion to the far side. Play action pass, swing it out to the right side, caught at the 25-yard line. So the Bearcats are on the move.
4: Yeah, so far they're just either run or play action pass, and they're doing a good job of mixing it up right now.
0: First and 10 for Northwest at the Mule 25-yard line.
4: Haven't seen the same formation twice out of them yet.
0: Two by two receivers. Owens out of the gun. Bring the tight ends tight. Now they're going to put him in motion. Owens rolls to the near side, looks to throw on the run, has a man in the corner, and overfires, and that'll be incomplete.
4: Pretty good coverage there. We had man-to-man on that corner route. Again, it was a play-action kind of play where they fake to the right and kind of roll to the left on there. And so far, no drop-back passes out of the Bearcats, runs and play-actions.
0: Second down and 10 for Owens. Torrey to his left. Tight end in motion, Spady. Going to hand it off up the middle, and that's going to go forward for about 5-6 yards. So a nice run on second down.
4: Yeah, it didn't look like there was a lot there, but the offensive line kept their feet moving. So did the running back, just kind of moved the pile. It's a basic sort of inside zone play to the right. Now they're going quick tempo.
0: Third down and three for the Bearcats. Mules, a little bit of confusion on who they want on the field. They're going to hand it off. They're going to run right side. Mules are going to spread it out and maybe got there, maybe not. It's going to be close. I think it's going to be just short.
10: Tackle made by Kamarian Cashier.
0: So fourth down and less than a yard.
4: Looks like they're going to go for it here, which makes sense.
0: They don't need much, just a few inches.
4: Ball's on about the 15-yard line, need about a foot.
0: Nash is going to go up top for the Bearcats. Wouldn't be surprised if Owens just takes this on his own. And now we're going to get a timeout called by the Bearcats. I don't think they really had the right personnel where they wanted him to be.
4: No, they weren't really settled on the call. I think they made the decision late and got behind the play clock there.
0: Fourth down and inches for the Bearcats. 6:44 to go in the first quarter. We'll step aside. 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
0: 6:44 to go in the first quarter. No score between the Mules and the Bearcats. Bearcats are driving. It is fourth and inches just outside the Mule 15-yard line. They need to get to the 15. We'll see if they called a timeout. We'll see if they run the offense out there. Yes, they are. So they're going to go for it on fourth down.
4: Yeah, I would definitely look for some kind of quarterback run game here. That's where they can gain the numbers advantage and this Owens kid can really run the ball, too.
0: Owens out of the gun. He's got Torrey to his right. Big play here in the first quarter. Fourth and short. And they're going to hand it off up the middle, and that's going to be a first down. Bounce it to the 10, 5. And does he get in? He does. Touchdown. Touchdown, Quincy Torrey.
4: Just a simple dive play there, and we had a guy shoot the gap, came scot free, but missed him in the backfield, and he did a good job of maintaining his balance and running through a couple arm tackles there. So I'm sure Coach Wright will be a little bit disappointed with that, but when they got him all up at the line of scrimmage, they're trying to stop that short down run and get to the second level, then that's what can happen sometimes.
0: All the way on for the PAT. 18 of 19 this year. Good snap, good hold. The kick is up. And the kick is good. And the Bearcats strike first in the first quarter with 6:35 to go. They lead it by a score of 7-0. 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
0: 16-yard touchdown run by Quincy Torrey, and the Bearcats lead it by a score of 7-0. All the way on to kick this one off. Back deep will be Pospisil and Weber. I would imagine this ball is going to sail through the back of the end zone as the Bearcats are going downwind. Now you kind of feel like the Mules need to put some points on the board on this drive.
4: Yeah, it'd certainly be nice against the wind here and then even this thing up.
0: And that's going to go out of the back of the end zone. That kickoff brought to you by Collision Leaders, the official collision center of UCM Athletics. Mules have run 8 plays for 19 yards. Bearcats have run 10 for 75 yards.
4: Hopefully our receiving corps settled down. They made some fantastic catches last week, and it was really a strength of our offensive performance. And might be a little tight. It's a big game. They know it. Wind's blowing a little bit. Got to adjust.
0: Garlington out wide. Four to the near side for the Mules. Empty backfield for Pichot. Pichot has it. A little quick hitter to the near side. Just going to throw that out of bounds.
4: I don't think he got the look. We lined up in a quads, kind of an unusual formation, kind of a quads formation out here to the field. And my take on that, if George just threw it over their head on purpose, didn't quite get the look there where they were trying to run a quick screen, so he just got the ball out of his hand.
0: Second down and 10 for Pichot. Going to hand it off to D.J. Brown. He'll go left side, try to get to the corner, and can't. And that'll bring up third down and 10.
4: Not a lot out there for him. We got in a bunch formation there and tried to run a stretch play out there to the field. They did a good job stringing it out until they got help.
0: Third down and 10. Mules 0 of 2 on third down in this one. Trips to the top, one to the near side. Bichot back to pass. Looking, still looking, fires one across the middle, and that's going to go off the hands of Pospisil. Good coverage by the Bearcats. So another three and out for the Mules.
4: Tried to hit Pospisil over the middle there, and the ball was a little bit behind him, but I also thought he got spun around by that defensive back there. It was very close play. So far, the Bearcats kind of playing conservative on defense. They're not really doing a lot. They blitzed once on the third and short, and that's about it.
0: Mules again kicking deep in their own territory. Warren stands at his 45. Bearcats could get good field position here. Very high, short punt. Fair catch called for and then dropped, but then it goes out of bounds.
4: Fortuitous bounce there.
0: Yeah. Bearcats are going to have a really good spot here at about their own 49-yard line. So that Mule defense, again, with a short field.
4: They've been solid. They gave up a play-action pass on the last series, but other than that, they've been pretty solid on defense. You need to do a good job on first and second down against these guys because anything that they get in that medium range is a play-action pass look for them.
0: Tishon Porter in at running back now, 5'10", 207 junior out of Omaha, Nebraska. He'll be to the left of Owens. Trips to the near side for the Bearcats. Owens back to pass. Now he's going to run with it. Gets to the outside. Makes a man miss into Mule territory. Breaks two tackles. Breaks another tackle to the 35 and then brought down at the 32-yard line with a flag on the play.
4: Yeah, they got a holdout here. That was a design quarterback draw. That's going to be one of their staples this game for sure. They just want to get our pass rush to get upfield, and then he picks a hole. You can see the kind of speed that the kid has and also just breaking tackles.
0: He broke at least three tackles on that one. That is going to be holding on the Bearcats from the spot of the foul, so they're going to bring it back 10, but it's going to be first down and 10 at the Mule 42-yard line. And that's good for a Bearcat. 7-0, Bearcats lead it, 5:27 to go in the first quarter. Empty backfield for Owens. One to the near side, two up top for the Bearcats. Now they're going to put a man in motion, flip it to him. Gets to the edge to the 40, 35, 30, and then out of bounds at the Mule 28-yard line.
4: Yeah, we had some confusion on defense. I saw a couple of our players kind of looking around. We did not respond to that fly sweep motion there. We just didn't adjust the back end of our defense. Needed to contain that. Just got to the edge too quick.
0: First down and 10 for the Bearcats at the Mule 29-yard line. Porter in behind Owens. Tight end's going to come in motion. That's Walke. Back to pass. Owens fires one to the far side, and that'll be incomplete.
4: Good job by our corner there. Malachi have given him the – using the sideline as his friend, making him make the hard throw. That's what you got to do on those fade balls.
0: Second down and 10 for the Bearcats. Spady will check in, so will Kenyon Johnson. Porter behind Owens. Check the sideline, change the play. Hand it off, going to be Porter to the left side to the 25-20 and brought down at the 15-yard line. That'll be a gain of 15 and a first down for Northwest.
4: Well, they lined up in a tight bunch here, and I'm not sure we adjusted to that very well. Right now we're getting to the edge of our defense and doing a good job on the perimeter.
0: Owens out of the gun from the near hash. Hand it off. Porter goes to the left side to the 15 and then pushed out of bounds at the 11-yard line.
4: Just ran the same play. They just got a first down on. Better job by our defense there, limiting them to 2-3 yards.
10: Gain of 3 and second and 7.
0: Second down and 7 for the Bearcats. They're at the Mule 11-yard line. Owens out of the gun. He's got Torrey in there at running back. Owens keeps it. Now he's flushed. Comes to the near side to the 10. And then pushed out of bounds inside the 10 at the 8-yard line.
4: That's always the danger with him. Good job by our secondary as far as their coverage downfield. But he's a threat when he escapes outside the pocket.
0: Bearcats have controlled the time here in the first quarter, and some of the Mules already have hands on hips. That defense has been on the field quite a bit. Third down and 2 for the Bearcats. Tight end in the slot, 2 up top. Now the Mules are going to run a late defender on. And the Bearcats are going to call a timeout to avoid a delay of game. So 3:09 to go in the first quarter, 7-0. Bearcats have it. They're on the move. Timeout on the field. 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
0: 3:09 to go in the first quarter, 7-0. Bearcats have the lead over the Mules. It is third down and 2 from the Mule 12-yard line.
4: I suspect they're going to run it twice here, get into fourth and short, if not pick it up with a couple of runs. So far they've done a good job balancing their offense, mixing it up between a run and a pass. Got us guessing a little bit on defense.
0: See if the Mules can have a big defensive play right here and maybe force the Bearcats into a field goal situation. Torrey in at running back. He's to the right of Owens. Trips up top. Bearcats check the sideline. Owens out of the gun. He's going to run to the right. He's going to keep it, fakes the option. Gets inside the 5. He'll get a first down, but he'll be stopped short of the goal line.
10: Owens, the ball carrier. Tackle made by Tamarian Cashier.
4: Yeah, he's always going to be the main threat when they get in that short yardage situation.
10: And with the ball at the
4: he can run the ball like a running back. He's not afraid of contact, that's for sure.
0: First and goal inside the 5 for the Bearcats. Set up to run the Wildcat. Torrey is out of the gun. He has it. He's going to run up the middle towards the end zone. He'll be met. Do they get the push in? They do. Our far official comes in and signals touchdown. So the Bearcats now lead it 13-0.
4: Basically the same thing they do. They just put a running back back there at quarterback, spread the field out. That's a tough thing to defend, although it's not a big secret who's going to carry the ball when they get in that alignment.
0: All the way on for the PAT. Bearcats have had a couple of short fields, and they were able to score touchdowns as that PAT is good. 14-0. Bearcats have the lead over the Mules. Timeout on the field. 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
0: Torrey scores his second touchdown here in the first quarter, and the Bearcats lead it 14-0 with 2:17 to go in the first quarter here in Maryville.
4: Got to get this field flipped.
0: Mules need to get some first downs. They have one first down. Bearcats have seven. Mules have run 11 plays, Bearcats 18. Mules only have 19 yards of offense. Olliwell will approach, puts the right foot in it. Going to drive this one deep out of the back of the end zone. Kickoff brought to you by Collision Leaders, the official collision center of UCM Athletics. Mules offense needs to put a drive together here, get some first downs, and hopefully put some points on the board.
4: Yeah, the way they're moving, we got to stop the bleeding here a little bit and hopefully get some yardage here and then get the win behind us. I think that'll help us.
0: Defense could use a little break themselves. They've been on the field for 8.5 minutes of this first quarter. DJ Brown in at running back to the right of Pichot. Pichot comes out firing, far side, caught, Lindsay, 30, 35, and pushed out of bounds at the 37-yard line. Best play of the game for the Mules by far.
4: Yeah, that was more like it. We just ran an out route with the inside receiver there. It was well-timed and good pass, good catch, good protection.
0: Trips in a triangle formation. They're going to hand it to Brown. Up the middle, really nowhere to go there. And he gets right to the line of scrimmage. That'll bring up second down and 10.
4: Yeah, if we can just get a couple yards on first down running the ball. Elijah Ray. Wasn't a lot there for old DJ.
0: Pospisil and Weber to the near side. Two up top, empty backfield for Pichot. Straight drop, looking, fires one across the middle, and that's going to be behind the receiver, but that is pass interference. Andre Jackson got turned around, and the flag came from our back judge. Good call.
4: Yeah, that was similar to one we had earlier. They're mixing in some man covers there. We were a little fortunate there because Jordan threw that ball behind. So right now, passing game is kind of inconsistent. I don't know if the wind's affecting it or what, but just been a little bit off.
0: Line of scrimmage, the Mule 46. First down and 10. Empty backfield for Pichot, five wide. Pichot back to pass, has time, steps up, wants to take a deep shot down the sideline, and that's going to be incomplete.
4: Yeah, that was close there. Pichot didn't. They're really overplaying. We're an empty and to the boundary over there. They're going man-to-man, just two-on-two. So he rightly went to the boundary and just underthrew that a little bit too far on inside, but we had a step on him, so we'll probably come back to that.
0: Second down and 10. Z McMillan in the game. Now they're going to split Brown out. Pichot steps up looking, fires across the middle, and that's nearly intercepted. Patrick Martin had his hands on it. I think if he would have led Weber a little bit more, he might have had him.
4: Yeah, like I said, we're just a little bit off on our timing. Our offensive line's doing a good job of pass protection there, so we just got to get some separation with our receivers. They're playing probably a little bit more man coverage than we expected, so those are always going to be tight throws and contested catches. Got to make them.
0: Third down and 10, 1:14 to go in the first quarter. Mules down by 14. Third down and 10. Back to pass. Pichot looking. Swings it out. Brown has it. Gets it across midfield. Makes a move to the 40 and now to the 37-yard line. A big play and a first down.
4: Yeah, I give credit to the O-line because Jordan had to go down to his check down there. Give it to DJ out there in space. That's always wise, but Jordan had time to survey the field and check it down. Good play by everybody.
0: Stacked wide receivers up top to the near side. Pichot, little pump fake, looking. Has a man, Brown, across the middle, caught at the 15, and if he could have kept his feet, it was a walking touchdown.
4: Well, it was a good job of deceptive pump fake by Pichot and hitting DJ down the seam. I saw they had put that play in. But there was nobody around him. If you'd let him a little bit, he would have walked in the end zone.
0: First down and 10 for the Mules at the Bearcat 14-yard line. Three to the near side, two up top, empty backfield for Pichot. Bearcats playing tight coverage. Now they're going to back a couple of linebackers out. Pichot looking, fires, near side, caught at the 10. Spin move, Z. McMillan down to the 9.
4: Well, that was a great catch. Jordan's just a little bit behind those guys, but actually he was kind of thrown away from a defender there on a short slant type of route with our outside receiver. So good job getting in a second and medium down here. It's been a little bit of our nemesis, Hass, so we got to make sure we're playing clean football.
0: First quarter comes to an end. Bearcats lead at 14-0. Mules are on the move. Timeout on the field. 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
0: 14-0, Bearcats lead as we get set for second quarter action. Mules with five first downs now, Bearcats with seven. 18 plays, 77 yards for the Mules. 18 plays, 137 for the Bearcats. Pichot, 6 of 13, 67 yards. Owens, 4 of 6. 54 yards. Bearcats ran it for 83 yards in the first quarter. But this is a good drive to let that defense kind of catch their breath a little bit and focus on some
4: stuff. Yeah, absolutely. And now we're in second and medium down here in the tight red zone, which is a good spot to be in. We just got to avoid negative plays down here. And we got the win. So hopefully this could be a little change of momentum here with this drive.
0: Second down and 6. For the Mules, they need to get to about the 4.5-yard line. Warm day, about 90 degrees. Good crowd on hand today as well. Nice Mule crowd on the far side. Made the trip to the Ville. DJ Brown in at running back. Be to the left of Pichot. You got two to the near side, one up top. That's Z. McMillan. Pospisil and Garlington to the near side. They're going to give it to Brown. He gets to the edge, to the 5, shoulder down. Flag on the play. He got into the end zone, but we'll see what that flag is.
4: There is a flag on the in the area of receiver holding out there. It's a good job by DJ bouncing out to the outside. Hopefully we got a first down.
0: Blind side block on the Mules.
4: That's a big one.
0: That is.
4: Did not need that.
0: Nope, that is 15 yards. So now you're in second down and a ton.
4: I'd like to see that again. That's for the players' protection. They're pretty picky on that call. Anybody peeling back and hitting an unprotected player.
0: Second down and 16. Pichot with an empty backfield. Straight drop. He's in trouble and just throws this one away. Hopefully we're not going to get intentional grounding on that one. DJ Brown was in the area.
4: Yeah, he was in the area. It was a good job by Jordan getting the ball out of his hand.
20: And with 19 to go.
4: Got a little pressure on us. This was front four. They didn't blitz or anything, so we need to at least get this in a more manageable field goal situation.
0: Line of scrimmage is the 22 of the Bearcats. Got to get down to about the 4. Pichot, straight drop. Fires to the end zone for Garlington. Are we going to get a flag on that? We are not. Thought there could have been a chance for pass interference. It does come up incomplete.
4: Just kind of hand fighting over there. It probably wasn't interference. Our receiver was backing into the DB a little bit on that fade throw. We got what we wanted. Just got to go up and compete. Like I said, those are going to be contested balls and tight windows versus that man look.
0: Mills had it inside the 10. Penalty brought it back, so now it's going to be a 40-yard field goal attempt for Peacock from the far hash. Downwind. Good snap, good hold. Kick is up, and that's going to be no good.
4: Pulled it
0: way left. So the Mules come out of that with absolutely nothing. So the negative yards on the penalty, you talked about that coming out of the quarter break, and that's exactly what happened.
4: Yeah, when it's second and six and you're in the tight red zone down there and you get a 15-yard penalty, it's pretty tough to recover from that. Been nice to get some points on the board here, but this is going to be a big series for our defense here. You go down 21-0 now, and that really makes it tough.
0: Boy, Coach Lamberson is not happy with one of our officials. Owens out of the gun. Fakes the option, runs to the near side, has some room to the 30, and he'll get to about the 32-yard line. That's a gain of 10 and a first down.
4: Yeah, that's what you can do with that. With the running quarterback there, just a little misdirection, kind of faked a toss. Quick toss sweep out there and kept it himself. And he runs between the tackles like a back.
0: 14-0. Bearcats lead it. They have the ball. First down and 10 at their own 32-yard line. Here's a handoff inside, and that's going to get up to about the 32-yard line.
4: Yeah, they're just going a numbers game there. They lined up in unbalance, and they're just going to run to where you have the fewest numbers.
0: That's Jay Hayden in at quarterback now. And now they're going to bring back in Owens. So Hayden was out there for a couple of snaps.
4: Not sure if Owens had an equipment deal or what was going on there. But
0: second down and six. Play action. Owens rolls to the near side. Going to get a flag on the play. It's caught up at the 42-yard line.
4: Pretty blatant hold down there. By.
0: It's coming back.
4: Their tight end or receiver down there on our defensive end. He just hooked him, just grabbed on. So good break for our defense. And now is when we really got to stiffen up, keep these guys on this side of the field.
0: Need to force a Bearcat punt here. 13 to go in the first half.
20: After the penalty, Barkoff at second and 16 for the Bearcats.
4: They'll try to get some back here. I look for some sort of play-action pass here. Haas maybe get the quarterback on the move.
0: Porter in at running back. Going to bring a man in motion to the near side. Play action, rolling to the near side. Owens tries to make a man miss, and he'll be wrapped up right at the 31-yard line.
4: Solid job by our defense there. Owens, even though his play action pass, when he gets on the perimeter, he's always going to have the option to run. So that's a way to, on those bootleg plays, to control the flat defender.
0: Here's a big play, third down and 11 for the Bearcats. Need to get to the 42-yard line. It's a high snap. Owens has it, wants to throw, looking across the middle, caught and hit immediately at the 35, and that is well short of a first down. Big play by Malachi Howard.
4: Yeah, good job by him. Good job by the pass rush. Didn't have a lot of time to throw the ball there. So that's exactly what our defense needed to do. And our offense has to take advantage of it on this drive. If we can get this down to a one-score game with all that clock in the wind, could be a big advantage for us.
0: Weber stands at his 28-yard line. Spiraling high punt, fair catch called for at the 20, and that's where the Mules are going to start this drive. First down and 10, trailing by a score of 14-0. 11:43 to go in the first half. Timeout on the field. 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
0: 14-0. Bearcats have the lead. 11:43 to go in the first half. Mules have it first and 10 at their 20-yard line. Mules had a nice drive last time they had it. Could not convert.
4: Yeah, looked way more in sync on that drive. Hopefully we can continue that rhythm and timing on this drive and then finish it.
0: Mules have not been able to run the football at all, just negative 3 yards rushing. Tank Young in at running back now. Pichot has it. Play action to him. Pichot looking, has time, swings it out to Young. Caught at the 20, and he'll maybe pick up a couple of yards. That'll be about it. Bring up second down and 8.
4: I like what I see out of our offensive line as far as pass pro. We got time to throw. Just got to get some separation back there.
0: Young will check out. Weber's going to check in. Jackson to the near side. You got Lindsey and Weber up top. Pospisil's going to come to the near side as well. Four-man rush. Pichot gets it out quickly to the tight end, to the 25-yard line. That's going to be Watson with his second catch of the year. Just a couple of yards. That'll bring up third and 5.
4: Just a couple. You can see downfield that they're having some pretty good coverage downfield. Jordan's being disciplined. He's not going to throw it up for grabs. But we got to really be patient when it's going like that.
0: Third down and 5. Mules are 1 of 5 on third down in this one. Four-man rush for the Bearcats. Now they're going to bring an extra one. Pichot looking, fires one far side. Caught at the 30, up to the 35-yard line. Jake Weber, big first down for the Mules.
4: Big first down, and that little quick out route by our inside receiver has been there. We're cutting it a little close on that throw. It made me nervous. That's a long throw out there to the field, but good pass and good catch.
0: Young to the left of Pichot. Bearcats substituting. 14-0 Northwest. Pichot has it. Going to give it to Young. Throw it back. Flea flicker. Pichot, man wide open. Caught back at the 25-yard line. Jake Weber hauls that one in.
4: There's your flea flicker, Hass.
0: Been calling for that for 5 weeks. And Jake's a little...
4: well, executed.
0: Shaking up on that.
4: I'm not sure if he – I suspect he got the wind knocked out of him. He landed pretty flat, pretty hard, maybe with the ball underneath him. But well-executed play. Pichot was just trying to throw, not to miss him. He was so open on that play. So just glad he caught it and hope he's okay.
0: He's going to put the ball at about the 25-yard line of the Bearcats. I've been calling for that play all year long.
4: Looked
0: pretty
4: good.
0: It out. It looked great.
4: I think we ought to run it, a couple more times.
0: Just got a text from somebody. Go, there you go. There's your flea flicker.
4: Was it from Nick Saban?
0: No, wasn't from Nick. Jake Weber still down. Probably, hopefully, just got the wind knocked. He's on his knees.
4: Yeah, it looked like he just dropped a little awkwardly. Maybe on the ball.
0: That was a big play at a big time. Trying to loosen up that Bearcat defense kind of trying to change the tempo of the game a little bit.
4: Yeah, and the upside to going against them is you kind of know where they're going to be. They don't try to disguise their looks. They kind of play what they play, and you just got to beat them. It kind of gets to be a mano-a-mano kind of thing.
0: Jake walks off on his own power.
20: Central Missouri from the 26 of Northwest.
0: Now let's see if the Mules can get some points. On the board, trailing 14 to nothing.

0: situation for the tackle to be in, because Jordan was kind of indecisive whether he's going to scramble or not. And sometimes you reach out, and since you're out there on the edge, it's an easy place for the official to see what's going on, and he can see an arm that goes outside the frame, and that's what happened.
1: After the penalty mark off, it's first and 20.
2: First and 20 from the Bearcat 35-yard line. Empty backfield for Pichot. Pichot back to pass, looking, fires near side. That's going to be dropped at the 34. That would have been a gain of just a couple anyway.
0: Yeah, that was, again, that same out route, and the defender did a good job of just mugging our guy up there. Even, like you said, even if he would have caught it, it would have been a short gain.
2: Now it's second down and 20.
0: Yeah, that's the thing about this defense is it, you know, it's stingy. They don't typically give up a lot of big plays, so when you get behind the sticks like that, it makes it tough.
2: Five wide for Pichot. Quick hitter. Going to be caught. 35-30. And then knocked out of bounds at about the original line of scrimmage. That'll bring up third down and 10.
0: Good job of scrapping back. That was a quick screen out there, and receivers did a good job blocking on the perimeter.
2: Zach Mitchell with that catch, his first catch of the year. Now it's third down and 11.
0: We need to get some of this back, Hass, and probably go for it on fourth down. We just need a touchdown.
2: 9:02 to go in the first half. Tank Young to the right of Pichot. Tight end in the slot, two to the near side. Back to pass, Pichot. Has time. Now he's flush. Now he's in trouble, and he's going to be sacked back at the 39-yard line.
1: That's the Bearcats. Big back sack by Caden Luton-Williams.
0: Well, credit their secondary back there. Jordan just couldn't find anybody open downfield, and by that time they got a defensive lineman that came free there and just no place for him to go. They did a good job of keeping him in the pocket and not giving him any running lanes or throwing lanes.
2: Graber on to punt. Warren stands back at his 10.
0: Need to get this inside the 10 down there somewhere.
2: Mills will take a delay of game. Give Graber a little bit more room.
0: Yeah, from here he can probably just sort of punt it normally. He's standing on his own 42-yard line.
2: Good snap. High end over end punt. Fair catch called for. Bearcats let it bounce. Takes a good mule bounce. And did it hit a Bearcat? Mules fall on it. And it is. It's Mules football. It bounces back, hits a Bearcat, and the Mules have it inside the 10.
0: Well, credit Brown with a fabulous punt that just hung up there, and it was turning end over end and probably was in the sun a little bit, but good coverage. Got a favorable bounce on it, too. Hit on the five and kind of went backwards into
2: it
0: their
2: did.
0: Guys. Yep.
2: Bounced right straight back into a Bearcat. So the Mules have it first and goal at the 7-yard line.
0: No negative plays, Hass.
2: Every time they've gotten down here, it's gone the other direction. DJ Brown in at running back to the left of Pichot. Going to give it to Brown. Tries to get to the outside. Cuts it at the 5 and down to the 4-yard line.
0: Good positive run now. Take advantage. Be patient. Make sure you're set. Don't have to be in a big hurry down here.
1: Second and goal for Central Missouri.
2: Mules have a chance to steal some points here. Second down and goal from the 4. Brown to the left of Pichot. Give it to Brown right up the middle. Pushes forward for maybe a yard. Yeah, they're going to say he got just

0: line of scrimmage. Now it's third down and goal from the four.
1: Got
0: to get this into the end zone.
2: Yeah, there wasn't a lot of running room up the middle. I think, you know, something to the outside who can run off their receivers. You don't even have to block them because they're in man coverage. Let's see what we dial up here. We're in a bunch formation on both sides.
0: Brown to the right of Pichot. Pichot has it. Quick hitter. Far side. Caught. Touchdown, Mules.
2: Well, that was a good call by Coach Hawk. It was really just a quick screen. We threw the ball behind the line of scrimmage, and we had a lead blocker out there with the receiver. So well-executed play, good call, good time to get a touchdown.
0: Morgan Pearson with the touchdown. That's his first catch of the year. So you have your tight end Watson has a touchdown catch from 1 yard, and tight end Pearson has a touchdown catch from 4 yards.
2: Batting 1,000.
0: And now we're going to get a challenge from Coach McMiniman.
2: I wonder if he's complaining about him being behind the line of scrimmage or not. It was close for that play to be okay because you have a receiver blocking downfield. The receiving receiver.
0: Okay, he's challenging it to see if it's completed or not.
2: I don't know what that means. He clearly caught it, didn't he?
0: That's what they're going to challenge.
2: Whether it was downfield or not?
0: Whether he caught it.
2: Oh.
0: I thought he caught it.
2: We're about as far away as you can get from that play.
0: And we don't have a monitor in our booth. So we shall see. As of now, the Mules have a touchdown on the board.
2: I guess we have to look at the video board to get a replay.
0: So let me ask you this. If let's say the challenge is upheld and they take that off and it's fourth down and goal from the four, do you roll the field goal unit out there or do you go for it?
2: Boy, it's just the psychological deflation of not getting any kind of points is the thing you're concerned about. I mean, we really need to score a touchdown here. So, and essentially, it's a two-point play. The ball's on the 3-yard line. Excuse me, it was what? You said fourth and goal, or third and goal?
0: Yeah, I think they moved it to, they say it's at the 3, yeah. So it's. Fourth and goal from the 3 if they win the challenge. The officials are under the tent. Other scores, Washburn leads Pitt 9-6. And after one quarter of play, Emporia and Southern are tied at 7.
2: 5 field goals in that Pitt-Washburn game, huh? 9-6.
0: Coming up tonight, Kearney is at Western and Fort Hays is at Central Oklahoma. And also you have to know if you have a good view or not. They're using the coaches' cameras. And they're looking at an iPad, so it's got to be conclusive.
2: Yeah, and that's a long ways away, too, for both the end zone copy and the side copy.
0: Well, they've seen all they want to see, I think. Yep, here comes our referee, Lombardi. And we'll get his ruling.
2: You're not moving the ball, that's a positive.
0: It is upheld. That is confirmed. So Northwest is now out of timeouts with 6:20 to go in the first quarter.
2: That could be big.
0: So now Brown is on for the PAT after the missed Peacock field goal. Brown will step in. Kick is up, and the kick is good, and the Mules are within 7 here in Maryville. 14-7. Mules trail it. Timeout on the field. 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
0: Morgan Pearson with his first touchdown of the year. A four-yard touchdown pass from Jordan Pichot, and the Mules trail it by a score of 14-7. Cannon and Warren back deep for the Bearcats. Graber to kick this one off near hash, 35-yard line. Downwind, flags are not as strong as they were. Hopefully he can get this one out of the back of the end zone. Graber will approach, puts the right foot in it. It's a high driving kick that will go out of the back of the end zone. And the Bearcats will start at the 25-yard line. 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
2: We'll see how aggressive they are on this series. Part of me thinks they want to maybe play a little bit of keep away because our offense is starting to feel a little bit of rhythm and to try to give their defense a blow here. So we'll see how much they try to throw the ball downfield into the wind here.
0: Owens in it at quarterback. Porter at running back. Two to the near side, one up top for the Bearcats. Tight end's going to go in motion. Owens has it. He's going to run it to the near side. Now he reverses direction, makes a mule miss, and he'll be brought down at the 29-yard line. That'll be a gain of four.
2: Boy, he's twitchy.
0: He is.
2: We had him bottled up there.
0: That just shows you how important it is for those defensive guys to stay at home on those cutbacks.
2: Stay disciplined. Coach Wright switched it up, gave him an odd front, a three-man front on that. You don't get into that very often, so he wants to switch it up, give him different looks.
0: Second down for the Bearcats, second down and seven. Porter in at running back. They're going to give it to Porter, and he'll run it up the middle for a gain of maybe two, and that'll bring up a third down.
2: Yeah, this is big here. They're playing a little small ball, three tight ends, 13 personnel in that last play.
3: Porter, the ball carrier. Tackle made by Brian Dykstra.
0: It's going to be third down and two.
2: Now they got a couple of receivers coming in for their tight ends.
0: Third down and a long one and a half. Porter in at running back. Owens out of the gun, looks to the sideline.
2: QB run game.
0: Trips to the near side. Owen has it. He's going to run. Now he options it out. Left side. That's going to be a first down and more across midfield to the 49-yard lines. That's a big rip and a first down for the Bearcats on the option.
2: Yeah, option's always scary in that as far as blitzing it on that third and short there, and they just did a good job of executing, took it all the way out to the pitch, and we couldn't get off a block outside.
0: At the Mule 48-yard line. 4:30 to go in the first half. Owen back to pass, looking. Drops it off near side, caught to the 40 and down to the 36-yard line of the Mules.
2: Well, good downfield coverage, but that play action makes it a little bit of a challenge for those defensive linemen because they're thinking run, and then they got to get into pass rush mode. Just too much time to throw on that play.
0: First down and 10, Bearcats at the Mule 36. Owens out of the gun. He's got Cannon behind him. They're going to give it to Cannon. He'll be met at the line of scrimmage, falls forward, picks up a couple.
2: It's a good start for our defense. They tried to run a little kind of a slow-developing counter play there. And as you mentioned, good job by our defense staying home there, staying disciplined. Big down here as far as keeping them behind the sticks.
0: Second down and seven. Torrey now in to the right of Owens. They give it to Torrey. Gets to the 30, to the 29 of the Mules. That'll bring up third down and third and three.
2: Yeah, just right up the middle, and they're playing on our side of the line of scrimmage a little bit on some of these runs. We've got to, again, do a good job of getting off of blocks and stop them from getting started.
0: Tight formation near hash. Now they spread it out. Owens has it. He's going to keep it. Runs to the far side. He's going to get the first down. Barely. He takes a pop at the 26.
3: Owens, the ball carrier.
2: Yeah, you can see his speed there, but we did a good job recovering, not turning that into a big play.
0: Hoskins was in the neighborhood, but he kind of took a bad angle.
2: Yeah, that's exactly right. He didn't take a bad angle. Kind of underestimated how fast that kid is.
0: First down and 10, Bearcats.
2: I know he's one of the faster guys on their team.
0: 2:14 to go in the first half. Bearcats on the move. Owens out of the gun, straight drop, looking. Takes a shot to the corner of the end zone, and that's going to be incomplete. Good coverage, Abraham Hoskins.
2: Good coverage downfield.
0: Oh, now we get a flag.
3: Owens pass intended for Delton Davis.
0: It's going to be holding on the Bearcats. That came in late. And that's going to take us to our two-minute timeout. 14-7, Bearcats by a touchdown with 1:58 to go in the first half. Timeout on the field. 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
0: 14-7, Bearcats have the lead, 1:58 to go in the first half. It is first down and 20 for the Bearcats. Line of scrimmage now, the Mule 36-yard line. Need to get down to about the 16. So a negative play for the Bearcats on the penalty. Now we'll see if that Mule defense can maybe force a field goal attempt or maybe even a takeaway.
2: Yeah, if we can keep them from getting less than 10 yards, I think that's going to make it a long field goal try. So we got some yards to play with here, and it'll be interesting to see what they do, because you're going to have a pretty good leg today in that wind.
0: The Mules have 7 yards net rushing. Bearcats have 140 in the first half. Got to figure out a way. Got to slow that run down.
2: Well, that's kind of how it matched up on paper for sure. But you're right. That's too many yards rushing, and throw that quarterback run game in there, and that can get you on eggshells a little bit as far as your assignment. You really got to be disciplined on defense. He may try a trick here on this first down, maybe see if they can take a shot at the end zone here. Be the first down's always the best time to throw, and usually play action is the best form of throwing the ball on first down.
0: Porter in at running back. He'll be to the right of Owens. Two up top, one to the near side for the Bearcats. First down and 20. Going to bring a man in motion to the near side. Owens has it. Runs to the near side. Options it right side. Porter, he'll spin and slide down to about the 22. So they get a big chunk of it back.
3: Tayshaun Porter, the ball carrier.
2: Well, they found something with that option play. They actually found it on third and short, and they just ran it there on first down.
0: Mills call a timeout. They have two left with 1:49 to go. Reminder that Jenny Soccer home tomorrow to the River Hawks of Northeastern State. That's going to kick at 1 o'clock out at the South Red Complex. Jenny's got a big win over UCO 2-0 yesterday at the South Red Complex. Mules football, they're going to be home 1 week from today for homecoming. Taking on the Washburn Ichabods, and they're all tied with Pitt State at 9. That's a 1 o'clock kick, noon pregame here on the UCM Sports Radio Network. Emporia State has now jumped out on Missouri Southern 21-7. Mule's trying to stay with Emporia, but the task is tall here in Maryville against this Bearcat team. Mules are in it, but this next 1 minute 49 seconds could be interesting.
2: I just think they're going to take a shot down here at some point in time. This would be the best time to do it. Second best time. First is on first down, but this is always a down where you have the whole playbook available to you. Second and medium is where you want to be.
0: Yeah, second and five from the Mule 21-yard line. Torrey in at running back. Owens back to pass, looking left. Now he's going to fire one down the middle, wide open, touchdown. That was Trevor Spady, and there wasn't anybody within 15 yards of him.
2: That's because he got up on it. That was to the inside receiver. That's kind of an old standard play. You run a corner route and a hitch to the field, and then you, with your slot receiver down here in the boundary, try to get him up on the safety, and he just made a double move on our safety, faked the corner out, came back on the post, and it's a well-executed pass route.
0: All the way on for the PAT. Good snap, good hold, kick is up, and the kick is good, and the Bearcats now lead it by a score of 21-7. That was a nice drive by the Bearcats. And that's even with a big holding penalty down on our side.
2: Overcame a first and 20.
0: 21-yard touchdown pass to Spady from Owens. PAT was good. 21-7, Bearcats lead it. See if the Mules can answer. You kind of feel like they need to. Bearcats get it to start the second half.
2: Yeah, and they are feeling it right now.
0: Yeah, the Mules have not slowed them down at all. They're averaging nearly 8 yards a play.
2: Just doing a good job mixing it up. So far, we haven't been stout enough against the run to really make their offense uncomfortable, because it all kind of comes down to that, play-action passes and running the football.
0: Pospisil and Weber back deep. Barr is going to be kicking into the wind. Barr approaches, puts the right foot in it. It's going to be a high kick, fair catch called for at the 13-yard line. So the Mules will have it at the 25. 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
2: Plenty of time here, Hass. We got a buck 43 and two timeouts, so we should be able to operate pretty normally here.
3: It's first and 10 for Central Missouri from their own 25.
0: DJ Brown will be in the backfield with Pichot. Now they're going to split him out to the near side. So an empty backfield for Pichot on first down and 10. Back to pass. Pichot looking. Fires going to be caught and immediately tackled at the 27-yard line. That's going to be a gain of just 3.
2: We're going to have to hustle now. Those short passes, it's kind of like a run. The clock keeps going.
0: Weber, Pospisil to the near side. Two up top. Pichot back to pass. Fires going to be behind the receiver and incomplete.
2: Well, they got tight coverage out there, doing a good job on their man schemes, just not getting a lot of separation. And now their D-line is doing a good job of putting some pressure on Jordan.
0: Big one here, third down and 7 with 1:18 to go in the first half. You don't want to go 3 and out and give the ball right back to them. Third down and 7. Mule's offense has been a little stagnant so far in this one. Pichot back to pass. He's got time. That's going to be a hold on the Mules, and then he's sacked back at the 15-yard line.
3: And that's the Bearcat Big Mac sack.
0: So that'll be a sack and a hold.
2: Yeah, he was back there for 4 seconds and still couldn't find anybody open downfield. You can't get too frustrated here because you don't want to throw it to them.
0: They declined the penalty, so it's fourth down, and the Mules are going to have to punt from deep in their territory. Still a minute 11 to go. So the Bearcats will get it, and they'll get the ball to start the second half. Need a good punt here. Graber stands at his goal line. Clock running. It's a good snap. End over end, deep punt. Caught at the 35-yard line. Warren returns it 45 across midfield to the 40, 35-30, and pushed out of bounds at the 25-yard line. Exactly what you did not want to happen.
2: Yeah, I'd like to see our punter maybe make him have to work for that. We out-punted our coverage a little bit there. He just had too much time to operate. He could have kicked it off to the right or to the left a little bit, make him field it on the run. But they just had everything set up.
0: Bearcats in great shape with 34 seconds to go in the first half to really put a dagger into this game. They lead it 21-7. And the Mules are going to call a timeout. They want to talk things over. We'll step aside. 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
0: 21-7, Bearcats lead it, 34 seconds to go in the first half, but a good punt return by Warren, and the Bearcats are in great shape at the 22-yard line of the Mules. And the Mules have now thrown the challenge flag. And I'm not sure what the challenge would be here.
2: Well, I thought their returner was close to having his knee down on that return.
0: I cannot hear the official. So it might have been that he slipped and his knee hit the ground.
2: That's what I thought. I thought it was close. Hopefully somebody saw something definitively on a replay that they can hone in on. That would be huge.
0: Oh, it would change the complexion of the way the end of the first half could play out. Because the one thing you don't want to do is go into half down 28-7. I know the Mules are a good second-half team. I know they make great adjustments, but you don't want to be too far behind the eight ball. 2 minutes to go in the game in Topeka, and Washburn and Pitt State tied at 9. Emporia leads Southern 21-7, 7:31 to go in the first half in Joplin. Got a couple of games tonight. Kearney's going to be at Western. That's at 6. Then Fort Hays State is at Central Oklahoma. The Mules offense averaging under 4 yards a play. 34 plays, 129 yards, 31 plays for Northwest, 245 yards. They're just a tick under 8 yards per play.
2: Yeah, anything over 6 is pretty solid. 7 is good, and 8 is great. So we got it's a early down thing. We just got to do a better job on first and second downs. Just making everything's manageable for them right now. We haven't really made them uncomfortable, except a couple of series.
0: Mules are negative 6 yards in net rushing. They've rushed it for basically 16 yards.
2: Yeah, and they're in a tough spot right now because, I mean, I think the feeling is you got to put some points on the board quickly, and instinctually running the ball is not the way to do that. But you still got to mix it up. You got to keep them honest back there. They start teeing off of their D-line with no fear of running the ball. Makes it a lot different.
0: Here comes our official. Good review. They're going to bring this all the way back. His knee was down. Now, my question, no, I'm not even going to ask it.
2: Well, it was a good challenge, obviously. Somebody saw
0: something. How come the punt returner was all by himself when he caught that? How did someone not see his knee down? It wasn't like he was in a group of 15 people.
2: Well, yeah, right.
0: He was by himself.
2: Yeah, he tripped, and he's kind of a squatty dude anyway, not too far from the ground to start with. And it looked like he kind of tripped and came out of it. But
0: somebody's job is just to watch just that. So the Mules had to burn a time, or didn't burn a timeout. They win the challenge. So now it's first down and 10 at the 34-yard line of the Bearcats. Owens has it. Hand it off. Coming to the near side. It's going to be Owens. He's got room across midfield to the 40, out of bounds at the 35, like it matters.
3: 54A, the ball carrier.
2: Yeah, one play there, right where they were on that punt return,
0: yeah,
2: huh?
0: Yeah, one play, and they get it right back to the 36.
2: Well, that's their standard called pin and pull. The tight end blocks down. They pull two offensive linemen. It's kind of student body rights, the old sort of Green Bay play back in the 60s. You just get those big old dudes out there in the perimeter.
0: First down and 10, Bearcats. Just a simple handoff, and it's right at the Mule 34-yard line. Back to pass, Owens. Now he's going to run, and he'll be brought down.
2: Well, they can't stop the clock.
0: They cannot.
2: So we need to get up slow here.
3: Owens, the ball carrier, tackled by.
0: So the Bearcats are just going to try to spike it, get to the line, get set, spike it with 10 seconds.
2: A little surprised they called that play. I would have to go for a first down to make that play good.
0: Line of scrimmage, the Mule 34-yard line. They are going into the wind.
2: I'm guessing they'll try to get half back here, some kind of intermediate route, get out of bounds, and then take a shot at the end zone.
0: And the Mules are going to call a timeout. They want to talk things over here with 10 seconds to go in the first half. This is an interesting play call for the Bearcats because there is only 10 seconds, no timeouts. They really cannot afford to run it. I don't know if they can get back lined up and get the clock stopped or not.
2: Even a completion anywhere is going to be hard because there's going to be, if they throw it underneath the first down, well, it doesn't even matter because I don't think the clock would stay stopped long enough for them to get lined up and spike it.
0: Coming up at the half, we'll run down your numbers. You're going to hear from Mules basketball coach Adam Bohotch talk about the Mules from MIAA Media Day. Kind of take a look around the MIAA, see how things are going. A look ahead to UCM Athletics this week. Plenty coming your way. But first, we have 10 seconds here in Maryville. In the first half, Mules trail it 21-7.
2: Looks like they're going to take it. They're in quads here to the field. They're going to take a shot at the end zone here.
0: Empty backfield for Owens. Back to pass. He's going to roll to his right. He's going to fire, and that's going to be incomplete with 3 seconds to go.
2: Yeah. Tackle had a big handful of jersey on Kyan Franklin out there. Not sure how you miss that one. Actually, it was Kier. You can see his jersey.
0: Yeah.
2: See how it's pulled up over
0: his
2: pants.
0: It's all pulled up. So they're not going to run the field goal unit on. They're just going to go ahead and go for it. See if the Mules drop their safeties back deep here. They are. Owens, straight drop. Final play of the half. Hit as he throws it into the end zone, and that's going to be picked off by the Mules. Dykstra has it to the 10, to the 15, and then knocked out of bounds. And that's how the first half comes to an end, with the Mules trailing by a score of 21-7. We're going to hear from Coach Lamberson. Ribo is going to catch up to him and get his comments on how that first half ended. Ribo, down to you.
6: All right, Coach, just give us some thoughts on the first half and then what adjustments you're looking to make going into half number two.
7: Yeah, obviously we gotta shore up our run defense right now. We've got way too many gashes that are going on in our run game, and then that's opening up the play-action pass, allowing them to throw the ball downfield successfully. So we've got a lot to clean up on defense. Offensively, we just need to sustain drives. We're hurting ourselves, putting ourselves in some holes with some penalties and some silly things. We're not staying on track. We're not sustaining drives. We got to score when we get down in the red zone.
6: All right, thanks, Coach. We'll talk to you after then. Good luck.
0: All right, thanks, Ryan. That was Mules head coach Josh Lamberson. When we come back, we'll get started with our halftime show coming up next here on the UCM Sports Radio Network.
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0: 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For the Bearcats, Owens 7 for 11, one pick, one touchdown for 91 yards. Spady has two catches for 46 and a touchdown. Nash, 2 for 16. Cannon, 1 for 13. Torrey, 1 for 12. Waltke, 1 for 4. Bearcats have run it for 186 yards in the first half. Torrey, 7 for 68. Porter, 6 for 59. Owens, 9 for 50. Cannon, 2 for 9. Torrey has two rushing touchdowns as well. For the Mules, Pichot, 13 of 24, 135 yards, a touchdown, sacked twice. Weber, 3 catches, 55 yards. Brown, 2 for 41. Pospisil, 3 for 20. Mitchell, 1 for 7. McMillan, 1 for 4. Young, 1 for 3. Pearson, 1 for 3 and a touchdown. Watson, 1 for 2. Brown has 8 carries for 16 yards. Pichot has been sacked twice for negative 22 yards, so the Mules have rushed it for negative 6. 13 first downs for the Bearcats, 7 for the Mules. Mules have run 34 plays, 129 yards. 36, 277 for Northwest. Bearcats have a fumble. That's how the Mules scored a touchdown on a punt that bounced into a Bearcat. Then the Mules jumped on it, took it in for a score. 4 penalties on the Mules, 5 on the Bearcats. Mules have punted 5 times. Bearcats have punted twice. Third down efficiency, Mules 3 of 9, Bearcats 3 of 7. Bearcats 1 of 2 on fourth down, and the Mules are down 3 minutes in time of possession. Bearcats will get the ball to start the second half. Defensively, Dykstra has 5 tackles for the Mules, Williams with 5, and Howard with 4. Burns has 3 for the Bearcats, and Richmond with 2. 21-7, Bearcats have the lead over the Mules. It is our Central Bank of Warrensburg halftime show. When we come back, you're going to hear from Mules basketball coach Adam Bohotch coming up next here on the UCM Sports Radio Network.
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0: 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Coach, we're recording this during MIAA Basketball Media Day. First of all, talk about this event overall, just a quality event at the CBE in Kansas City, kind of a big-time atmosphere to get the season started.
17: Yeah, I mean, I don't think there's a better media day than the MIAA Media Day, and it really sets the stage for the season and really helps showcase just how good this league is. I mean, it starts with the media day and goes all the way through to the conference tournament. And so kudos to Mike Racy and his staff for putting this together, and always something you look forward to, and it means it's the start of the season.
0: High expectations for this Mules basketball team, picked in the top three in the league in the coaches poll and the media poll. And you lost some high-level talent off of last year's team. There's no way around that, but you have a pretty good core coming back.
17: Yeah, we returned seven guys, and I think six of those guys played in every game last year or were certainly part of the rotation, you know, at the end of the year, and but are also replacing three tremendous players who had super high usage rates and, you know, guarded the other team's best player and kind of made all the plays offensively. And so it's a unique place to be in with so many returners and so much experience back, but not any of it kind of at the head of the snake. And so it's made for a really competitive fall and preseason as guys kind of battle to establish who's going to play and who's going to score and kind of how we're going to need to play this year.
0: Tell me about some of the new guys. Is there anybody that's coming in that you hope is an impactful kind of guy?
17: Yeah, you know, we several of the guys will have a chance, I think, to make an impact pass. Certainly you start at the guard position, losing kind of the two main handlers in Zarek and Tilly. You know, Clayton Jackson, a transfer from Lindenwood, I think he'll factor in there. Jack Reddick, a transfer from Florida Gulf Coast, I think he'll transfer in there. CJ from UMKC, I think he'll be in the mix there at the guard spots. And then kind of at Javon's minutes at the four, Kai Dixon is somebody who has had a lot of experience previously in his career, and I think he'll factor in and along with Dodge Davis have something to say about kind of the minutes at that forward spot.
0: So with the guys coming back and then those new guys that you just talked about, sounds like some quality depth for this Mules basketball team.
17: Yeah, I think so. You know, right now practices are super competitive, and it looks like there's a lot of guys who are in position to play. And so we're kind of going through the process of how do we need to play, what do each guy do best, and then trying to figure out how do we need to play as a group. And, you know, not a lot of time to get that figured out with the start of the season just around the corner.
0: When you take a look at the MIAA, it's going to be tough as ever. But, you know, when you run down – teams and you look at their rosters and kind of compare them to last year, with the way that, you know, Division I teams take good Division II players, I mean, there's just a lot of names that are not familiar.
17: Yeah, I think just one returner off an all-conference team and then a handful of honorable mention kids that are back in the league, and so it's wide open. You know, if you return a couple of those honorable mention kids or return a good nucleus like we do, you know, it certainly gives you a chance. But, you know, last year at this time, there was nobody talking about us, and we had a pretty good ball club. And so you just don't know how it's all going to come together. But you can count on that the MIAA will be really, really good again this year, and will be in the conversation at the end of the season.
0: So what are your thoughts going forward with the MIAA? It's going to be a very, very difficult league. And, you know, the Mules – are going to be a solid contender as well, but you have a pretty tough schedule. You got a lot of road games in the non-conference and then three in a row on the road to start conference play.
17: Yeah, our schedule doesn't allow us much runway to get things figured out. I mean, we start with the defending national champs, Gannon University in Florida, and then play another Elite Eight team in Cal State East Bay on the second day of the season. And then, as you mentioned, start with three games on the road in the league. And so, you know, you take a deep breath and hop in. And when you pop up at Christmas time, hope that your team has improved and is on a path of ascension where you can just keep getting better throughout the year and then add them all up at the end and kind of see where that puts you.
0: Should be a lot of fun. Season's going to be here before you know it. Good luck, and we'll talk to you soon.
17: Super. Thanks, Hass.
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0: 21-7, Bearcats have the lead over the Mules. It is our Central Bank of Warrensburg halftime show. Other scores in the MIAA, Washburn, they knock off Pitt State 16-9 in Topeka. At the half in Joplin, Emporia State leads Missouri Southern 21-7. 6 o'clock tonight, it's going to be Kearney at Western. Then at 7 o'clock tonight, Fort Hays State is at Central Oklahoma. Mules football on the going to be home Saturday. 1 week from today for homecoming, the Washburn Ichabods are going to be in town. That is a 1 o'clock kick, noon pregame here on the UCM Sports Radio Network. Jenny's volleyball is going to be in the MIAA in-season tournament. It's going to be in Maryville this weekend. They'll take on 5th-ranked Kearney and Northwest Missouri State. Jenny's soccer, 10-1-1, 5-0-1 in the MIAA, beat UCO last night 2-0. Jenny's are home tomorrow. They're going to host the Riverhawks of Northeastern State. That's going to kick at 1 o'clock at the South Rec Complex. Jenny's golf, they're going to be in Kearney, Nebraska Monday for the UNK Midwest Region Preview. Cross country was in action today in Columbia, and Jenny's bowling in action today at home against Central Methodist. Here in Maryville, 21-7. Bearcats have the lead over the Mules. We'll have second half action for you after this on the UCM Sports Radio Network.
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0: 21-7. Bearcats have the lead over the Mules as we get set for second half action. And coach, got to get some second half adjustments, some second half keys here, and got to be able to slow that run down a little bit.
3: This is a early down deal. They're doing very well in their early downs, and everything's manageable to them. And we've been in a situation where we've been in those second and long, third and longs way too much. It's just hard to sustain drives when you're behind the sticks all the time. That's a big difference, and obviously that starts with slowing down their run game, slowing down their quarterback run game. Owens is operating at a high level. He's a difficult guy to get down to the ground, so we got to solve that. And if we can do that, we can slow that running attack down some. I think it will definitely help us out and help our defense to get off the field a little bit more. And offensively, we just got to get that thing in the end zone. I don't think we're going to win this by kicking field goals.
0: No, you got to get some touchdowns. The Mules have been down in that red zone a couple of times, but have come up empty just due to the fact of penalties and moving them back. And so the Mules offense has been able to move the ball some, and, boy, the Bearcats get the ball to start the second half. So the Mules are going to have to come out here with a really good defensive stand, get that ball back, and make this a one-score game. You get it to a one-score game, then all of a sudden,
3: just a big psychological boost,
0: yeah. You got something. You're just one play away. So we'll see if they can slow down. I'll tell you what's really been kind of hurting them is that kind of that speed option that they've been running, and that's picked up big yardage.
3: Yeah, they found something there. They get into an unbalanced look, and they just go with numbers. And looks good to the strong side because they can option a guy and gain one more in the run game. So I think that was probably part of the discussion at halftime. We've been pretty dang good at halftime adjustments. This is interesting. We decided to kick into the wind. Their choice, right?
0: Yeah.
3: So we want the wind in the fourth quarter.
0: We're going to have the wind in the fourth quarter.
3: And we got it. It's got to hold up in the third quarter.
0: Graber has it at the 35, far hash. Cannon Warren back deep. Graber puts the hand in the air. He's going to approach, puts the right foot in it. Second half is underway. High end over end kick, going to be taken at the 6-yard line up to the 15-20 and met at the 25, falling forward to the 26. Bearcats have it. First down and 10, kickoff brought to you by Collision Leaders, the official collision center of UCM Athletics. So we'll see this Mules defense and adjustments right out of the half.
3: The challenge with defending these guys is they do all that stuff out of so many formations, so it's kind of hard to get a bead, you know, exactly. It's one thing to know what you have to stop, but it's another thing to know the look that you have to get aligned to properly.
0: Cannon will be the running back behind Owens. One to the far side. Double tight end in the slot to the near side. They're going to give it to Cannon. Run to the near side to the 25, to the 30, and then tripped up at the 32-yard line. So that'll be a gain of 7 on first down.
3: Jerron Cannon, Jr. That's that outside zone. And we're just not getting off of our defensive end, and our outside linebacker got to get off blocks out there. They can just kind of ride in the wave there. If you notice that, he just kind of took his time and got the ball to the outside.
0: Owens out of the gun. Now we get a stoppage in play. 2nd down and 2 for the Bearcats. They are going to reset the game clock. $14.35. to go in the third quarter. Just underway here in the second half, 21-7 Northwest.
3: They got real heavy formation. They got four offensive linemen to the right.
0: High snap. Going to get it to Cannon. He'll run it up the middle, and he'll have enough for the first down, I believe. Nub's going to be just short, third down in inches.
3: So they got a extra lineman on the right side, so they got a center, guard, two tackles, tight end, and another tight end to the right. Nobody to the left. To the right. Nobody to the left. That's how they're finding an extra gap over there.

0: They get two plays, basically, and they look to the sideline. They give them a one or a two. They run the first play or the second play. And your defense doesn't have time to check the check. That's what makes it hard.
1: Tight formation for the Bearcats. Going to put a man in motion. That's going to be Cannon. Fake it to him. Owens escapes pressure. Now he's in trouble. Throws on the run and just throws it out of bounds. Mules almost got to him.
0: Yeah. He makes you nervous, though, doesn't he? It's like he just had a step. We did a good job recovering on that, but he faked a play-action pass, got out on the perimeter. When he's out there, he's a little scary, so good job by our defense.
1: Second down and 10 from the Bearcat 41-yard line. Porter in at running back. Warren to the near side. Two up top. Tight end's going to go in motion. Play action. Owens back to pass, looking. Dumps it off, wide open across the middle. 45-40 to the 30, 25, and down to the 20-yard line. That's Kenyon Johnson, the third-string tight end. Nobody picked him up.
0: Well, that was a nifty play designed by Coach McMiniman. That was actually a tight end delay, so everybody clears downfield. He blocks for about two or three counts and then releases and, as you said, nobody was around him. They were all covering the deep guys.
1: First down and 10, Bearcats at the Mule 19-yard line. Porter to the right of Owens. Back to pass, looking, fires across the middle, wide open. And if he puts a little more air underneath that, that's going to be a touchdown. But instead, it's...
0: They called it incomplete. It hit the ground.
1: Call it incomplete at the one. Boy, Warren was wide open.
0: That's what happens. You get those guys up there to stop the run, and they get a good ball fake and pull up with it. And if you're playing zone defense, that's pretty hard to defend.
1: Second down and 10 for the Bearcats at the 19-yard line of the Mules. Now the Bearcats are going to challenge the incomplete pass.
0: That official
1: call.
0: He was pretty emphatic, wasn't he?
1: He was. So now we'll get our third challenge of the day. Bearcats say that Warren caught it at the one. Now the pass was well underthrown, but Warren was wide open. He had to go down to get it. Couldn't do it.
0: Just one of those as a quarterback. You go, I can't miss this guy. So you just get it out there somewhere.
1: So the officials will head to the tent. As they do that, we will step aside. 21-7. Bearcats lead it. 12-10 to go in the third quarter. 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
1: 21-7, Bearcats lead it, and they are on the move. They are challenging a call. Right now, the ball is at the 19-yard line of the Mules, but the Bearcats think they caught it at the 1-yard line, and that is being challenged. So our officials are looking at the iPad under the tent. I couldn't tell. I mean, I couldn't see. It was a very low pass. It really went down, and Warren had to go down deep to get it.
0: Well, we got two emphatic people, the receiver that said he caught it and the official said he didn't.
1: That's exactly right. Usually you tend to side with the officiating crew on that.
0: Yeah, that's one of those that, as a crew, you say, unless you really saw this clearly. So most officials are kind of schooled up on that.
1: Bearcats are going downwind in this quarter. The Mules need to be able to keep it close So when they have the

0: end in the fourth quarter. Here comes our officiating crew. The ball remains at the 19, so we shall see. Yep, he caught it, so it's going to go down to the one-yard line.
1: The receiver was right.
0: So it'll be first and goal from the one. And this is what you did not want to happen on this opening drive with a potential touchdown, making it 28-7.
1: Yeah, and they threw it a lot more in that series.
0: Wildcat again with Torrey. He has it, comes to the near side, bangs in towards the end zone, and he does not get in, just going to be short. Fans do not like that call.
1: It's a little AccuEye for you there.
0: Yeah, a little better view that time, though. He came to the – there wasn't a mass of humanity involved in this.
1: True.
0: So second down and goal inside the one-yard line.
1: I'm surprised they even mess around with Wildcat and take this kid out of that spot.
0: So now Owens is back in. Puts Torrey in motion, probably going to run the option to him. No, they hand it off. He'll run to the near side, and he'll walk into the end zone for the touchdown.
1: Kind of got us coming and going right now defensively.
0: Yeah, they are very creative. Got a lot of things going on the offensive side. Allwell on for the PAT. Good snap, good hold, the kick is up, and the kick is good, and the Bearcats lead it by a score of 28-7, 11-11 to go in the third quarter. Timeout on the field. 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
0: Quincy Torrey with his third touchdown run of the game, and the Bearcats lead it by a score of 28-7 with 11 minutes and 11 seconds to go in the third quarter. Now the Mules are definitely behind the eight ball. Need some touchdowns, and you got to figure out a way to stop the Bearcats, who have 351 yards of offense. Barr approaches, drives it deep out of the back of the end zone. Mules will start at the 25-yard line. Kickoff brought to you by Warrensburg Collision, the official collision center of UCM Athletics. Big offensive possession here for the Mules.
1: Yeah, we're going into the wind, too, so it's going to be crucial we get a few first downs here.
0: Two to the near side, two up top. Brown to the right of Pichot. Pichot back to pass, looking, fires left side, caught at the 30 and out of bounds at the 37. Nice pickup on first down for Pospisil.
1: Yeah, a little quick hitter. That's one of the things they've had some success with is those little out routes to the wide side of the field or to the outside receivers.
0: Mules go quick, play action. Throw it left side, Pospisil. He dives across the 35 for a first down.
3: Pichot to Pospisil on the pass. Tackle made by Cody Simonsic.
0: Mules need the answer here.
3: Central from their own 38.
0: Going to give it to Brown. Brown up the middle, just nowhere to run. Maybe gains two.
1: Pretty tough hunting in there, but we've lined up in the same formation. We've got two by two, and they're stacked outside, so Pichot just looks, it's just a numbers thing. He either throws it outside on the quick screen or they run it.
0: Second down and eight. Pichot straight drop, looking, fires one, takes a shot. He's got Lindsey open, caught, 30, down to the 25-yard line. That's a big play the Mules were looking for.
1: That was a good job. We probably got to do a little bit more of that. I think we got an advantage if they're going to play us man-to-man outside, which for the most part that's what ends up happening unless they're playing cover two. Good ball, good separation. Finally got some separation out there with our wideouts.
0: Trips up top for the Mules. And now we get, looks like a false start. Every time the Mules make a big play and get down close to the red zone, it's a penalty that moves them back. You can almost predict it. So now it's back to the 30-yard line, first and 15.
1: Not a killer, just got to get some back here, but it just kind of stops your, you know, your rhythm, your tempo when those things happen.
0: Two to the near side for the Mules. D.J. Brown in the backfield. Give it to Brown, left side. He's going to go forward for about 3 yards. Brings up second down and a dozen. D.J.
1: Brown, the ball carrier. He's having a hard time finding anything that's working as far as the run game. And second down and
0: 12 for Central Missouri. His best play was kind of a swing pass out to him into some space,
1: which is an extended handoff.
0: Fake the pitch to Brown. Now they throw it to him. He's going to catch it. He's to the 25-20 and slides inside the 20-yard line just short of a first down. So that was a nice play from D.J. Brown. Got him out in that space and let him kind of use his moves.
1: Swing route and just check the deep routes and then check it down to him. So good job by Pichot, too.
0: Mules 3 of 9 on third down. Big play here. Play action. Pichot looking. Fires. Has a man off the fingertips of Jack Pospisil in the end zone, and that'll bring up fourth down.
1: Well, that was a good effort there and got Jack down the seam, and he had a step. But Jordan had to layer it over that defender there and just a little too high. Jack's not the tallest guy either.
0: Mills are going to go for it on fourth down. They are 4 of 9 on fourth down this year. It is fourth down and 3 from the Bearcat 18-yard line. They trail it 28-7. Pichot has it, straight drop. Quick hitter, caught near side. I think he dropped it. He underthrew it. Nope, they're going to give it to him.
1: Yeah,
0: Weber.
1: Got his hands underneath it. That's too bad because he was really open again on that out to the short side of the field by the slot receiver. But we got the first down.
0: Mills convert. First and 15. Now it's first and 10 at the 15. Pichot, a little hitch fake to the right. Now he's going to go to his right side and throws that one away.
1: Yeah, I think they were trying to get DJ out on a pass route there. And
0: he was really covered well.
1: Yeah, linebacker jumped him. They're aware of him, that's for sure, especially when they got beat down the seam on that one play by him.
0: Second down and 10 from the Bearcat 15. Brown to the left of Pichot. Play action, quick hitter across the middle, and that's going to be incomplete.
1: Well, the defender got there at the same time the ball did, and just kind of bang, bang, ball bounced off our chest on that short under route. We need to complete those because that's a play designed to get half that yardage back, so you're in third and 5 instead of third and 10. So the Bearcats just making everything kind of tough for us right now.
0: Third down and 10 from the Bearcat 14-yard line. Pichot back to pass, looking, fires one across the middle, has a man caught, Lindsey, touchdown.
1: Well, that was a sweet route there. We had a slot to the slot formation down here to the boundary, and they just ran a little switch route and then confused their coverage, and Marlin was wide open there. Good execution. That's exactly what we needed. Now we got to get a stop on defense.
0: Got to get the Bearcats off the field. Brown on for the PAT. Kick is up. And the kick is no good. He missed it. 28-13. Mules trail it. 7:52 to go in the third. Timeout on the field. 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
0: Marlon Lindsay with the touchdown grab from 14 yards out from Jordan Pichot. PAT, no good. It's like the Mules take one step and then two steps back. And in a game like this, you cannot afford the penalties. And you cannot afford missing PATs.
1: Yeah, it's a little fragile sometimes, you know, when you're trying to make a comeback and you just want everything to go right, and something like that. But this team, I'll tell you what, this team's pretty resilient. If last week wasn't a good example of that,
0: no,
1: I don't know
0: where
1: it is. Cause
0: they are resilient.
1: They can hang in there, but they do make it tough on themselves sometimes. Dang 18-year-old kids, what are they thinking out there?
0: I know. Well, 18 to 26.
1: 26
0: kind of the range.
1: Seventh year seniors.
0: So now it's up to the defense. The defense has to get some stops. The Bearcats have only punted twice. Kicking into the wind. Cannon and Warren are going to be back deep. Graber has it at the far hash, 35-yard line. Graber will approach, puts the right foot in it. High end over end kick. Cannon at the 5. Brings it up to the 15, to the 20, to the 25. Still on his feet. Now the Mules have him wrapped up right at the 25-yard line. Kickoff brought to you by Collision Leaders, the official collision center of UCM Athletics. Now it's time for the defense.
1: Yep, step it up. Not time for a takeaway. This team's been known to turn it over a little bit. So far today, the only turnover is on their punt return team.
0: Porter in the backfield with Owens. Two up top, tight end in the slot. Now they're going to put a man in motion to the far side. Hand it off Porter. He'll be met at the line of scrimmage for a gain of just a couple. Boy, he kept those legs moving.
1: Yeah, they definitely look fresh. You can tell they had a week off.
0: Second down and 7. Empty backfield. They're going to shift Porter out to the near side. Now they bring him back to the left of Owens. They give it to Porter. He tries to get to the corner. He'll be tripped up at the 31-yard line.
1: Much better job of turning that play back. That's the pin and pull I talked about before. They block down with the tight end, have a couple of pullers out there. And our guys did a good job stringing it out until help got there.
0: Let's see if the Mules can pitch a 3-and-out here.
1: Yeah, they haven't been awesome on third down, so this could be an advantage for us here. It's 3rd and 6 or 5.
0: Tight end comes in motion. Now they put the wide out in motion. Owens back to pass. He's going to roll to the near side on his feet. He's going to keep it, and he is pushed out of bounds at the 33-yard line, and that's going to be a loss of a couple and bring up a punting situation.
3: Zachariah Owens, the ball carrier.
1: Great stop by our defense.
0: That's what the defense needed, a big 3-and-out.
1: You see him chattering down there on the sideline. Evidently, the receiver ran a wrong route, but we defended it well. It's exactly what we needed, and get some field position here.
0: Weber will stand at his 30-yard line. Barr is punting downwind. Barr stands at his 14. Rolls to his right, puts the right foot in it, and just hammers a punt. Weber goes back, catches it at the 15, and then ripped out of bounds at the 19-yard line. That was a big-time punt.
1: That was a big-time punt, and a great job by Jake handling that punt, too, because that thing would have rolled. That was a sort of a long line drive kick that he made him go chase, and had he not been able to catch it, we might be sitting inside the five, so a lot better than it could have been.
0: Well, the Mules have a chance now to make it a one-possession game, but first there's a timeout on the field. 5:52 to go in the third, 28-13. Bearcats lead it. 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
0: 28-13, Bearcats lead it. Mules have the ball, 5:52 to go in the third quarter. Time is not an issue at all, and the Mules just did a great job pitching a three and out on the defensive side. Let's see if the Mules offense can go down here and kind of tighten things up a little bit.
1: Boy, if they could, that would be huge, because then we got the whole fourth quarter with the win. Get one in here, get a couple in against the win like they did in the first half. Did a better job of mixing up our play calls on that last series and finding some rhythm with this offense.
0: DJ Brown in at running back, Watson in the slot. Two up top, one to the near side for Pichot. First down and 10. Their own 20-yard line. Pichot has it, gives it to Brown. Brown tries to break it outside. He's going to pick up five, maybe six, and get it to the 26-yard line.
1: Man, he's close to breaking one right there.
0: That was close.
1: Good first down game. That was our issue, just early downs.
0: Second down and four. Again, Brown comes to the near side, and that's going to go nowhere. That may have lost the yard, so now it's third down and five.
1: Was a little bit of a disadvantage there. Their D-line wasn't set. Sometimes that works against you with your offensive line's blocking assignments.
0: So here's a big play. Mules 4 of 11 on third down. Trips up top, one to the near side. Pichot back to pass, looking. Fires one, far side, has a man, going to be caught at the 47-yard line.
1: Boy, that was a great pass by Pichot. He just kind of hit the void between the flat defender and the safety there, and he just layered that in there nice.
0: Andre Jackson, boy, there were two green jerseys right there,
1: yeah.
0: One high, one low, and that was right where it needed to be.
1: Jackson did a good job of focusing that because he was going to get hit.
0: Five wide for Pichot, straight drop. Has time, going to be caught. Weber at midfield turns to the 45 of the Bearcats and brought down at the 44.
1: Now we're getting a feel for what they're doing now. It was just lined up and empty there and just ran off and threw to the under guy there on a hitch.
0: Second down and two. Back to pass, swing it out, caught to the 40, down to the 39-yard line of the Bearcats. That's going to be another first down.
3: Pichot's pass complete to Jeff Hospital.
1: Getting it out quick. Offensive line's doing a good job. We're staying in rhythm here. Here's kind of been our nemesis a little bit. First down on the 40.
0: Tank Young back in at running back.
1: No negative plays.
0: First down and 10, Mules. Bearcat 39-yard line. Back to pass. Pichot is going to roll to his right. Still looking. Has time. Stops. Hit as he throws, and that's going to be incomplete. Just really nowhere to go with it.
1: No, it wasn't. Bearcats did a good job on a scramble drill. Basically, that's a design scramble. So Pichot's going to look to his left. If he likes what he sees, he'll throw it. If not, he's going to dash out to the wide side of the field, and they just had us covered up there.
0: Second down and 10, empty backfield for Pichot. Five wide. Pichot straight drop, quick hitter. Pospisil drops it. It was a little behind him. So now it's third down and 10.
1: Well, again, that's just a little bubble screen to the number three receiver in that formation. And usually that's an easy pitch and catch, and I don't know if the wind moved that a little bit, but Jack, who normally catches everything in the same zip code, just couldn't get a handle on it. And now we got to get some of this back because we're at a point in this game where we really need to go for it.
0: 28-13 Bearcats, 3:24 to go in the third. Tank Young to the left of Pichot. Pichot back to pass, looking, fires, and that's going to be intercepted. So the Mules were driving, but they turn it over.
1: Well, total miscommunication there. They had a blitzer come free, and Jordan felt like he had to get the ball out of his hand, which he did. He's going to take a sack, and our receiver just wasn't looking, and it went by him and into the arms of their defender. It really wasn't anything sensational that they did defensively. It was just miscommunication on our part. First with the blitz, not picking the guy up, and then not getting our head around when the quarterback had to throw it fast.
0: Threw it right to him. Boy, that could have been, you kind of felt the momentum starting to change, and then all of a sudden it goes right back to the Bearcats. First and 10 Northwest at their own 31-yard line.
1: Wouldn't be shocked if they take a shot on this.
0: Owens out of the gun. Runs near side. Speed option. Tripped up in the backfield for a loss of two.
1: Well, that was one good adjustment we made at halftime there, Hass. That was a play that had hurt us in the first half. And we had a guy on the quarterback and a guy on the pitch, and that's what you need on the option.
0: Loss of two on that one brings up second down and 12. Trips to the far side. Torrey to the right of Owens. Owens back to pass. Has all kinds of time. Now he's going to be flushed. Comes to the near side. He's going to tuck it. Tries to make a man miss, and he'll be brought down at the 32-yard line.
1: Great job in our secondary, and they tried to take a shot downfield. They had three deep receivers there, and we had them covered up, and a good job by the defensive line there, just keeping them in the pocket and then eventually getting the sack out of that.
0: Third down and nine. Here's another chance for the defense to get the Bearcat offense off the field. Mules are showing pressure, and now we get a flag. This could be a false start. It is. False start on the Bearcats. They were kind of rocking back in their stance when all those Mules came up. So now it's an even better opportunity for the Mules defense.
1: It sure is. This is what you want. Third and kind of extra long here. Got to get some pressure on him.
0: Third and 14. Mule still showing pressure. Owens has it. They're going to hand it off, running to the near side. There's room to the 40, 45, and out of bounds at the 50. A big rip and a first down. Unbelievable.
1: Well, it's a good call from one standpoint because you know obviously not thinking run there, and it's a little bit of a give up. They just run the ball, see what they can get, and they got it.
0: First down and 10 at midfield. They convert on third and 14 with a running play. Owens has it, fakes the pitch, swings it out, going to be caught. Porter to the 40, 35, trips down at the 32.
1: That was a well-executed play. They faked a quick pitch, and then they threw a screen, so after the fake, you're defenders are thinking pass, so they drop, and then that sets up that screen out there. So kind of a nifty play design.
0: First down and 10 for Northwest at the Mule 34. They lead it 28-13 with 30 seconds to go in the third. Handoff up the middle. Gain of a couple.
1: So far on early downs, we've been doing a good job defending the run. That's what really hurt us in the first half. And they kind of got us on that third and long run. It was a good call.
0: That'll be the final play of the third quarter as we head to the fourth. Mules trail it by a score of 28-13. 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
0: 28-13, Bearcats have the lead over the Mules as we get set for fourth quarter action. Both teams have run about the same amount of plays, 53 for the Mules, 52 for the Bearcats. Bearcats, though, have 398 yards, Mules 250. Bearcats have run it for 233 yards in the first three quarters of this one. Mules are down about 6 minutes in time of possession. Defense had a chance to get them off the field here, but a couple of big plays, and the Bearcats are right back in business. Second down and 8 from the Mule 31.5-yard line.
1: Get a stop here. Get that ball back and get it to one score.
0: Bearcats have been stingy. They have not turned it over. Porter to the right of Owens. Now you got two running backs in the backfield. Going to put a man in motion to the far side. Play action. Owens fires across the middle and knocked out of there.
1: Oh.
0: And that's going to be pass interference.
1: Oh, I can't believe they called that.
0: I thought it was a pretty good come over the top move.
1: He better pick that up because that would –
0: He that, must have had him hooked.
1: They covered us like – they've covered like – just like that with ours. I mean, that was – there's
0: – That's one that I would like to see again.
1: I just want him to call it the same, you know.
0: Now it's first down and 10 Bearcats at the Mule 22-yard line. Two in the backfield with Owens. You got Torrey and Cannon back there. And Cannon's going to take it. He gets to the 10, down to the 5.
1: Well, they lined up in a two-back look there. And it was just kind of an old-school sort of isolation play where they lead up with one back on the backer.
8: That's good for a Bearcat.
1: Did a good job of blocking on that play and good balance by the running back coming through the hole.
0: First down and goal from the Mule 6. Cannon to the right of Owens. Owens going to keep it, rolls to his right, throws wide open receiver in the end zone. Touchdown, Bearcats.
1: Well, they look pretty sharp. They're not doing much wrong on offense right now. Mixing it up, running pass, balance in terms of the play calling, running the football. That sets everything else up. Very unpredictable for our defense. Makes it hard on them.
0: Second touchdown of the game for Spady, who had zero touchdowns coming into the game. PAT is up, and they knocked it in. 35-13, all Bearcats here in Maryville today. Timeout on the field. 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
0: 5-yard touchdown catch for Trevor Spady, his second touchdown of the game, and Bearcats, they made their PAT, and they now lead it by a score of 35-13. 420 yards of offense for the Bearcats so far in this one. Weber and Pospisil will back deep. Barr puts the right foot in it. And a fair catch called for by the Mules. Mules will have it at the 25-yard line. Kickoff brought to you by Collision Leaders, the official collision center of UCM Athletics. See if the Mules can get something going on offense here.
1: Need to.
0: The Bearcat offense has been so creative and so multiple.
1: Yeah, between the formations and then having to account for the quarterback in the run game really makes that a challenge. Way back in the day, the Huskers had that going, the Nebraska Cornhuskers, so they just ran a lot of formations and they ran option out of all of them.
0: Pashaw out of the gun, back to pass. Fires too high for Young, and that'll be incomplete. Brings up second down and 10.
1: Well, Jordan would like to have that one back. We ran a little angle route by the running back there by Tank, and he ran a good route, and he was there. It's a high ball.
0: Second down and 10. Play action to Young. Now they swing it out to him. He's going to catch it. Needs to make a man miss, and he'll push his way to the 30 and pick up five.
1: Got some back there. Now we just got to convert this third and medium. Overall, our offense has been very good. It's one of the nation's leaders on third down. 56% is awfully good.
0: This is the first game of a three-game stretch that's going to be really difficult. Empty backfield for Pashaw. Got Washburn next week, then at Emporia State the week after that. Back to pass, Pashaw looking. Fires across the middle, intercepted to the 30, 25-20, 10-5, touchdown. Pick six for the Bearcats.
1: Well, that's what happens. You know you have to get a drive, a scoring drive, to get back in the game, and then you start taking chances you normally wouldn't, and I'm not sure who that one was to, but
0: it was through to a guy in a green jersey.
1: To a guy in a green jersey.
0: Right into his numbers. He just kind of looked up, and there it was. All well on for the PAT. Up, and it is good. 42-13. Now we get flags on the play. That's in the neighborhood of unsportsmanlike. We'll see what our officials discuss here. .42-13, Bearcats lead it. Unsportsmanlike on the Mules. .42-13. Bearcats lead it. Timeout on the field. 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
0: Baruch Hasabu gets his first interception of the year, and he returns it for a touchdown, and the Bearcats lead it 42-13 with 13:17 to go in the game here in Maryville. Pichot, 23 of 42, two picks, two touchdowns. Sacked twice. It's about a 54% completion percentage. Bearcats kicking off from the 50.
1: Watch the onside.
0: Kind of a driving squib kick. Picked up by Pospisil at the 5, cuts to the 15, and knocked out of bounds at the 16-yard line. Kickoff brought to you by Collision Leaders, the official collision center of UCM Athletics. Emporia State now leads Missouri Southern 28-21. So they got a game down in Joplin. Pichot out of the gun. Hands it off up the middle. That's going to be Brown, and he'll get to the 24-yard line.
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0: Brings up second down and 2.
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1: Good quick hitter up the middle. Haven't had much luck running up the middle, so good job by DJ.
0: Hands off to DJ again. Picks up a yard. Bring up third and 1.
3: Tank Young, the ball carrier. Tackle made by Jaden Welch.
0: Well, I guess the positive is Bearcat defense only allows 12 points a game, and the Mules have 13.
1: We're breaking averages.
0: That's right. Hey, you got to look for the small things. Third down in the yard. Give it to Tank Young, and he'll go right side, and he'll pick up a first down.
1: Got to get this one on the board here.
0: Yeah, Mule's going to try to burn some clock. Got a lineman down.
3: Tackle made by Zylan Sadler Robinson.
0: Try not to let this thing get too out of control. Not sure which lineman that is. Might be Nick Fowle. Can't tell. That's Duerbeck, who was down. But they're going to help him up. Looks like he's going to be okay. First down and 10 for the Mules at their own 27-yard line. Bearcats have had two picks, the Mules with one, but it was as time as was expiring in the first half. Three to the near side, one up top for Peugeot, and now we get a stoppage of play and a timeout by the Bearcats with 12 minutes to go.
1: Interesting.
0: In the game. They lead it 42-13. Timeout on the field. 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
0: 42-13, Bearcats have the lead over the Mules, 12 minutes to go. In the game here in Maryville, 28-21, Emporia leads Missouri Southern as they get ready to start the fourth quarter in Joplin. Still 12 minutes to go in this one. This has kind of been a long game.
1: Especially when it's 42-13.
0: I know. We've had three challenges in this game.
1: Two have been overturned.
0: Yep. First down and 10 Mules. Two to the near side, two up top, stack them. Peugeot back to pass. He is flush, takes off. He's to the 30 and slides at the 32-yard line.
1: Good decision by Jordan there.
0: They're going to say he slid at the 31, but actually he slid at the 32. But that's okay. Second and six for the Mules. Hand it off. Young up the middle. Goes forward for a couple of yards. Brings up third down and four. Third down and five, actually. Mules to the line. Peugeot checks the sideline. Tank Young to his right. Peugeot straight drop. Fires near side. Caught at the 38. That'll be a first down for Andre Jackson.
3: Peugeot's pass complete to Andre Jackson. Tackle made by Jaden Welch. It's first and 10. First
1: we're going to have to get something a little further down the field.
0: Yeah. Bearcats only give you so much. Peugeot, straight drop. Swing it out. Young has it at the 40 and knocked out of bounds, but a flag down in the neighborhood of holding, Peugeot's and it back. Is, so bring it back.
3: Thank Young. Tackle made by David Jacquez.
1: Not sure if that... All I heard was wind on that referee's mic.
0: Holding, so bring it back. So it's first and 20. Just keep the clock moving. Empty backfield for Peugeot. Five wide. Quick hitter, far side, caught Pospisil to the 30, 35. Spins up to the 40, close to the 40. So he gets 11 of it back.
1: Nice gain. Got half of it back, which is big. Now we got to get another half or more.
3: 1 yard gain at
0: second down and nine. Three to the near side, one up top. Back to pass, Pichot. Steps up into the pocket, and he'll be sacked, and another flag and another hold. Bearcats say they got the ball. Bearcats came out of the pile with the ball. I have not seen an official signal yet. Nope, Mules fumbled it. Bearcats get it right back. Holding penalty declined. Bearcats have it at the Mule 32. Strip sack. And the turnovers have not been the end-all in this game. It's the Bearcats with, you know, 420 yards of offense, 8 yards of play. They've just been very efficient on offense, moving it around.
1: Too much early, and then any chance we had to get back in it, that's when the turnovers came.
0: Yeah, the one time as they hand it off far side to Torrey, and he'll get to the 26-yard line, the Mules had a chance to get back in it, make it a one-score game, and they threw the interception. And, you know, they had a chance to cut the lead in half, but they missed the PAT, and then it's been all Bearcats since then.
1: Got out of hand. That interference call on us when we had them third and, well, the run for third and mile, and then the interference call on third and long.
0: Owens out of the gun. Porter to his left. They're going to give it to Porter. He'll run it up the middle. Gets all the way down to the 20, and here comes another flag. This should be holding on the Bearcats. It is. Just for the test of the eye, the Bearcats have been very solid on offense. A lot of motion, a lot of formations, a lot of creativity on their offense, and that's just the defense just couldn't really catch up to it.
1: Yeah, and it's, you know, from that standpoint, just in terms of prep, when you have 4 extra days to work on stuff, it's an advantage for sure.
0: Owens out of the gun. Going to bring a man of motion to the near side. Straight drop. Now he's going to roll to his right. Fires back. Spady wide open again and dropped it. Mills got lucky there.
1: Spady was counting his next touchdown there or something.
0: Mules may want to figure out where number zero is. He's only had 5 catches coming into this game, but he's got 3 for 51 and 2 touchdowns.
8: Third down and 15 for
1: Northwest. That was kind of a Johnny Mack staple there. Roll one way, drag the tight end opposite, and he was all by himself.
0: Now it's third down and 16. Owens out of the gun. Back to pass. Steps up into the pocket. He's going to tuck it. Comes to the near side to the 35. 30 out of bounds. Short of a first down.
1: Good job that time by our defense. And that kid can scramble for 30 yards and get a first down.
0: Oh, so easily. So now it's fourth down and 8. Bearcats going to keep the offense out there, leading 42 to 13. Going into the wind. Too long for a field goal attempt. Too close to punt.
1: Yeah,
0: and you lead it 42 to 13.
1: Kind of a no-brainer, isn't it?
0: Fake the pitch. Now they swing it out. Caught by Porter.
1: Boy, if they don't call a hold on that.
0: He's to the 25, and that's going to be a turnover on downs.
1: Lineman out there is just mugging our guy.
8: Made by
1: refs are ready to call it a day.
0: They are. 42-13, Bearcats lead it. 7:45 to go in this one. So the Mules will have it at their 25-yard line. We'll see if Pichot comes back out or if they want to bring in Malachuk. We'll see. Yep, it's going to be Logan Malachuk for the Mules.
1: This kid can spin it. He's also a good little athlete, too.
12: Going to hand it off near side, and that'll be a gain of maybe a yard for Cameron Cox, getting his first action.
8: Cameron Cox, the ball carrier.
1: Cam's got some stuff going for him, too. He's a good little running back. Just haven't been able to get our guys untracked with the running game today.
12: Malachuk rolls to his right, fires. That is in and out of the hands.
1: It's kind of how the day's gone right there.
12: It has.
1: It was a good ball.
12: Pichot's day's done, 25 of 44. Two picks, 267 yards, two touchdowns, sacked three times. Plus he had a fumble, so three turnovers for Pichot. Third down and nine for Malachuk. Straight drop, looking, rolls to his right, fires on the run, incomplete. Mills will punt it away.
8: Malachuk's pass intended for Azarian Boss, incomplete. It brings up fourth down for Central Missouri.
1: Looking a little dejected right now.
12: Yeah, I think, you know, the Mules are bringing in some of their third-string guys. They know this thing is over. They just got to refocus and get regrouped for the Ichabods, which is going to be a tough test on Saturday.
1: They're playing good defense, I know that.
12: Graber to punt it away. High spiraling punt, fair catch called for, and it bounces off the mule and goes out of bounds.
1: What's the flag for?
12: They're going to throw a flag, maybe.
1: Interference?
12: Kick catch interference, yeah. Possibly.
1: Yeah, they were awful close to him.
12: The ball bounced off a mule. That's a 15-yard penalty, so that'll put the ball right at midfield. That's a penalty I have not seen. Yeah, I can't remember the last time I saw a kick catch interference penalty, but the Mules got close, and it bounced off the mule. The Bearcat did not have an opportunity to catch it. New quarterback for the Bearcats as well, it's Hayden. He's going to hand it off, and that'll go forward for about 4 or 5 yards.
1: We didn't see Shorb at all. He'd been kind of splitting time. I don't know if he got hurt or what was going on with him.
12: We've got Hayden in there.
1: He's been their third guy.
8: 4 yard gain is second and six.
12: Junior out of Shawnee, Kansas. Cannon, the running back. Option it out to Cannon, and he'll break a few tackles, get to the 40, and he might have got the first down. He did.
8: Cannon, the ball,
12: so they're going to move the chains. Clock running, 6:10 to go. Abraham Hoskins down for the Mules.
1: Don't need him to get hurt.
12: We do not. So the training staff out with him. Maybe it's just a cramp. Looks like they're stretching out his right leg. 42-13 Bearcats, 6:11 to go. On a warm Saturday in Maryville. Hoskins leaving on his own power. First and 10 Bearcats at the Mule 40.
1: They had a good game plan coming in. We never really got a beat on them.
12: Never did. Cannon to the right of Hayden. Hand it off to Cannon, and he'll be met at the line of scrimmage. Brings up second down and 10. He met at the line of scrimmage. Brings up second down and 10.

0: He'll gain maybe a yard. That'll bring up third down and 9.
1: Cannon, the ball carrier. Tackle made by Marcus Williams.
2: They're just fine with this clock ticking, aren't they?
0: Oh, yeah. I think everybody is. Mules are going to drop into a large group, tied at second with one loss in the league. Emporia still has 8:34 to go against Southern. They're only up 28-21.
2: A lot of football left.
0: A lot of football games. Here's Hayden. He's going to run to the near side to the 35. Keeps the feet going. He's going to come up just short. Brings up fourth down and just a couple.
2: Power run game with the quarterback.
1: This
2: makes it just adds so much more dimension to your play calling and to your offense when you got a very mobile quarterback. But you got to have a couple of them if you're going to do that, as Oregon found out.
0: I think they got three of them.
2: Might be right.
0: Empty backfield for Hayden on fourth and 2. He's going to run it up the middle, and he'll be met right there, and he will not get it. It'll be a turnover on downs for the Mules. So with 3:48 to go, the Mules offense will come back out.
1: Tackle made by Kyan Franklin. Turnover on downs will give it to Central Missouri at their own 31.
0: First down and 10 Mules at their own 31-yard line with 3:48 to go in the game. Up next for the Mules, the Washburn Ichabods, 1 o'clock kick Saturday for homecoming. The Mules never could get momentum in their direction today.
2: It's never got on track, did they?
0: They were down 14-0 before the game even started. Cox will get to the 35. Both teams just kind of running the football now, just trying to get out of here without getting anybody hurt. Malachuk in at quarterback. Throws it out far side. That's going to be caught. And that'll be to the 45-yard line and a first down for Andre Jackson. It's his third catch of the day.
1: Complete to Andre Jackson.
0: First down and 10 Mules with 3 minutes to go.
1: It's first and 10 for Central Missouri from their own 45.
0: Still have the 2-minute timeout coming up. Give it to Cox, runs it to the outside, cuts it back inside, and he'll pick up 5 on that one.
2: He's got good feet.
0: He's going to fall forward for a gain of 7.
2: Good stop and start guy.
1: Cameron Cox, the ball carrier. And second down and 3 for Central Missouri.
0: This will be the final play before the 2-minute timeout. Going to hand it off to Cox. He'll get to the outside, has some room, gets to the 40-yard line of the Bearcats.
1: Cox with the carry.
0: And that'll be a first down for the Mules.
1: Zach McClay. It's first and 10 in Central Missouri from the Northwest 40.
0: And that'll take us to our 2-minute timeout. 2 minutes to go in the game. All Bearcats, 42-13. Over the Mules. Stay tuned. Back with more after this on the UCM Sports Radio Network.
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1: 42-13, Bearcats have the lead over the Mules. And coach, in your long career, you've had games like this. What do you tell the team, and how do you get them refocused for the next game?
2: Well, you don't spend too much time on this game, that's for sure. You know, you just fix what you can fix and move on, flush it as fast as you can. You know, obviously disappointing for everybody. But in this era of football, you know, what hurts you, you can count on seeing, you know, the next week. That's how, you know, since everybody's got so much information and film and stuff, so we definitely got to figure out what's going on with our run game and figure out how to stop the run and stop a running quarterback.
1: They're going to see a couple of running quarterbacks over the next couple of games. At least with Emporia, they throw it a lot. They go fast. And then the Ichabods, I think, are a pretty darn good football team.
2: Yeah, they're kind of on a high right now. They've played good football all year and had a close game with these guys, with the Bearcats.
1: They haven't played the Ichabods did, yeah. Back to pass, Malachuk looking. Rolls to his right, throws on the run, and that's going to be incomplete. 1:10 to play.
2: I really like how that kid throws the ball.
1: He's an athletic guy, that's for sure. Third down and seven for the Mules. Empty backfield for Malachuk. Back to pass, in trouble. He'll be sacked back at the 45-yard line.
2: Well, our young right tackle there kind of didn't really get out of his stance, and that their defensive end got right around him. So
1: unabated to the quarterback.
2: Sure, he's a little nervous getting in there, probably his first time.
1: Fourth down and about 15. 42 seconds, clock running. Malachuk back to pass. Fires one deep across the middle, and that's going to be caught at the 24-yard line. Great catch.
2: That was a great catch.
1: Z Voss hauls that one in. Tackle made by Zach McClay. 23 seconds to go in this one. Neal's trying to get lined up for one more play. Malachuk back to pass. Fires one across the middle. That's going to be caught, and a touchdown for the Mules.
2: That was a great pass on the post route there by Malachuk.
1: Great pass.
2: He can spin it.
1: So 4 seconds to go in the game, and the Mules score a touchdown to make it 42-19. Brown on for the PAT. All of a sudden, the Mules' kicking game went from awesome to can we make a PAT?
2: Kind of started up last week, didn't it?
1: It did, and he got that one. So 42-20. Is going to be your final score. There's still 4 seconds to go. Mules are going to drop to 3-1 in the MIAA. And overall, the Mules will go to 4-2.
2: Two losses are two pretty good ball clubs.
1: Yep. First game of the year at Pueblo, and this game against the Bearcats of Northwest Missouri State.
2: Pueblo's just dominated their schedule.
1: Yes, the RMAC is Pueblo and then everybody else. Our post-game show will be coming up, and we'll run down the numbers, talk to Coach Lamberson, and get things all ready to go for next week. Mills will kick this off, just 4 seconds to go. 42-20. Bearcats have the lead. Graber on to kick this one off. He will approach. Puts the right foot in it. Going to be caught at the 2-yard line, and fair catch called for. So the Bearcats will just take a knee, and just 3 seconds to go. 42-20, Bearcats lead it. They're going to have it at the 25-yard line. The officials trying to get the Bearcats onto the field, so let's go. Let's get it. Get her done. Bearcats line up in the victory formation. They will take the knee, and that's going to do it. 42-20. Bearcats win it by 22 here at home against the Mules. Stay tuned. Our postgame show comes up next here on the UCM Sports Radio Network.
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1: 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For the Bearcats, Owens, 12 of 18, a pick. 175 yards, two touchdowns, sacked once. Spady had three catches for 51 yards, two touchdowns. Samuel, one for 40. Porter, two for 22. Warren, one for 17. Nash, two for 16. Cannon, one for 13. Torrey, one for 12. And Walkie, one for 4. And, Coach, when you look at that, not a lot of passes were completed or attempted, but the ones that were caught were all for 15 yards plus.
2: Yeah, and that's, you know, those explosive plays are, you know, one of the top three or four stats in a football game. And most of your shots come from an effective run game where you can just pull those defenders up and just throw over the top of them. And they did a good job of mixing it up, and they had a couple weeks to prepare. And they took advantage of it. You know, they got healthy, and they played fast, and we were just a step behind most of the game, unfortunately. So we got to go back, and like I said, fix what we can fix. Don't dwell on it for too long. And, you know, sometimes games like this can get out of hand, and you just want to make sure you have an accurate picture of why. And take care of that, and then make sure you put all your focus into Washburn, or you turn one loss into two losses.
1: Bearcats ran for 279 yards. Torrey had a dozen for 98. Porter, 10 for 71. Owens, 12 for 58. Cannon, 9 for 46. For the Mules, Pichot, 25 of 44, two picks, 267 yards, two touchdowns, sacked three times, and fumbled. Weber had five catches for 67. Pospisil, 7 for 50. Brown, 3 for 50. Lindsey, 2 for 49 and a touchdown. Russell, 1 for 23. Voss had 1 for 21. Pearson had 1 for 3 yards and a touchdown. Mules had 19 first downs, 21 for the Bearcats. 76 plays, 350 yards for the Mules, 65 plays, 454 for the Bearcats. Mules had 9 penalties, 7 for the Bearcats. Mules punted 6 times, Bearcats punted just 3. Third down, Mules 7 of 18, Bearcats 5 of 12. And fourth down efficiency, Mules 2 of 2, Bearcats 1 of 4. 42-20, Mules lose it here in Maryville. When we come back, we'll visit with head coach Josh Lamberson. Coming up next here on the UCM Sports Radio Network.
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1: The Mules drop it to the Bearcats of Northwest Missouri State. Emporia State is up on Southern 35-21, so they'll remain undefeated. They'll be 4-0. It'll be the Mules, Northwest, Washburn, all tied for first. Fort A State plays tonight, so we'll see if they can get a win tonight at Central Oklahoma and be in a group tied for first as well, as we wait for Coach Lamberson to come out of the locker room. I'm sure it's a long conversation with the guys. You got to be able to put this one behind you quickly and refocus for homecoming on Saturday when the Ichabods come to town, because you have two really big games coming up back-to-back. You have the Ichabods on Saturday, and they're 3-1. They'll be tied with the Mules for first in the MIAA, and then you got at Emporia for a 7 o'clock game coming up in a couple of weeks, and that could be a real big one. It all depends how everything else shakes out in the league. Tomorrow, Jenny Soccer is going to be in action. They're going to be at home at the South Rec Complex. They will take on the Riverhawks of Northeastern State. That's going to be at 1 o'clock tomorrow. Jenny's volleyball on the road this weekend. They're going to be in the in-season MIAA tournament. They got a couple of tough ones. They take on number 5 in the country, UNK, and the host school, Northwest Missouri State. Jenny's golf, they're going to be in the Midwest Region Preview. That's in Kearney, Nebraska, beginning on Monday. 42-20, the Mules drop it here in Maryville. We'll step aside one final time. 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
1: 42-20. Mules drop it to the Bearcats of Northwest Missouri State as we await the Mules to come out of the locker room. And Coach, what's the message to the team?
2: Well, the message is... learn from it and move on. Again, I'll say it again, you don't want to spend too much time on it, but they just got outplayed today, and there's not much you can say as a coach. They kind of beat us in every facet, didn't defend the run very well, couldn't sustain many drives on offense. I felt okay at halftime. I thought that, if we could have put one in there, we kind of hurt ourselves a couple times down there in the red zone, didn't convert. And so in my head I was thinking, if we can just take care of that and get them to turn the ball over in terms of, getting some punts or takeaways, but just never really happened, never really got any momentum on our side.
1: Every time you thought the momentum might swing towards the Mules, it just seemed like a negative play happened.
2: Yeah, and that's I don't know if you can pinpoint that. Nobody tries to do that kind of thing, but sometimes it's an overall vibe. Maybe you're pressing, and you just got to – you kind of got to let the game come to you. You start pressing and trying to force stuff, and that generally doesn't have great results. So, and you got to – overall, you can't – as a coach, you got to look at the big picture. But at the same time, Northwest looked like a playoff team today.
1: They did.
2: And that's what you want to look like. And, sometimes when the ball gets rolling the other way and you're on the road and it can get out of hand, and that's what happened today. So you can't dwell on it too long then your confidence starts taking a hit. You got to see it as it is and improve for the next week.
1: Mules are starting to come out of the locker room. I have not seen Coach Lamberson come out yet, and I don't see our man on the sideline either. I don't see anybody.
2: There's a lot of people out there.
1: There's a lot of people out there. The Mules are over here, but I don't see anybody. So we'll wait around a few more minutes to see if we get Coach up. I just saw Ribo. Okay, so he is back. And he is coming out. We're going to get his comments, kind of get his thoughts on what happened here today. And it was a tough one. The Mules offense just – it had a moment where it was starting to click and kind of get into rhythm, but it was almost a little bit too much too late at that point.
2: Yeah, nothing looked easy for him. Even some of the shorter passing game things, we got tackled as soon as they caught the ball, and run game never got on track. They did a good job defending the run, and from my perspective anyway, it didn't look like they were doing anything fancy on the defensive side of the ball. They're just playing good sound defense and making you earn everything and drive the football, and when you do that, you got to execute at a high level offensively.
1: Mules defensively had a hard time getting the Bearcats off the field. They were just so multiple and so explosive. Even when they got them behind the chains on a lot of third downs, they were able to run the football and pick it up.
2: Yeah, they just have a lot to defend. And to get ready for that in a week with the formations and getting aligned you know, properly. Plus, you know, this is, without a doubt, this is the Bearcats' best game of the season, you know. So up until this game, and they'd have had their moments where they look like they did all day today, but they had some turnovers, and against the better teams, you know, it was close. So
1: Coach Lamberson's going to join us now. He is out of the locker room, and we're going to get him all hooked up and ready to go. And Coach, can you hear us down there?
9: Yes, sir.
1: All right. Well, it was a tough one today here in Maryville. Had a hard time getting really anything going offensively, and then defensively, when it looked like momentum was coming back your way, Bearcats would make a play.
9: Yeah, you know, disappointing, obviously, the entire scope of that football game. Really, I thought it started on first down on offense. We really struggled to get positive yards, you know, on first down, and weren't able to pick up the first down of a series. And if we aren't able to do that, that makes it really tough, you know, to get in any type of rhythm for what we were trying to do offensively. So really choppy. Never felt like we got into a rhythm, you know, made some plays, but ultimately not nearly enough to keep up with that. I don't think we tackled very well on defense. You know, maybe tried to do some things that we hadn't done, and didn't have answers, especially in the second half. And I thought they kind of moved the ball at will against us. And so, unfortunately, tough day. That hats off to the Bearcats. They got after us today. I thought they did a really good job with changing some things up schematically, and you know, we didn't. And so we'll go back to the drawing board and get after it next week.
1: What was the message to the team today?
9: Well, it's you know, it's been my experience that these kind of games, they can go one of two ways. They can unite you, and they can connect you, and they can galvanize you, or you know, you go the other direction and you start blame, complain, defend, point fingers, and they can tear you apart, you know. And so I think I know the guys in the locker room and what they're about, you know, and we all said some things in a really positive way. So, you know, we'll regroup. We'll get back and figure out where kind of things went wrong. You know, I'll take ownership. I didn't do a very good job this week. And so I'll go back and look at our schedule and look at the things that we're doing and trying to put us in a position, better position next week to come out and play a full football game.
1: You know, you still got everything right in front of you. You're right. You're in a really good spot. Got some big games coming
9: up. Yeah, there's no question at all. You know, obviously this one hurts, you know, because it's in the moment and it's the last one. And our guys were extremely excited to come in here and play, and you know, obviously didn't get the result that we wanted to. But, you know, a lot of that, it's a two-score game. We have the ball and we're driving,
1: right.
9: You know, and just ultimately didn't make the play, and then it kind of steamrolled from there. And, you know, you're exactly right. There's a lot of football left to be played in the MIAA. A lot of crazy things are ultimately going to happen. You know, we can control what we can control, and you know, that's to learn from this one, to grow from this one. To move on from it in 24 hours and then start prepping for Washburn.
1: All right, Coach, thanks for the visit. Talk to you on Tuesday.
9: All right, I appreciate it, guys. Thank you.
1: All right, that is Mules head coach Josh Lamberson. Mules drop it by a score of 42-20. We'll be back on the air Tuesday with the coaches' show on 1450 KOKO live from Spin Pizza. That'll be at noon, and then home to the Washburn Ichabods on Saturday at 1 for homecoming. That's going to do it for Mules football. For Zach Schmidt, our producer engineer, for Ryan Anderson, Coach Boda, I'm Greg Hassler saying good afternoon. 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
1: Isaias leaving death in its wake. I'm Daria Albinger, Fox News. The first Atlantic hurricane of the year is blamed for at least four deaths. What is now post-tropical cyclone Isaias made landfall overnight along the Florida Panhandle as a Category 2 hurricane. Fox Weather's Brandi Campbell has more from Pensacola Beach.
2: Overnight in Pensacola Beach, we had a 102-mile-per-hour wind gust recorded here in Pensacola. And so now we're seeing some of the aftermath, the damage of those strong winds. So there are a lot of trees that are down. We still have a massive issue with power outages, not just here, but generally across the southeast. Over 750,000 customers still out of power. Pensacola stated that they did have to respond to a house that was on fire. Of course, there were some accidents they had to respond to. And then there's a lot of structural damage.
1: Thousands of National Guard members have been deployed across the region to help first responders. An overnight ambush on two police officers in Philadelphia. One of them was killed. The other is fighting for his life. Here's Fox's C.B. Cotton.
3: The Philadelphia Police Commissioner says the fallen officer, Shane Sieber, was just 40 years old and a 10-year veteran of the department, who leaves behind a wife, a 7-year-old, and a 3-year-old. Investigators say just after midnight on the 100 block of North 52nd Street in West Philly, officers were responding to a report of a person with a gun when they were ambushed. Other officers arrived to the scene and found two officers wounded on a porch. Fallen officer Sieber was one of them. Philadelphia police say he had been shot 3 times. His partner, 33 years old, was shot 12 times. Officers say the gunman ran from the scene and fired at more officers from a nearby alley. None were hurt. Investigators say the gunman then climbed a tree before eventually surrendering to a SWAT team.
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1: Saudi Arabia's airport in Riyadh has been attacked a number of times this past week by Iran-backed Houthi rebels. Several people have been killed. Hundreds of flights have been diverted or canceled. And some airlines have stopped all service to the region. Here's Fox's Stephanie Bennett.
14: King Khalid International Airport and the surrounding area has been targeted multiple times since fighting escalated between the Iran-backed Houthi rebels and the Saudi-backed Yemeni government forces. The Houthis claimed responsibility for earlier attacks that killed and wounded several other people. British, Spanish, and U.S. embassies in Riyadh are advising its citizens to avoid the airport and surrounding areas. But the fact that the Houthis have been able to disrupt such a significant airport will have a large impact. Now, the Houthi rebels have made gains along the Red Sea, giving them better surveillance of shipping in a corridor that's a crucial alternative to the Strait of Hormuz, where Iran has been attacking ships. The Saudis have sought support from the U.S. and other allies, along with its airports, military facilities, and oil infrastructure have also came under attack.
1: President Trump said he would take a look at attacking Iran before the upcoming midterm elections. In the wake of these recent attacks, he had said the week before that there would be no attacks on Iran before Election Day in November. Former Imry psychiatrist Nadal Hassan is scheduled to be executed by firing squad on December 3rd. War Secretary Pete Hegseth announced this week that the execution would be live streamed. President Trump says he will have the final say if that actually happens.
15: He was vicious. He was violent. There are two thoughts. Don't show it and show it. Because, you know, by showing it, maybe other people won't be doing what he did. So I'll make a decision ultimately. I know what the military would like to do, but we'll make a decision.
1: Hassan was convicted in a 2009 mass shooting at Fort Hood, Texas, which left 13 people dead and 32 people wounded. I'm Darielle Aldinger. This is Fox News.
5: From the Cocoa Weather Center, the Warrensburg forecast tonight will be mostly clear. Low in the morning, 57. Southeasterly wind around 5 miles an hour, becoming calm after midnight. And then on Sunday, a sunny day, high of 87. Calm winds becoming south-southwesterly, 5 to 7 miles an hour in the afternoon. Sunday night, partly cloudy, low 67. Columbus Day Monday, sunny, high of 91. And Monday night, mostly clear with a low 68. Sunny with a high of 86 on Tuesday.
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0: From the Cocoa Weather Center, the Warrensburg forecast tonight will be mostly clear. Low in the morning, 57. Southeasterly wind around 5 miles an hour, becoming calm after midnight. And then on Sunday, a sunny day, high of 87. Calm winds becoming south-southwesterly, 5 to 7 miles an hour in the afternoon. Sunday night, partly cloudy, low 67. Columbus Day Monday, sunny, high of 91. And Monday night, mostly clear with a low 68. Sunny with a high of 86 on Tuesday.
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1: Isaiah is leaving death in its wake. I'm Daria Albinger, Fox News. The first Atlantic hurricane of the year is blamed for at least four deaths. What is now post-tropical cyclone Isaias made landfall overnight along the Florida Panhandle as a Category 2 hurricane. Fox Weather's Brandi Campbell has more from Pensacola Beach.
2: Overnight in Pensacola Beach, we had a 102-mile-per-hour wind gust recorded here in Pensacola. And so now we're seeing some of the aftermath, the damage of those strong winds. So there are a lot of trees that are down. We still have a massive issue with power outages, not just here, but generally across the southeast. Over 750,000 customers still out of power. Pensacola stated that they did have to respond to a house that was on fire. Of course, there were some accidents they had to respond to. And then there's a lot of structural damage.
1: Thousands of National Guard members have been deployed across the region to help first responders. An overnight ambush on two police officers in Philadelphia. One of them was killed. The other is fighting for his life. Here's Fox's CB Cotton.
3: The Philadelphia Police Commissioner says the fallen officer, Shane Sieber, was just 40 years old and a 10-year veteran of the department who leaves behind a wife, a 7-year-old, and a 3-year-old. Investigators say just after midnight on the 100 block of North 52nd Street in West Philly, officers were responding to a report of a person with a gun when they were ambushed. Other officers arrived to the scene and found two officers wounded on a porch. Fallen officer Sieber was one of them. Philadelphia police say he had been shot 3 times. His partner, 33 years old, was shot 12 times. Officers say the gunman ran from the scene and fired at more officers from a nearby alley. None were hurt. Investigators say the gunman then climbed a tree before eventually surrendering to a SWAT team.
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1: Saudi Arabia's airport in Riyadh has been attacked a number of times this past week by Iran-backed Houthi rebels. Several people have been killed. Hundreds of flights have been diverted or canceled. And some airlines have stopped all service to the region. Here's Fox's Stephanie Bennett.
14: King Khalid International Airport and the surrounding area has been targeted multiple times since fighting escalated between the Iran-backed Houthi rebels and the Saudi-backed Yemeni government forces. The Houthis claimed responsibility for earlier attacks that killed and wounded several other people. British, Spanish, and U.S. embassies in Riyadh are advising its citizens to avoid the airport and surrounding areas. But the fact that the Houthis have been able to disrupt such a significant airport will have a large impact. Now, the Houthi rebels have made gains along the Red Sea, giving them better surveillance of shipping in a corridor that's a crucial alternative to the Strait of Hormuz, where Iran has been attacking ships. The Saudis have sought support from the U.S. and other allies, along with its airports, military facilities, and oil infrastructure have also came under attack.
1: President Trump said he would take a look at attacking Iran before the upcoming midterm elections. In the wake of these recent attacks, he had said the week before that there would be no attacks on Iran before Election Day in November. Former Imry psychiatrist Nadal Hassan is scheduled to be executed by firing squad on December 3rd. War Secretary Pete Hegseth announced this week that the execution would be live streamed. President Trump says he will have the final say if that actually happens.
15: He was vicious. He was violent. There are two thoughts. Don't show it and show it. Because, you know, by showing it, maybe other people won't be doing what he did. So I'll make a decision ultimately. I know what the military would like to do, but we'll make a decision.
1: Hassan was convicted in a 2009 mass shooting at Fort Hood, Texas, which left 13 people dead and 32 people wounded. I'm Daria Aldinger. This is Fox News.
5: From the Cocoa Weather Center, the Warrensburg forecast tonight will be mostly clear. Low in the morning, 57. Southeasterly wind around 5 miles an hour, becoming calm after midnight. And then on Sunday, a sunny day, high of 87. Calm winds becoming south-southwesterly, 5 to 7 miles an hour in the afternoon. Sunday night, partly cloudy, low 67. Columbus Day Monday, sunny, high of 91. And Monday night, mostly clear with a low 68. Sunny with a high of 86 on Tuesday.

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0: from the COCO Weather Center, the Warrensburg forecast. Tonight will be mostly clear. Low in the morning, 57. Southeasterly wind around 5 miles an hour, becoming calm after midnight. And then on Sunday, a sunny day, high of 87. Calm winds becoming south-southwesterly, 5 to 7 miles an hour in the afternoon. Sunday night, partly cloudy, low 67. Columbus Day, Monday, sunny, high of 91. And Monday night, mostly clear with a low 68. Sunny with a high of 86 on Tuesday.
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0: From the Cocoa Weather Center, the Warrensburg forecast tonight will be mostly clear. Low in the morning, 57. Southeasterly wind around 5 miles an hour, becoming calm after midnight. And then on Sunday, a sunny day, high of 87. Calm winds becoming south-southwesterly, 5 to 7 miles an hour in the afternoon. Sunday night, partly cloudy, low 67. Columbus Day, Monday, sunny, high of 91. And Monday night, mostly clear with a low 68. Sunny with a high of 86 on Tuesday.
1: I got a handful of quarters here. These next songs, they're on me. Good time oldies.
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1: Coco.

0: He lay face down on the desert sand, clutching a six gun in his hand. Shot from behind, I thought he was dead, for under his heart was an ounce of lead. But a spark still burned, so I used my knife, and late that night, I saved the life of Ringo.
1: Ringo, Ringo.
0: I nursed him till the danger passed. The days went by, he mended fast. And then from dawn till setting sun, he practiced with that deadly gun. And hour on hour, I watched in awe. No human being could match the draw of Ringo. One day we rode the mountain crest, and I went east, and he went west. I took to law and wore a star, while he spread terror near and far. With lead and blood he gained such fame, all through the west they feared the name of Ringo.
1: Ringo, Ringo.
0: I knew someday I'd face the test, which one of us would be the best. And sure enough, the word came down that he was holed up in the town. I left the posse out in the street, and I went in alone to meet Ringo.
1: Ringo, Ringo.
0: They said my speed was next to none, but my lightning draw had just begun when I heard a blast that stung my wrist. The gun went flying from my fist, and I was looking down the bore of the deadly 44 of Ringo.
1: Ringo.
0: They say that was the only time that anyone had seen him smile. He slowly lowered his gun, and then he said to me, "We're even, friend." And so at last I understood that there was still a spark of good in Ringo.

0: He turned and stepped into the street. A dozen guns spit fire and lead. A moment later, he lay dead. The town began to shout and cheer. Nowhere was there shed a tear for Ringo.
1: Ringo.
0: The story spread throughout the land that I had beaten Ringo's hand. And it was just the years, they say, that made me put my guns away. But on his grave, they can't explain the tarnished star above the name of Ringo.